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7: From the Kelloland Live Doppler Storm Center.
8: Strong two severe thunderstorms in the early part of the evening with a tornado watch in place until 10 p.m. Beyond that, we're cloudy with a low of 50, northwest winds at 10 to 20 miles per hour. Another round of rain, maybe a thunderstorm or two on Monday, cloudy and breezy with a high of 60, north winds at 15 to 25 miles per hour, and a few morning showers on Tuesday, a drier afternoon on the way with a high of 57. From the Storm Center at Kelloland TV, I'm meteorologist Adam Rudd.
9: I look at it and I go, if you own an NBA team and you run an NBA team, you should be able to run it however the hell you want. That's yours. Understanding that if I decide to actively tank because I feel like the only way we're going to improve things around here is to give me better odds in the draft lottery, and it's not a guarantee because it is a lottery, but understanding that what comes with that is low attendance, less revenue, and everything else, you're kind of getting punished there. You're punishing yourself in that regard, but it's your team. You should be able to do whatever the hell you want. Like that's
10: 100% agree.
9: I don't get it.
10: They're the ones that ultimately have to take the hit for it. So why create rules or regulations to stop from that? It's the fastest way to build back a franchise up. I mean, that's just the truth. If they're able to tank long enough, they'll be able to get enough high picks where hopefully some are going to work out. They can put it together and they can turn things around.
11: If you're already that bad, what does it matter? 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I can see if you're trying to regulate, like, why would you tank and your head, you're like number one in your conference? Oh, because LeBron's coming out next year. We want it.
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0: finals is going to be amazing. Is not afraid of OKC. And probably the opposite. OKC probably has some, you know, heart palpitations going up against the Spurs. It's the one team.
1: For sure.
0: That they didn't win consistently against this year.
1: Level, good thing, bad thing. We talked about this maybe a little bit last week. Yep. And I don't know to what level, good thing, bad thing. We talked about this maybe a little bit last week. Look, the Lakers in a normal situation, I think, would have been a more formidable opponent. They would have been a better tune-up, if you will. But with no Luka and just the way things were all kind of playing, the Thunder have not been challenged yet.
0: No.
1: And that can be a wonderful thing, like they're just totally in a flow, or it can be a bad thing. And in the Western Conference right now, the Minnesota Timberwolves never win a title, but they're the ultimate tune-up. Like that's a series. It's tough. They throw a lot of different looks at you. The Spurs come out of this thing. You know, they've dealt with a Wemby injury already. They go through Minnesota. I sort of like the what they've had to deal with.
0: Yeah.
1: More so than the Thunder.
0: Well, the Thunder really hasn't had to deal with anything.
2: They are 8-0, by the way, in this postseason, OKC. And they had a 7-game winning streak late in the regular season. They lost 2 games on the final weekend of the regular season. Otherwise, let's be honest, they probably would be on a 16-game winning streak right now, which means their last loss would be in March.
1: And the Suns, like, give me a break.
2: Well, they earned that opponent, but yeah.
1: Absolutely. Absolutely. Yes. Yes. And the Suns earned
2: the one seed. Yeah.
1: The 8 seed.
2: The one as an opponent. Yeah.
1: Yeah. Yeah. But they were not playing well. Devin Booker, I'm not sure what happened there the last few months of the season. They were not going to offer anything. So I'm with you. And then the unfortunate thing is this Thunder Spurs series kind of has a Niners Cowboys of the 90s feel to it. I think this is the NBA Finals.
0: I agree.
2: And it's on a regular channel. No streaming for that one.
0: Yeah.
2: No exclusive streaming, I should say. And guess what, people? We're going to have an NBA playoff series where they're literally playing every other night. It's Monday, Wednesday, Friday, Sunday, Tuesday, Thursday.
0: Love it.
1: Fantastic. That also means that they'll play during our show next week.
0: That's correct.
2: Mm-hmm. Yeah, 8 Eastern time. Game 4.
1: Okay.
0: Perfect.
1: I like that.
0: Love that.
1: Steve, great stuff.
2: Thank you.
1: Thanks, yeah, Steve. We can get into that a little bit more with regard to is this the NBA Finals that starts tomorrow night. And then at the top of the hour, Aaron Rodgers is back. Nobody ever doubted it for a second. But I want to know why. And I don't mean why is he back. I want to know why no one is doubting this or questioning this. So we'll get to that coming up next with Ephraim Salaam. I'm Mark Willard on Fox Sports Radio.
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6: Pretty straight, looks good, and boy, oh boy, how huge is that birdie for Alex Smalley. He's going to finish even par today, 70, at 6 under par, and tie for second with John Rahm.
3: Dennis Paulson, the call, it was huge. 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Rory McIlroy closes at minus 4. I'm Ted Emmerich, Westwood One Sports.
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25: It's a popularity contest designed to separate the watchables from the unwatchables. Okay, and if your team is among the low five, I'm talking Jets, Titans, Raiders, Cardinals, or Dolphins, congratulations, because you have been handed a scarlet letter and a dunce cap. Zero primetime games. And this is inconceivable if you're of a certain age and you recall the glory days of the Raiders and the Dolphins, that we have now reached rock bottom after all these years of product that was covered in feces. That is the NFL screaming on top of the building that you are so bad that a test pattern would likely pull better ratings than putting a Raider-Dolphin game on.
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5: 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Aaron Rye secures his first major title here at Arana Mink. The overnight leader, Alex Smalley, was hoping for his first. He came up short, but Smalley finished strong.
6: Pretty straight. Looks good. And boy, oh boy, how huge is that birdie for Alex Smalley? He's going to finish even par today, 70, at 6 under par and tie for second with John Rahm.
5: Dennis Paulson, the call, it was huge. That earned Smalley a $1.8 million payout as the runner-up, along with Rahm. By the way, Rye earned more than $3.5 million with the win. Rye 9 under, Rahm and Smalley 6 under. Justin Thomas, Ludvig Åberg, and Matty Schmid minus 5, 4 back. Rory McIlroy closes at minus 4. I'm Ted Emmerich, Westwood One Sports.
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14: I get the Joe Burrow love and what he was able to do. 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Mm-hmm. 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Marvin Lewis, when he was there, had a good Bengals team. Yep. They lost 7 straight playoff games eventually, right? 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And yep. I know he's been banged up or whatnot, but I'm sorry, the last few years, that team's defense, despite all of the offense that they had, and the receivers and Joe Burrow and whatnot, I must be missing something because I just don't have that feel that the Bengals are going to be doing what people think that they should be expecting big things from them? 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

0: sport of history. Maybe it means more. That doesn't feel massive to me. I could be wrong. But apparently Rob Pelinka walked in and did not give LeBron the game ball. He didn't give LeBron the game ball. He gave the game ball to J.J. Redick. And so LeBron feels disrespected. And I've seen several of these since he's been in Los Angeles. Here's the moment on tape. This is the difference between football culture and basketball culture. And I wish people in basketball, even that covered the sport, understood it or acknowledged it. What would be the reaction if Caleb Williams or Tom Brady or Peyton Manning or Big Ben felt disrespected and it went public? It was leaked publicly because he didn't get a game ball. We would be collectively get over it. Or if Gretzky didn't get a puck in his prime for most combined wins. Get over it. It's hockey. It's football. But basketball, it's the basketball culture in America. Constant pandering.
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0: All right, good evening, everybody. Arnie Spanier, Aaron Torres. Torres in for Chris Plank tonight. Plank is at his son's graduation, Will, who's graduating from West Point. So congratulations to Will on that. You got to be pretty smart, I think, to graduate from West Point. It's not like you graduate from some schlub school like Connecticut or something like that.
1: University of Arizona. Princeton of Southwest Arizona. I will say I had forgotten, but you're 100% right. I remember many years ago back when I used to be a writer, Big J journalist, I remember interviewing some people with Navy football, and they said exactly what you said. You have to get, I don't know if it's senators or congressmen. I mean, it's
0: senators, yeah.
1: It's not just, Patty, the homecoming teacher, writes a letter of recommendation and you're good to go. It's a little bit more complicated than that. So congrats to, Chris's son on obviously just an incredible.
0: Nothing against the home ec teacher though. Nothing against that.
1: Yeah, you know.
0: By the way, we're talking about SGA. One other thing on him before we move on from that, and congratulations on him winning the MVP. And, you know, you seem like you're a little bit more bent out of shape that Shams released.
1: I wouldn't
0: the
1: say I'm bent out of shape. I would say that, I think two things can be true. I think what you said last segment is accurate. He has a job to report on the league, but he would not have broken that news if the announcement was on ESPN because they would have wanted it to happen on
0: right.
1: the airwaves.
0: I agree with you. Well, let's do three things could be true then. SGA is one of the most unenjoyable players to watch in the NBA. The flopping's gotten out of control. Not just him, too. It's a lot of people in the NBA. Today's game is ridiculous. Every second, review it. You know, the players got the fingers twirling in the air. I feel bad for the refs, and usually I kind of attack the referees, but the flopping has gotten out of control. It's gotten absolutely ridiculous, and I don't know what to do. It's killing the game, and it's hurting the viewership, I think, is what's going on there.
1: Yeah, even tonight, I mean, it wasn't really obviously a factor at all, but James Harden, two or three early plays that you could tell the Pistons were not happy with.
0: Yeah, I saw those. Yeah.
1: No, it's not good. And, you know, it's funny. I saw our buddy Rob Parker say, you know, we've heard of must-see TV. OKC is must-turn-off TV. I thought that was pretty clever. Listen, they deserve to be where they are. They're a really good team. They're really talented. They're really young. They're not going anywhere. They are not the most aesthetically pleasing team to watch. I don't think there is any doubt about that. And, you know, I think we have a lot of questions about why the NBA doesn't feel as kind of culturally significant as it did 5, 10, 15 years ago. And I think it starts with OKC being the best team with the best player, best future. And they don't play a fun style. Shea isn't a dynamic star. And as a team overall, I would say, while very successful, they're not very interesting.
0: And even with that being said, on a scale from 1 to 10, Oklahoma City, San Antonio, interest level-wise, I'm a 10 out of 10.
1: Yep.
0: Cleveland, New York, if I wasn't a Knicks fan, I'd probably be an 8 out of 10, maybe even a 7 out of 10, because I think the Knicks are going to get a 4-game sweep on that. Where are you on the OKC, San Antonio interest?
1: Well, I'm very excited because, you know, obviously, with OKC and San Antonio, it's not just that these appear to be the two best teams. It's that San Antonio specifically has given Oklahoma City more trouble than anybody. So you can have the two best teams, but the favored team be fully expected to win. I think San Antonio can absolutely win this series because they've had so much success against OKC.
0: By the way, real quick, I forget one of the gamblers that were on Saturday had 40-1 that it was going to be San Antonio and OKC in the Western Conference Finals.
1: So when did he get those odds?
0: At the beginning of the year.
1: Say, yeah.
0: All right, hour one just flew on by. Hour one in the books. We'll come back, reset. We got football to get to. Furman will stop by all here on Fox Sports Radio.
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13: The Cleveland Cavaliers dominated a Game 7 at Detroit tonight to end the NBA's second round of the playoffs. Final score for the Cavs, 125-94. Donovan Mitchell, 26 points. Cavaliers led by 20 late in the first half. So Detroit, after going 60-22 in the regular season, is out. And Cleveland will be facing the New York Knicks in the East Final, Game 1 Tuesday. Tomorrow night, it's Game 1 of the West Final. Spurs at Thunder. Oklahoma City star Shai Gilgeous-Alexander tonight was named NBA MVP for the second straight year. Among the four WNBA games, Las Vegas 4-1, won on a late jumper at Atlanta, 85-84. At the PGA Championship, the winner was Aaron Rye from England. Denny Hamlin took NASCAR's All-Star race at Dover. Baseball Padres an 8-3 win. Winner at Seattle, Dodgers 10-1 over the Angels, who lost six straight. I'm Steve DeSager.
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0: All right, good evening, everybody. Aaron Torres in for Chris Pike. I'm Artie Spanier here on Fox Sports Radio. Busy Sunday night. We've just flown on by hour one. Blink of the eye.
1: I told Jason Martin this last night. I mean, there's even some topics that we got to last night that we probably won't get to tonight. You know, some of the Lane Kiffin stuff like that. For late, you know, mid to late May, feels like there's a lot going on in the world of sports. You know, Giannis, all, you know, a lot of stuff to talk about, Arnie Spanier. A lot of stuff for
0: me. So funny. I got to read the last text that just came in. Jeff says, see you next week. Too much NBA.
1: Oh,
0: if we're not talking NBA, then what would be the number one topic in Jeff's sports world? I'm just curious.
1: Yeah, there's only so many schedule release takes, and that happens.
0: I'm going to get to that in a second, too. Yeah.
1: We will talk about that, but two, it also happened, you know, 72 hours ago at this point, and oh, by the way, we just had a Game 7 in the NBA. So, and it's also your show. I mean, if you wanted to lead with schedule release, I would follow your lead. I'd let you drive, even though, you know, you can't see signs at this hour of the night, but... But you said you want to lead with the NBA, so we lead with the NBA.
0: Yeah, and you know, like I said, there is a, like you just said, there's almost only so much schedule release you could do, and it's been 72 hours. We'll get to that in a little bit. We do want to say Chris Plank is at his son's graduation, graduated from West Point, quite an accomplishment. So we certainly wish our very best. You know, it just occurred to me, Aaron. Oh my goodness, this kid could be our future president, and that way I'll have a direct line to him. Should I have gotten Plank's son a present?
1: I mean, that would have been the respectful thing to do. Yeah. Yeah. Yeah.
0: Well, now you're making me feel bad. Like, what am I going to get him? Like a $100 savings bond or something like that?
15: You blew it!
1: Yeah. I mean, you want to be, you know, secretary assistant under the defense department of this. I mean, you got to do better than a handshake and a high five when he graduates.
0: So you'd be me giving him a box of like maple syrup and stuff like that. Is it going to cut it in pancake mix?
1: Iowa Sam is ready to bash you. Go ahead.
16: No. Well, you should have thought of this ahead of time, Arnie, but get him something cool like a pocket watch or something classy.
0: A pocket watch.
16: You know, a pocket watch.
0: What are you, 100 years old?
16: A monocle. Maybe like a saber, like a giant sword, because he'll be, you know, on a horse or something. I don't know.
0: Yeah. What? I could have gotten him something cool. You know, you get like one of those silver, what's wrong with a silver bar?
17: I wouldn't even know whether to say thank you after opening that.
0: What?
1: Are you getting like a nameplate for his desk? What are we talking about? A silver bar?
16: We're planning for like when he's president of the United States and he needs a bunch of like classy, fancy stuff on his desk.
17: A sword?
16: Well, like I was thinking of Teddy Roosevelt being on a horse with a saber.

0: 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And here's what you need to know.
1: The Cleveland Cavaliers make the Eastern Conference Finals for the first time since 2018 after ending the second round with a dominant win at top seed Detroit tonight, 125-94. Cavs led by 20 late in the first half. Game one of the East Finals Tuesday. Game one of the West Finals Monday with the Spurs at Thunder. The NBA MVP is Oklahoma City star Shai Gilgeous-Alexander for a second straight year. Among the four WNBA games, Indiana beat Seattle 89-78. Caitlin Clark, 21 points, 10 assists. At the PGA Championship, the winner was Aaron Rye from England by three strokes. Denny Hamlin took NASCAR's All-Star race. To baseball, the White Sox on a two-run homer in the 10th beat the Cubs 9-8. The Mets came back to beat the Yankees in 10, 7-6. Philadelphia and Atlanta each won again. Dodgers 10-1 over the Angels. Padres won at Seattle 8-3. I'm Steve DeSager. In 10, 7-6, Philadelphia and Atlanta each won again. Dodgers 10-1 over the Angels. Padres won at Seattle 8-3. I'm Steve DeSager.
2: This is Cisco Fox Radio. Busy Sunday night. Lots going on. By the way, I had my 3-on-3 Senior Master Olympics basketball tournament over the weekend.
3: Senior Master being the key word there, but yeah, keep going.
2: Yeah, you know what the problem is? We didn't have enough teams, so I was in the 5-year-old on our team, so they had to drop us down a division.
3: Real spring chicken there, yeah, I got it.
2: Yeah, and we had to play too many teams that were like 50-year-olds, 40-year-olds, so we lost all three games. There was just too many young people out there. You know, we lost by 25 pretty much each. Last game we were winning by at halftime, but we end up losing that game. My teammates yell at me too much, Torres. Always yelling at me, you know?
3: Thing is, Plank is nice. That's the thing. He's probably too nice to co-host with you.
2: Yes. Yes.
3: Where me, I'll just tell you.
4: He's starting to hit his breaking point though.
3: Is he? Yeah. I was going to say, I'll just tell you you're an idiot. I'll just tell you you're old. I'll just tell you your takes are terrible. I'm just not afraid to just kind of.
2: No, but I mean, look, I'm a good shooter. I averaged like 7 points a game. But dude, when there's like I can't believe that there's guys that are old that are like 6'5", 6'6", 6'7". I thought old people that were tall died early. I didn't know they were still living out there, you know?
3: I don't really know how exactly I'm supposed to respond to that. Shout out to all the 7 foot, 82-year-old guys out there. Arnie Spanier's trying to put you in a grave.
2: There was one guy that was 6'7", that was about 72 years old out there, you know? I mean, I can't go up against that. I'm 6 feet tall. How am I going to guard a guy, you know, that's 6'7"?
3: Wow. I'll say so. Wow. I saw something the other night. I can't remember what it was, but it was a guy who was 6'7", 6'8", and he was doing something that wasn't basketball. And he's like, yeah, I played basketball, but blah, blah, blah, blah, blah, this and that. And it really struck me. It really was like, if you're taller than probably 6'6", you get forced into basketball whether you want to or not, right? Like, you know, like there's not a lot of 7'1" guys walking around that never played basketball at any point in their life. So like, I was thinking about how, you know, we talk about some of these big guys, it doesn't feel like they love the game, even like Shaq liked the game, but he liked a lot of the stuff that came with it. I was like, I kind of sort of see it at this point. So
2: yeah, no, I mean, there was a lot of nice guys out there, a lot of good guys. But I just wish we would have played guys in our own age group, but it was a lot of fun. But my teammates yell at me too much. They're like, you gotta shoot the ball. You gotta get back on defense. You gotta do this. You gotta do that. I'm like, man, chill out. Just relax, you know? Yelling, always yelling at me. Jeez. Can't do everything, Torres, you know?
5: What you know about basketball?
3: Exactly. What you know about basketball?
2: One other update. My dog Wilson is now potty trained.
3: Yes, so, he learned by watching you just walk into the woods and just.
2: Yeah, it only took like a month, for crying out loud. Now, when he goes on the, you know, on the potty sheet or whatever, I just wait till my wife comes home to pick it up. If I'm too lazy to do that, I'll just go leave the house so it doesn't stink it up and wait till she gets home. So is that wrong of me? Is that bad to do something like that? Or?
3: You know, I'll say this, Arnie, as somebody who does follow you on social media, haven't muted you like so many others, or blocked you, or unfollowed. I think you like having little. I was just saying this to somebody the other day. So my little dog comes with me everywhere too, because I work from home a lot, and you know, whatever. And I do remember, you know, not that long ago, like when I was a kid, whatever, where it was just like,

0: they needed the rest. And I think it's going to work in their favor that Cleveland's only going to have one day rest. I don't think they're going to be able to keep up. I think this is going to be an ugly series. I can see the Knicks going for the sweep in that one.
1: Yeah, I was going to say, like, it's easy to do the whole, like, oh, rest, you know, not enough rest. And then it's like, go back to the Knicks-Sixers series, and it was like, oh, Sixers coming off the momentum of Game 7 in Boston. And it's like, New York's been off for whatever it is, 5-6 days at that point. And obviously the Knicks destroyed them in Game 1 and never really slowed down. So I just bring it up because I think it'll be an interesting conversation in both series. And I think what's obviously always interesting, right, is like, if the underdog wins, if Cleveland or San Antonio wins, then it'll be like, oh, that conversation was overrated. But then, if OKC or the Knicks win as is expected, then it'll be like, oh, yeah, it's you know, it's part of it is the rest.
0: What's the better finals, Knicks and OKC or the Knicks and San Antonio?
1: You know, I think you and I talked about this weeks ago. I think probably San Antonio is the team that they want. We talked earlier about the pushback on the way that the Oklahoma City Thunder play. And then on top of it, also just Wemby being this emerging star. I think if Wemby wins this year, I think it can almost be a net negative of like, he's 22. The whole core is basically in their early 20s. Is that great for the league? Does it feel like, you know, is it almost like the beginning of the Warriors dynasty where it's like everybody feels like they got no chance for the next 4, 5, 6 years? I don't know. But I think the league, if you pressed them, would probably want Knicks Spurs.
0: I do think the Knicks are now America's team. I think all the neutral fans are pulling for the New York Knicks.
1: Let me say this. Yes. I feel like people are rooting for the Knicks because they're going to be like a relative underdog against whoever comes out of the West, assuming they beat Cleveland. Is like, I feel like it's the rare, like, nobody expects them to win. So it would be a really cool story if they could somehow actually pull it off.
0: And expensive too. Like I said, I may go hang out at 7th Avenue with all the other New York Knicks fans out there and do a little screaming and yelling and having fun out there. That's where the real fans are. They're not in those seats that you have to pay thousands and thousands of dollars for. That's for sure. Matter of fact, somebody sent us a tweet and it says, Artie's mad because he can't, here it is. Stink of Genius, still very salty. He can't sit courtside with the A-list and the cool people in Madison Square Garden.
1: Wow.
0: Have you seen the A celebrities on courtside? It's one after another, Aaron. It's disgusting. It's crazy. It's like going to the Oscars or something like that, you know?
1: Yeah. Ticket prices are expensive, but I think for the Eastern Conference Finals specifically, I think the interest is so high because the team is good, but also because counter to the NBA Finals, I think everybody expects them to win.
0: Yeah.
1: So I think everybody's fired up for that atmosphere.
0: All right, we're going to come back. We'll wrap things up. That's coming up next right here on Fox Sports Radio.
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12: Games, the Rams have 7, Packers, Chiefs, Bills, Seahawks, 6, Cowboys, 5, Eagles, Bears, Pats, Niners, 5. 4 Jags, Broncos, Bengals, Falcons, Panthers, Chargers, Bucks get 3 primetime games. Colts get 2. Saints and Browns get 1. Shutout, Jets, Cardinals, Titans, Dolphins, Raiders. Now, I was thinking about with the Raiders. If this was Arch Manning with the Raiders,

0: Raiders, the Raiders would be getting some primetime games because we would be under the impression that Arch Manning would be starting for the Raiders week one. Fernando Mendoza, probably not starting. And by the time he does start, the Raiders might not be in a position to be a formidable opponent to somebody later in the season. Now, you still want to see Mendoza, but the reason why they don't have any primetime games is they have Kirk Cousins. They won't have Mendoza starting there. But I think that's interesting. The Dolphins, not must-see TV. Cam Ward, I think if they had gotten Jeremiah Love, I think that they would have gotten a primetime game. The Cardinals have Jeremiah Love, and they don't have a primetime game. And then you have the Jets. All right. You can sleep on the Jets. At least 3 primetime games next year.
1: 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Ladies and gentlemen, this is The Odd Couple with Rob Parker and Kelvin Washington.
2: I get the Joe Burrow love and what he was able to charge to a Super Bowl. We know the history. Marvin Lewis, when he was there, had a good Bengals team. Yep. They lost 7 straight playoff games eventually, right? He got fired. They just couldn't win a playoff game. He comes along and changes everything, okay? Yep. And I know he's been banged up or whatnot, but I'm sorry. The last few years, that team's defense, despite all of the offense that they have and the receivers and Joe Burrow and whatnot, I must be missing something. Because I just don't have that feel that the Bengals are going to be doing what people think that they should be expecting big things from them. I really don't.
1: This is The Odd Couple with Rob.
3: You got to be consistent.
1: With Colin Cowherd.
3: Mike Shea. And just because the NFL's well run doesn't mean they got the schedules figured out years ago. The Thanksgiving slate, my entire life, there's been that one game you nap to. You're not really a fan. You're more tryptophan. The NFL has really evolved on these holiday schedules is that they don't just put games on. It is star quarterbacks. It is the biggest games. It's the best games. These are great. I mean, Packers-Rams, that's best game of the weekend. Oh, wait. Or is it Eagles at Cowboys is best game of the weekend? I mean, the Black Friday game, that would be second or third best game of the weekend. So, and look at the international games. 9 of them now. Remember when international games were Jacksonville and another team that was slightly less boring than Jacksonville?
1: This is The Herd. We like to get. We give you news.
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11: The Cleveland Cavaliers dominated Game 7 at Detroit Sunday night, 125-94 to end the second round of the NBA playoffs. Donovan Mitchell scored 26 points. Game 1 of the East Finals is in New York on Tuesday. Game 1 of the West Finals Monday has the Spurs at the Thunder. Oklahoma City star Shai Gilgeous-Alexander, for the second straight year, won the NBA MVP award. SGA got 83 first place votes to 10 for Nikola Jokic of Denver. Among the four WNBA games, Las Vegas on a late jumper won 85-84 at Atlanta. For Atlanta, Angel Reese was 1 of 8 shooting from the floor with 8 turnovers. At the PGA Championship, the winner was Aaron Rye from England by 3 strokes. Denny Hamlin won NASCAR's All-Star race at Dover. Alex Palou earned the pole for the Indy 500. The Padres won 8-3 at Seattle. Dodgers 10-1 over the Angels. I'm Steve DeSager.
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17: Well, there's hitting on all cylinders, and then there is that. All the bull crap about, the two greatest words in sports, Game 7. Welcome in the beginning of another week of the Ben Maller Show. We are in the air everywhere together. As we have sweetness in every single bite, coast to coast, border to border, and beyond, on the vast and mighty

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2: Lingering showers and a thunderstorm or two around the midnight hour, then becoming cloudy for the day on Monday with another round of rain and maybe an isolated thunderstorm. We'll have a high of 60 and a north wind at 15 to 25 miles per hour. Some morning showers on Tuesday, a drier afternoon, mostly cloudy otherwise with a high of 57. Then 65 on Wednesday, a calm.
3: Not once, like, no, not, wait, dude, he's not my problem now, he's your problem.
4: You wish he was your problem.
3: He is your, no, are you kidding? Yeah, I don't want to be in the will. I don't want to be in it. Like that, Mike, I can't under, it blows me away that this is going to tell us that this is not a real story because 10 years and these quotes from him just not even, oh, hey, I used to do it, but then I walked away from it. Like this has been while he's been a superstar closer in Major League Baseball. Like I don't know what surprises me more. The fact that he's owning up to it and saying, yeah, I love it, or that 10 years has gone by before we've
5: tried USA Today Sports. Says they found it, these things on social media and now make them public. You also have the Ortiz brothers, a couple of top jockeys in horse racing that are part of this as well. There's a tournament going on, and the ad says, quote, the Puerto Rico Cockfighting Club invites all enthusiasts to a special match and a grand tribute to one of our island's greatest sources of pride, a tribute to the Puerto Rican star and cockfighter Edwin Sugar Diaz. It's got a picture of him, and then there was another
3: story. It's a picture of him in a Dodgers uniform.
5: Yes!
3: Like, oh, my God!
5: And then there's another story published in March 10th.
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0: Bill Miller and you. It is the Ben Maller Show. As we continue on here, just beginning a brand new week, talking some pro bouncy ball, down to four teams left. And we'll get to your calls in a moment and comments on X and all that. Reminder, we had a full weekend of Fifth Hour Podcast recapping some of the shenanigans that took place in Boston and Worcester and beyond. So if you want to catch up on that, the Maller Travel Log on Friday, Saturday, and Sunday, and special appearance on the mailbag by a friend of the show, Nico from Vancouver. With the big van, I did a great job. So that's from the,
1: how cool is that?
0: The Sunday thing. So you want to check that out? You got three episodes. Don't listen now because we're doing the show. But as soon as we get done with the show, you can crank that up and then you're on your way quickly. Yeah. So check out Fifth Hour Podcast, woo! Available whenever you need it. All right. And by the way, you can.
2: I love you.
0: And you can say hello to Lorena, FSR Tech Queen.
1: What up, Bill?
0: Don't talk to me. And Cuba Loop at a Bronco Fan. Your comments can and will be used against you in the court of sports radio. Jill in Minnesota, although her heart is in New York, says the Knicks in seven. Yeah. The Knicks shouldn't need seven games to beat the Cavs. It's not like playoff.

0: Like, it was an absolute not a shocker when I heard this.
1: Well, and basically leave the court, but mentally they left the court very early.
0: Yeah,
1: in fact,
0: before
1: the fourth quarter, I believe they walked off somewhere in the second quarter. They gave up. So very impressive.
0: Oh, most definitely they did. And dude, Mark, he needs to chill out. I mean, you're completely right. Injuries in any sport, I mean, basketball, football, hockey, baseball, an injury can change the game of a series and a game completely around. So he just needs to take a chill pill and chillax.
1: Yeah.
0: But other than that, how you been, brother?
1: Oh, look at that. Blind sea bass. The man, the myth, the legend. You check in every once in a while to let us know you're still alive. That's a good thing. You sound healthy. You sound good. You sound all right. Everything's fine. Everything's okay. Everything's good. We're back at it here. No Maller meet and greet scheduled upcoming, so we'll just chill out here, do the show, and then at some point this summer we'll pick that up again. We had a great time in Boston and a wonderful time in – I had a great time in Kentucky there, in Newport, Kentucky, so it's been a good couple of weeks, good month.
0: When are you coming out to the Ville?
1: I haven't been invited. I got to be properly invited and all that, you know.
0: Then I formally and properly invite you to the Ville.
1: All right. We got to go to the Ville. You want to go to the Ville?
2: I love a good Ville.
1: You don't even know.
2: Lorena has no idea what that is.
1: She has no.
2: But I'll fake it till I make it.
1: No. What do you think that is? What do you think?
2: Maybe Victorville?
1: Yes, Victorville. Yeah, yes.
2: Is that
1: Blind
2: it?
3: The last place we will ever have a meet and greet.
1: Yeah, we will not be meeting in Victorville. That will not be. That's in the high desert, by the way, Blind Sea Bass in California. Lorena, try again. Which Ville are we talking about?
2: The only other Ville I know is
3: the last place we will ever have a meet and greet.
1: Yeah, we will not be meeting in Victorville. That will not be. That's in the high desert, by the way, Blind Sea Bass in California. You have no idea what that is, but, try again. You're 0-1, Lorena. Try again. Which Ville are we talking about?
2: The only other Ville I know is Cruella de Vil.
1: Is it? Yes, we're going to meet at Cruella de Vil.
2: Yes.
1: Going to meet
2: and totally down. I can dress up for that.
1: All right. Yeah. Reveal answers. Yes.
0: The correct answer is Nashville.
1: That'd be Nashville. The music.
2: Oh my gosh! I want to have chicken strips. Buck Rising is in Nashville.
1: There you go. Thanks for checking in. The great Blind Sea Bass. Be well. There you
2: Nashville.
1: Go.
2: Nashville. Nashville. Nashville.
1: Right. Yes. Okay. Yeah. They're known for more than just chicken. It's other things there. The Grand Ole Opry.
2: Country music.
1: Yeah,
2: yes, there
1: like
2: we go.
1: The birthplace of modern country music. It is the Ben Maller Show. Time now for the Who Am I game. So the Pistons' Jalen Duren averaged 9.3 fewer points in the playoffs than he did during the regular season. The biggest drop-off in an all-star season since me. Again, the Pistons' Jalen Duren averaged 9.3 fewer points in the playoffs than he did in the regular season. The biggest drop-off in an all-star season since me. Who am I? The answer, next.
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4: Bonus Knox.
9: Adam Silver thinks that they've got an idea on how to solve the tanking issue.
10: Create essentially a system of flat odds, you know, so that you have no particular incentive to be bad. That there's even something we're calling draft relegation, that if you're one of the bottom three teams in the league, you'll actually have worse odds.
9: I look at it and I go, if you own an NBA team and you run an NBA team, you should be able to run it however the hell you want. That's yours. Understanding that if I decide to

0: actively tank because I feel like the only way we're going to improve things around here is to give me better odds in the draft lottery. And it's not a guarantee because it is a lottery. But understanding that what comes with that is low attendance, less revenue, and everything else, you're kind of getting punished there. You're punishing yourself in that regard.
1: But they're the ones that ultimately have to take the hit for it. So why create rules or regulations to stop from that? It's the fastest way to build back a franchise up. I mean, that's just the truth. If they're able to tank long enough, they'll be able to get enough high picks where hopefully some are going to work out. They can put it together and they can turn things around.
2: If you're already that bad, what does it matter? 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I can see if you're trying to regulate, like, why would you tank and your head, you're like number
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0: Roseville, Minnesota said Baron Davis. Alf, the alien alpiner from just adjacent to Springfield, Mass. Near Worcester, says Randy and Norman, who created the hullabaloo over pro bouncy ball, or bouncy-er and bouncy, got very upset. John Cangelosi, good name by Mr. Nice Guy. Love the name. Freddie Freeman from Analog Al. Hayes in Minnesota from Shane in the morning. We haven't heard from Hayes in a while. It's been a long time. Arvidas Sabonis from Robbie.
1: Wrong.
0: The Mariner fan. Who else do we have? Anthony in Louisiana. Hey, Lorena. From Maller Prop Guy. That's his answer. Chalky McChalky White from Just Josh. Who else do we have? Mark from Queens says James Harden has got to be the answer. Willis Reed from Eileen, who likes a good radio jingle in San Francisco. Mothra from Michael in Oklahoma. J.J. Redick, the podcaster from Rob in Minnesota. Zildrunas Ilgoskis, a good name from Sean in the Valley of the Sun. Bozo the Clown from Gil in San Diego, also not a bad name. By the way, Mark, the full name guy, is enraged on social media. He's very upset with me. He's sending me lots of mean things. All right, now, Lorena, do you have an answer, Lorena?
2: Keanu Reeves.
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6: The NBA's MVP for the second straight year is Oklahoma City's Shai Gilgeous-Alexander. The Thunder will host the Spurs Monday night in Game 1 of the West Finals. New York hosts Cleveland in Game 1 of the East Finals Tuesday. The Cavaliers eliminated Detroit, winning easily on the road Sunday night, 125-94 to end the second round series. The Cavs led by 20 late in the first half. At the PGA Championship, the winner was Aaron Rye, who shot a final round 65. He won by three strokes. Denny Hamlin took NASCAR's All-Star race at Dover. Alex Palou earned the pole for the Indy 500 next Sunday. The Dodgers won 10-1 at the Angels, who've lost six straight. The Padres were 8-3 winners Sunday night at Seattle. The Padres now host the Dodgers starting Monday. The Mets came back for a 10-inning win against the Yankees 7-6. The White Sox homered in the 10th to beat the Cubs 9-8. I'm Steve DeSager.
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4: From the Kelloland Live Doppler Storm Center.
5: Thunderstorm, blow up a high of 60 and a north wind at 15 to 25 miles per hour. Some morning showers on Tuesday, a drier afternoon, mostly cloudy otherwise with a high of 57. Then 65 on Wednesday, a calm day with a mix of sun and clouds in place as well. From the Storm Center at Kelloland TV, I'm meteorologist Adam Roy.
6: Izzy, here's the question for you. I realized Draymond, people don't like him. I get it. He's annoying. He won't stop talking. That's not the thing to say to Charles Barkley when you're sitting on his show, on his set, being interviewed by those guys, okay? It's not right. But I ask you this question, because I had this, you know, I had this debate about whose career do you think Barkley would rather have, his own or Robert Horry's? And then we got Big Shot Bob on the show, and he said he would rather have Charles Barkley's career than his own career. But Draymond Green is a lot better historically in terms of career than Jay, and he has, what, 4 rings? So I ask you this, Izzy. Whose career, you set out your entire life, you work, you want to play in the NBA, and you get there. Whose career would you rather have, Draymond Green's or Charles Barkley's?
7: Well, this one isn't really tricky, to me anyway, because I'll ask you this.
6: Yeah.
7: Does Draymond Green seem happy to you?
6: No.
7: Doesn't he seem defensive at all times?
6: Yes.
7: Doesn't he, isn't he the guy who is constantly still being criticized or being called Steph Curry's backpack?
6: Yep.
7: You think he's happy about that? You think the 4 rings really, really make him happy when he sits there every single day and has to defend himself against people who call him a glorified role player, against people who say...
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12: Do it.
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12: It makes me

0: 34.5%. Here we go.
1: It's Maller.
0: How about that?
1: To the third degree. Are you ready? This is when Big Ben gets grilled.
0: Battling flu-like symptoms. Kubaloop!
2: Ben, Deion Sanders talked about why his son Shador didn't hire an agent. And he said, well, you're projected to go, what, first or second, right? Why give somebody 4 or 5% or whatever it is that they get now? Ben, do you think not having an agent attributed to his free fall?
0: No, not that alone. Agents do help because they leak. You know, look, like there's a lot of guys on ESPN and whatnot and Fox that get, you know, the same agents and they just repeat the same talking points. And that does help out a little bit. It's part of the problem. It's not the only problem. There were other issues there. Next.
2: Anthony Richardson, it looks like he's going to be staying with the Colts. He said, the Colts are still giving me a chance to go out there and work hard and potentially get on the field. Do you think he'll get on the field?
0: No, of course not. Everything would go terribly wrong for the Colts if Anthony Richardson sits in, if he gets on the field. It's not over yet, Coop. It's not over yet. He can still get released. Next!
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6: The Cleveland Cavaliers dominated Game 7 at Detroit Sunday night, 125-94 to end the second round of the NBA playoffs. Donovan Mitchell scored 26 points. Game 1 of the East Finals is in New York on Tuesday. Game 1 of the West Finals Monday has the Spurs at the Thunder. Oklahoma City star Shai Gilgeous-Alexander for the second straight year won the NBA MVP award. SGA got 83 first place votes to 10 for Nikola Jokic of Denver. Among the four WNBA games, Las Vegas on a late jumper won 85-84 at Atlanta. For Atlanta, Angel Reese was 1 of 8 shooting from the floor with 8 turnovers. At the PGA Championship, the winner was Aaron Rye from England by 3 strokes. Denny Hamlin won NASCAR's All-Star race at Dover. Alex Palou earned the pole for the Indy 500. The Padres won 8-3 at Seattle. Dodgers 10-1 over the Angels. I'm Steve DeSager.
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3: From the Kelloland Live Doppler Storm Center.
4: Lingering showers and a thunderstorm or two around the midnight hour, then becoming cloudy for the day on Monday with another round of rain and maybe an isolated thunderstorm. We'll have a high of 60 and a north wind at 15 to 25 miles per hour. Some morning showers on Tuesday, a drier afternoon, mostly cloudy otherwise with a high of 57. Then 65 on Wednesday, a calm day with a mix of sun and clouds in place as well. From the Storm Center at Kelloland TV, I'm meteorologist Adam Roy.
5: Just my opinion on this story. The tension came to a head because LeBron doesn't feel respected by the organization. Against the Cavs in March, late March, James had just become the player with the most combined wins in NBA history, passing Kareem. The column says it was a massive moment. I don't know a single person who said before that game, you got to watch the Lakers tonight. What's happening? It's huge. What? LeBron's going to pass Kareem for the most combined wins. That doesn't feel massive. Massive is the decision. Game 7 against the Warriors. Maybe surpassing Kareem for the all-time points. Most combined wins kind of feels like, you know, I mean, I know baseball is the sport of history. Maybe it means more. That doesn't feel massive to me. I could be wrong. But apparently Rob Pelinka walked in and did not give LeBron the game ball. He didn't give LeBron the game ball. He gave the game ball to J.J. Redick. And so LeBron feels disrespected. And I've seen several of these since he's been in Los Angeles. Here's the moment on tape. This is the difference between football culture and basketball culture. And I wish people in basketball, even that covered the sport, understood it or acknowledged it. What would be the reaction if Caleb Williams or Tom Brady or Peyton Manning or Big Ben felt disrespected and it went public? It was leaked publicly because he didn't get a game ball. We would be collectively get over it. Or if Gretzky didn't get a puck in his prime for most combined wins. Get over it. It's hockey. It's

0: Poppy, and I had to listen to.
1: Oh no,
0: Andre.
1: Oh no.
0: I'll say one thing you never said. I'll tell you one thing you've never said to Poppy that Bernie Fratto has. Call back anytime.
1: No, I've never. That is correct.
0: I don't think you've ever said that.
1: Yeah.
0: And by the way, Cooper, just drink some whiskey, gargle, and either spit it out or swallow it. Either one, and it'll help you.
1: Yeah.
2: You should swallow it.
3: That's the second caller that's told me to drink whiskey.
1: I told garlic. Well, whiskey's old. Yeah, whiskey's awesome.
0: Put garlic in your whiskey. Doesn't matter.
1: It's worth a shot, Coop. You know, come on, yeah. Don't do it now. But right before bed,
0: if you ever want to come to Smashville or Music City or Babylon or the Whore of Babylon, which is what Nashville is known as. It ain't known as the deal.
1: All right. I got you. I know. Listen, I want.
0: I love you, man.
1: All right. Well, Billy, I love you too. Let's have an octagon. All right.
0: All right, we will.
1: Okay. All right.
0: Quickly.
1: I know you're blind. I got to go, but thank you. There he goes. Swamp Billy. Blind Sea Bass. Let's make that happen. I need confirmation from Blind Sea Bass. I need that. Yeah. Zach says, are all your listeners blind? I mean, I am, but glasses sound like the rest are, in the words of primetime, blind. I think there's a word missing there, Zach, but yes, everyone listening is blind. It's radio. It's theater of the mind. Everyone's blind. We have the Insta advice line, unscreened radio. The Insta advice line. Who needs our advice? We'll get to that. We will do it next.
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7: You know, it promotes cockfighting, which is illegal.
8: Like, Jason's not bitter at all.
7: Not once. Like, no. Wait, dude, he's not my problem now. He's your problem.
8: You wish he was your problem.
7: He is your problem. No. Are you kidding? Yeah, I don't want to be in the world. I don't want to be in it. But that, Mike, it blows me away that this has gone on for 10 years and nobody has known about it. Like, that's what makes me think there's something else coming here, right? It's going to tell us that this is not a real story because 10 years and these quotes from him just not even, oh, hey, I used to do it, but then I walked away from it. Like, this has been while he's been a superstar closer in Major League Baseball. Like, I don't know what surprises me more. The fact that he's owning up to it and saying, yeah, I love it, or that 10 years has gone by before we found out, however randomly we found out.
9: Yeah, it's curious, right? USA Today Sports says they found these things on social media and now make them public. You also have the Ortiz brothers, a couple of top jockeys in horse racing that are part of this as well. And then they trace it back. There's a Facebook post from February 2nd and the 4th, and there's a tournament going on, and the ad says, quote, the Puerto Rico Cockfighting Club invites all enthusiasts to a special match and a grand tribute to one of our island's greatest sources of pride, a tribute to the Puerto Rican star and cockfighter Edwin Sugar Diaz. It's got a picture of him, and then there was another story.
7: It's a picture of him in a Dodgers uniform.
9: Yes!
7: Like, oh my God!
9: And then there's another story published in March 10th.
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10: Because I know you guys want to go down and do wins and losses for each team. 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I'm going to run to the liquor store. 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But there's a lot of people that will do that. And it feels like they're...
11: I'm not surprised by it. And

0: frankly, I think having a bunch of games on at the same time for a league that's, you know, sometimes has 16 games on at once kind of stinks.
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0: Time. Line three, you're on the air, line three. Advice to the Pistons, line three.
1: Hey, Ben, what I meant on the Real Pitch Hour is doing Benny versus the Penny, basketball, hockey, and baseball.
0: Oh, yeah. Okay, yeah, that's a good idea. We should pitch that. I'll have some meetings coming up. Line four, hello, line four.
2: I just did line four myself, but I use my nose.
0: Jed from the Redneck Riviera checking in. Line five, hello, line five. Your advice to the Pistons, line five.
3: Don't be like that jerk who spoiled the ending of Shawshank Redemption for me. F you, Robbie the Mariners fan.
0: All right. What do you think of that? Line six. You're on the air, line six. Hello. Line six. Line six is not paying attention. We'll go over to line one. Advice to the Pistons. It's the Instead Advice line. Hello, line one.
4: Callers are blind, and some of us wish we were deaf so we didn't have to hear Horena.
0: All right, please. Line two. You're on the air, line two. Hello.
5: Yeah, they should have played Kevin Herter and bring back Doge.
0: All right, one more, Coop. Hurry up. Line three. You said line three. Line three. You're there. Go! No! Line three. You're not fast enough, line three.
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thought he was God's gift to football. I knew he was mediocre. He turned out to be a mediocre player. That aside, this guy thought he was God's gift to football. He wasn't very good. And anyway, he forced his way out of the old San Diego Chargers. They had the top pick. He was projected as the top quarterback. And he didn't want to play. They had the top pick. He was projected as the top quarterback. And he didn't want to play. And the story had always been that Archie Manning came in there and pulled the power play, power play, power play. Well, I bring this up because it was rather clear to everybody when Eli Manning refused to play for the Chargers. Again, they had the first pick in 2004. It was Archie Manning that was behind the decision. Well, Eli now came out randomly recently, said, that's not true. Say what? Eli Manning, appearing on some podcast that friends and family listen to, said that while he and his agent Tom Condon were on the same page, anti-San Diego, I guess he's allergic to fish tacos and all that, and perfect weather. He said that the Chargers were the wrong place for Eli Manning. He said his parents, though, did not agree with that. Yeah, Eli Manning, who picked up the nickname The Punk, because that's a punk move, bro. So he said, San Diego had the first pick. I didn't really want to go there, Eli Manning said. I just didn't feel like they were the most committed team to winning at the time. Now, they had this guy named Marty Schottenheimer, who gave us the Nepo baby, the coach of the Dallas Cowboys now. Shoddy, 2.0. But anyway, that was the coach of the Chargers at the time. So the question is this. How do you read Eli Manning's claims that he tops Archie Manning? Because that's the yarn that is being spun by Eli Manning these days. So Eli's saying that he alone made the call. Like that alone, like I saw this headline and my eyes turned into saucers. I said, oh my God. So the idea that Eli Manning alone made that call, it's kind of like saying the sun rises because the rooster crowed. Well, no, the sun's going to rise whether there's a rooster there or not. The sun, that's what the sun does. You know, it's just we're supposedly spinning around this thing, although the flat earthers think we're not. And the hollow earthers, I can single-handedly stare down the Chargers front office is preposterous with a capital P. It is blasphemous with a capital B. And it is historically inaccurate. It's revisionist history, which is the greatest kind of history because you're never wrong because you're reinventing history. It's revisionist history for Eli Manning with a southern drawl is what it is. Like Archie was the power broker. Eli was the beneficiary of that, although I would rather play in San Diego than in New York. But back in 04, all right, you go back to 04. Remember, Peyton Manning at that time was an enigma. He wasn't very good the first few years of his career. People only remember the good. They don't remember the reality. He made a lot of mistakes, a lot of turnovers. The Colts were a middling team for the most part with Peyton Manning. And Eli was unproven. He was coming out of college at Ole Miss and he had the Manning name, and but he didn't do anything that really impressed you all that much. You thought, well, this guy's guaranteed to be a star. And Archie was the only Manning. Archie Manning at the time was the only Manning in the NFL world that had that league-wide clout from playing on some absolute, I wanted to curse, but I will not, dog food teams in New Orleans with the Saints. And so that resume, and he had a Rolodex, Archie Manning had a Rolodex, and there were Tom Condon. They feared upsetting Archie Manning and that monarchy. But they go back and forth. One's a Manning commercial. The next one's a Kelsey commercial. This is the NFL draft. It's not, you know, some kind of cute little Disney movie and all that. And quarterbacks, they don't force trades unless they've got somebody with some clout. Like, I don't know, a dad named Archie Manning. The Manning brand led by Archie, which is, it's a brand now. Back then it wasn't such a thing, but that's why the trade happened. So I love seeing this, I'm like, and why now? 22 years later, and Eli Manning rewriting what happened, trying to change the narrative, it's adorable. And I'm looking out for pops. Nobody believes, anybody with half a brain says, oh, there's no way that's the way it happened. Like, it's the way it happened. Like, it actually worked out better. That was a good trade for the Chargers because Eli was mediocre. Drew Brees, better.

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2: From the Kelloland Live Doppler Storm Center.
3: Lingering showers and a thunderstorm or two around the midnight hour, then becoming cloudy for the day on Monday with another round of rain and maybe an isolated thunderstorm. We'll have a high of 60 and a north wind at 15 to 25 miles per hour. Some morning showers on Tuesday, a drier afternoon, mostly cloudy otherwise with a high of 57. Then 65 on Wednesday, a calm day with a mix of sun and clouds in place as well. From the Storm Center at Kelloland TV, I'm meteorologist Adam Rutt.
4: All the scheduled releases were yesterday. Covino, not a fan. I'm not a super fan. I just think it's more entertaining than just being like, here's a schedule. You know?
5: I'm not the only guy. Like, someone else hit us up before, right? And it says, it's like, sign a, kind of childish, like, for kids.
4: Okay. Oh, that was it? That was what you had to say?
5: I mean, I can't, we got so much feedback, bro. I mean, that was the gist of it.
4: Oh, childish for kids. I'll give you an analogy and I'll move on. I don't think you should have a plane flyover for a gender reveal. But I think cutting a little cake or popping a balloon with some close friends and family, I think that's awesome. There's some people that are like, gender reveals, forget that. Just doctor, tell me, is it a boy or girl? Like, if there's an opportunity to have more fun with something, I'm always going to opt for the more fun version. And to me, you either release the schedule and like, hey, here's who the Dolphins are playing, or you release a 2-3 minute funny video. The end. Now, my hypothetical, more fun version. And to me, you either release

0: That's right. Darko the comedian. Do you agree, Darko the comedian? Apparently, what is going on with Darko?
1: I don't know, but we're so lucky.
0: All right. Yeah, we were saved from Darko. He's there. I think he does like Uber in Hawaii because he's, you know, he's not the greatest comedian in the world. But I don't know. I don't know. All right. On that note, oh boy, we will have E9 on Fox. That's 877-996-6369. We will get to the Maller Militia feud. We'll do it, and we will do it next.
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9: Izzy, here's the question for you. I realize Draymond, people don't like him. I get it. He's annoying. He won't stop talking. That's not the thing to say to Charles Barkley when you're sitting on his show, on his set, being interviewed by those guys, okay? It's not right. But I ask you this question because I had this, you know, I had this debate about whose career do you think Barkley would rather have, his own or Robert Horry's? And then we got Big Shot Bob on the show, and he said he would rather have Charles Barkley's career than his own career. But Draymond Green is a lot better historically in terms of career than Robert Horry. He is. He's a Hall of Famer. He's considered one of the great defensive players we've ever seen in the NBA, and he has, what, four rings? So I ask you this, Izzy. Whose career, you set out your entire life. You work. You want to play in the NBA, and you get there. Whose career would you rather have? Draymond.
10: Okay. I'll ask you this.
9: Yeah.
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9: No.
10: Doesn't he seem defensive at all times?
9: Yes.
10: Isn't he the guy who is constantly still being criticized or being called Steph Curry's backpack?
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10: You think he's happy about that? 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
14: Here's a story that comes out about him that is not great. That he tries to promote himself as, I'm this big leader, I'm the guy, and here he is, I'm the one that's late to all of these meetings. Wow, man. I'm telling you, man, my desire to have Giannis on my team wanes every single day. Every single day I get if I'm looking out to make a trade for Giannis, I'm a little bit less excited. And this story here, this is like red flag central, man. Like this is like

0: Potato chips.
1: Yes.
2: Yeah, there you go. Chips is on there. Good job. So you got ice cream, chips, and pizza. There's two answers left. Go ahead there, Klondike.
0: Sweet Chris. Strawberry shortcake.
2: Yes. 100 people are going to say strawberry shortcake. No.
0: All I needed was 5 or 6. That's
2: I know. All right. Chris, you want to back in here, Chris?
0: Cookies.
2: Cookies. That's not bad, but not cookies. All right, we're running out of time here. The answers we were looking for were cereal and leftovers. And leftovers. So who wins here, Cooper?
0: Hey, man, no.
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5: The Cleveland Cavaliers dominated Game 7 at Detroit Sunday night, 125-94 to end the second round of the NBA playoffs. Donovan Mitchell scored 26 points. Game 1 of the East Finals is in New York on Tuesday. Game 1 of the West Finals Monday has the Spurs at the Thunder. Oklahoma City star Shai Gilgeous-Alexander for the second straight year won the NBA MVP award. SGA got 83 first place votes to 10 for Nikola Jokic of Denver. Among the four WNBA games, Las Vegas on a late jumper won 85-84 at Atlanta. For Atlanta, Angel Reese was 1 of 8 shooting from the floor with 8 turnovers. At the PGA Championship, the winner was Aaron Rye from England by 3 strokes. Denny Hamlin won NASCAR's All-Star race at Dover. Alex Palou earned the pole for the Indy 500. The Padres won 8-3 at Seattle. Dodgers 10-1 over the Angels. I'm Steve DeSager.
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6: 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Here's Brady Quinn, LeVar Arrington, and Jonas Knox.

0: The game was tight in the first quarter. Outside of that, Cleveland controlled the entire game.
1: Yeah. A really real nail biter right before they tipped off.
2: Give Jared Allen a lot of credit too. I mean, he was rim protecting. He made it. His defense early on was what disrupted the Pistons so bad in their, what I would say, were poor selections of what they were trying to do. He also was very, very active, like he out of the court as well. I mean, he's the unsung hero 100% of the series, and I wonder how that will translate into this next round. Mobley had a really, really fine game. He hit some timely shots for them. I mean, there was a lot of support that Donovan Mitchell had, and a lot of, and Allen playing at a high level as well with him. And, you know, they look, and Merrill, what's his name?
1: Merrill.
2: Yeah. He balled out too. They had a good supporting game going on.
1: Now we do have, Donovan Mitchell. He was talking with the Amazon Prime crew post game about finally reaching a conference finals.
3: Honestly, I don't think anything's changed. I think I've been the same guy. I think as a leader, I've definitely grown, but you know, it's just about circumstance, and everybody on that couch, you guys know, sometimes it's just not your time. Like, you know, I mean, you could do everything you want to do. And sometimes whether, you know, I've been close and then I had ankle injuries. I've been close and we failed, right? You know what I mean? There's so many things. Sometimes you just gotta, I've been close and we failed, right? You know what I mean? There's so many things. Sometimes you just got to continue to fight.
1: I mean, I just hope they don't get wiped out by the Knicks. Just, you know, let's, you know, everyone's celebrating. It's awesome. He finally gets to a conference finals. Just don't walk in there and then get blowtorched. Like that's what I'm hoping for. Can we get a decent series? Just a decent series. Give us six games.
2: That's going to be fun to see Donovan Mitchell and who's my guy from the Knicks. Why am I blanking on his name? The point guard.
0: Jalen Brunson.
2: Jalen Brunson. There you go.
0: Yeah. John
2: Starks. That's going to be nice. That's going to be nice to see that, because they're kind of the same player. They're kind of like stocky built, ball handling players, you know, can score from inside, score from outside. If they get hot, it opens up the court for everybody else. I just wonder, is Towns going to play big man basketball in this series? Mike Brown has seemed to have found whatever it is that, speaking of coaching, has found whatever it is that makes Townsend, or why am I blanking on his name? Come on, Karl-Anthony Towns. Yeah.
1: Cat?
2: He's figured out what gets him going.
1: Zesty.
2: Dang.
1: That's
2: what? Dang, the big zest.
0: You said that he's zesty.
2: No, that was the internet. That was social media was calling him zesty. They had all kinds of, I believe, that wasn't me.
1: I don't want to see the Knicks win because I don't want to see Josh Hart's celebration on the podium again. And I don't know if you guys remember that. After they won the in-season tournament, Jalen Brunson's holding up the trophy, or, you know, he's paying attention to whatever the announcement is on stage. And Josh Hart thought that was the time to thumb him and just kind of goosed him a little bit. And it was a bit over the top. And I look at that and I go,
0: who pays attention to that but you?
1: That was actually a story, because it was very awkward. And Jalen Brunson was pissed off about it.
2: You know, when you do a solo schnock show.
0: And you've got multiple topics like that too, about guys goose and other guys.
2: There you go.
1: That's Cesar, your New York Knicks, baby.
2: That's what happened.
1: Yep.
0: I just don't understand why you're talking about that stuff.
2: It's weird.
1: I mean, listen, they're on stage celebrating. I mean,
0: he said something last night. I said that, like, Jones, you got problems, man.
2: You do. Big problems.
0: You're an interesting cat.
2: Straight interesting.
1: Couple of filthy individuals trying to watch a playoff
2: game. I don't know what you're talking about, man.
1: And you guys are all over the place with some of your commentary.
0: I actually thought LeVar behaved himself last night.
2: Why do I get this bad rap?
0: What do I get a bad rap for? You behaved yourself. Jonas, on the other hand, was awful. Mm. The stuff you say in a group text is awful, Jonas.
2: Jonas is ridiculous, bro. It's ridiculous.
1: I mean, I thought it was a fair point.
2: Okay.
0: I mean, by the way, I make one observation and then next
1: out, you know, having to get in the mud, you know, let's have a good time, watch a playoff game and focus on the Cleveland Cavaliers.
0: I was trying to count how many Cavs fans were in the crowd. Like, if you could see enough of them in certain

0: upset their conference in the finals.
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5: From the Kelloland Live Doppler Storm Center.
6: After the storms yesterday, today we're on the backside of the cold front, but we still could see another round of scattered showers and thunderstorms popping up this afternoon. Our high today near 60, north wind 10 to 20. The best chance of rain will roll in this evening, our overnight low 41. Tomorrow, quite cool with a northwest breeze at 15 to 30 and a high of 57. From the Storm Center at Kelloland TV, I'm meteorologist Brian Karstens.
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10: We would be under the impression that Arch Manning would be starting for the Raiders week one. Fernando Mendoza, probably not starting. And by the time he does start, the Raiders might not be in a position to be a formidable opponent to somebody later in the season. Let's say Mendoza starts in week 13 and you've got five wins. Now, you still want to see Mendoza, but the reason why they don't have any primetime games is they have Kirk Cousins. They won't have Mendoza starting there. But I think that's interesting. The Dolphins.

0: 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And now, Steve Covino.
1: Oh, boy.
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0: Rich Davis. 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
1: I'm shocked that they are the lone, like, 7 games, but, you know, they do, they're a high-powered, fun offense.
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1: Forecasters say conditions are pointing to a super El Nino in North America this summer, but what is that and what implications does it hold for farmers? AccuWeather senior meteorologist Chad Merrill says it all begins in the Pacific.
2: An El Nino is essentially a warming of the waters in the equatorial Pacific. Over the last couple of years, we've seen La Nina conditions, that is, cooling of the water. But what makes this one rather exciting and potentially super El Nino is that we are seeing waves of warm water from the West Pacific move east. And we've seen that since the middle to later part of the winter season. And that is warming the water.
1: Parts of the country.
2: The Corn Belt should fare well this summer with episodes of showers and thunderstorms. Now in the eastern part.
1: Different things to different parts of the country.
2: The Corn Belt should fare well this summer with episodes of showers and thunderstorms. Now in the eastern part of the country, the Southeast is dealing with a significant drought all the way up and through the mid-Atlantic. This deficit of rain will continue through June and probably the middle of July. Once we flip the switch to late July and August, that's when we see a return to near average rainfall. So unfortunately, the timing of the rain is going to be closer to the end of the summer.
1: A super El Nino also impacts the Atlantic hurricane forecast.
2: When you have these strong subtropical jet stream winds push into the Atlantic, like we'll have this summer, that shears them apart and keeps them from fully developing. So what it's going to do is create named storms, hurricanes, and large hurricanes.
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4: Scattered showers and thunderstorms coming back to our forecast this afternoon and tonight. Our high temperature today, only 60, and a north wind at 10 to 20. That area of rain tonight will diminish here after midnight. Low temperature at 41. Tomorrow, a cool northwest breeze, 15 to 30, and a high of 57. From the Storm Center at Kelloland TV, I'm meteorologist Brian Karstens.
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4: And now the cleanup begins. From the Kello.com News Center, I'm Tom Rooney. It was a direct hit for some and a near miss for others. Storms marched through southeastern South Dakota late yesterday afternoon. Tornadoes, hail, high wind, and heavy rain were reported across the state. Flooding was also reported in northwest Iowa. Former President Joe Biden will be the keynote speaker at the McGovern Day dinner in Sioux Falls next month. It will be held at the Best Western Ramkota Exhibit Hall on June 5th. Tickets start at $125 and go on sale a week from today. And the Sioux Falls Stampede scored a pair of wins in the Clark Cup hockey final over the weekend. They came from behind to take game one by a score of 3-1 and then blanked the Muskegon Lumberjacks 3-0 Saturday night. They head to Muskegon for game three Friday night. From the Kello.com News Center, I'm Tom Rooney.
5: After the storms yesterday, today we're on the backside of the cold front, but we still could see another round of scattered showers and thunderstorms popping up this afternoon. Our high today near 60, north wind 10 to 20. The best chance of rain will roll in this evening, our overnight low 41. Tomorrow, quite cool with a northwest breeze at 15 to 30 and a high of 57. From the Storm Center at Kettle Land TV, I'm meteorologist Brian Karstens.

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1: You guys don't know this about the Pirates. McCutchen might not have his jersey retired. Willie Stargell is one. Bonds is the second. Bonilla might be the third. And I think Drabek. Maybe Clemente.
3: So the only name you got right there was Stargell and Clemente.
1: Boom. 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
6: The NBA's MVP for the second straight year is Oklahoma City's Shai Gilgeous-Alexander. The Thunder will host the Spurs Monday night in Game 1 of the West Finals. New York hosts Cleveland in Game 1 of the East Finals Tuesday. The Cavaliers eliminated Detroit, winning easily on the road Sunday night, 125-94 to end the second round series. The Cavs led by 20 late in the first half. At the PGA Championship, the winner was Aaron Rye, who shot a final round 65. He won by 3 strokes. Denny Hamlin took NASCAR's All-Star race at Dover. Alex Palou earned the pole for the Indy 500 next Sunday. The Dodgers won 10-1 at the Angels, who've lost 6 straight. The Padres were 8-3 winners Sunday night at Seattle. The Padres now host the Dodgers starting Monday. The Mets came back for a 10-inning win against the Yankees 7-6. The White Sox homered in the 10th to beat the Cubs 9-8. I'm Steve DeSager.
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0: 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Kyler Murray is the guy.
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13: Scattered showers and thunderstorms coming back to our forecast this afternoon and tonight. Our high temperature today, only 60, and a north wind at 10 to 20. That area of rain tonight will diminish here after midnight. Low temperature at 41. Tomorrow, a cool northwest breeze, 15 to 30, and a high of 57. From the Storm.
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16: I get the Joe Burrow love and what he was able to do. Remember, he got hurt his first year. Mm-hmm. The second year he comes back, leads that franchise to a Super Bowl. We know the history. Marvin Lewis, when he was there, had a good Bengals team. Yep. They lost seven straight playoff games eventually, right? He got fired. They just couldn't win a playoff game. He comes along and changes everything, okay? Yep. And I know he's been banged up or whatnot, but I'm sorry, the last few years, that team's defense, despite all of the offense that they had, and the receivers and Joe Burrow and whatnot. I must be missing something because I just don't have that feel that the Bengals are going to be doing what people think that they should be expecting big things from them. I really don't.
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17: The Herd. You got to be consistent.
1: With Colin Cowherd.
17: Mic check. And just because the NFL's well run doesn't mean they got the schedules figured out years ago. The Thanksgiving slate, my entire life, there's been that one game you nap to. You're not really a fan. You're more tryptophan. The NFL has really evolved on these holiday schedules is that they don't just put games on. It is star quarterbacks. It is the biggest games. It's the best games. These are great. I mean, Packers-Rams, that's best game of the weekend. Oh, wait. Or is it Eagles at Cowboys? It's

0: just maybe.
1: Damn, man.
0: Just maybe the development of Drew Aller this upcoming season, or the continued development of Will Howard. I don't know if you felt good enough about him where you would take a quarterback like you did in this draft. I don't know. But maybe it could work out for them to be building towards the future, and they may already have their quarterback. There's potential there that they may already have their quarterback.
1: Can I just say this? Because there's a lot of people that listen. We've documented this. I mean, you can listen all over the world. There's people that listen in Jamaica.
0: And they may already have their quarterback. There's potential there that they may already have their quarterback.
1: Can I just say this? Because there's a lot of people that listen. We've documented this. I mean, you can listen all over the world. There's people that listen in Jamaica. She's reached out to us on social media. There's
2: Irimon.
1: There's people listening all over the place. And, you know, we've heard that there are people in sports that have job titles called coach in sports that listen to the show as well, too. I just want to be clear. Through the first hour and a half, LeVar has aired out coaches multiple times on this show. Yeah. I have not been a part of that, and I want to be clear here. Like, I don't want to have those sort of issues.
0: Can that be $10? Is that $10?
1: How's that $10? That happened.
0: Well, that's passive aggressive, bro.
2: It's not passive aggressive if it's true.
1: JB Bickerstaff.
0: Still be passive aggressive.
2: Here's the thing is it's not passive aggressive. He's just blatantly stating it's more aggressive. Like, forget the passive.
0: I don't know. It's not me. Don't be mad at me.
1: JB Bickerstaff and James Franklin just got that work in the first hour and a half of this program.
0: It's not my words. Somebody else's.
1: And I just want to know.
0: Saying what somebody else said that was close to the situation. Okay. It's not my words. So let's just be clear on that.
1: So maybe Drew's got a shot then.
0: Maybe he's got a shot.
2: I think he'll get a chance to learn this year. I think, and by the way, there's a lot that goes into the system that Mike McCarthy runs. So, for any rookie, you're going to have, you know, a hard time transitioning from the college offense to the NFL offense for the most part. And in this case, even Will Howard, who was drafted, you know, the year before that, like he's going to have to adapt to it too. It completely falls apart, which I don't see happening. I will be more curious to see if this offense can stretch the field vertically. It feels like there was a concentrated effort and Rodgers wanted to do, but the ball was getting out of Aaron Rodgers' hands at lightning speed and it wasn't being pushed to threaten the defense. Very seldom if it was.
0: I didn't want him to get
2: well, hit. And look, you could have said it wasn't being pushed to threaten the defense. Very seldom if it was.
0: I didn't want him to get
2: well, hit. Well, and look, you could have said

0: and Mike McCarthy, some of that, there was a thought that there was some philosophical differences as far as what Aaron Rodgers wanted to do and what Mike wanted to do. Well, then you bring in Matt LaFleur, and that was very different. And you could notice in a lot of the pre-snap movement, whether it was the formations, the shifts, the motions, and those are all things that, you know, Aaron Rodgers didn't like quite as much, because more often than not, when you've got a shift and a motion, or those sorts of pre-snap movements in a play, unless you're working that into discerning which play you're going with, right? Sometimes you use motion to see if it's man or zone on a pass play. You know, you're shifting and then you're looking at how the defense changes or if it doesn't change. And if it changes, you go with one call. If it doesn't change, you stick with the same call, or go with something else. So there's definitely some things to that. However, it felt like Aaron Rodgers wanted to line up just to think, to see if what we're going to see out of any of what we saw last year, or if it's going to be a lot different.
1: Mm-hmm. They were tight end heavy this past year.
0: And they should be, because that's part of their best personnel too, right? Yeah. Like, they've got two really good tight ends. So you've got to do that, which again goes back into not really what, you know, during his MVP seasons, Rodgers was doing. So I don't know. I'm curious to see the buy-in from Rodgers with McCarthy and what that looks like, those guys coming back together, and how it changes the offense. Cause I feel like there's a lot there. Like, they've got good personnel. They've got to find a way of creating bigger plays, more offense. It never really added up last year.
2: I mean, I know you guys want it, so you're going to get it. Courtesy of our friends at DraftKings, would you like to guess the expected or the favorited order of finish? Okay.
0: Cincinnati is 2.
2: Okay.
0: Pittsburgh, then Cleveland.
2: All right. LaVar, you want to take a shot at this?
1: I'm going to go Cincinnati 1, Baltimore 2.
2: Ladies and gentlemen, congratulations. In the first ever edition of the Do You Know What the Odds Are in the AFC North on May the 18th, because there's no real interesting NBA topics to discuss, goes to...
3: Braden T. Quinn out of Dublin, Ohio.
0: Thank you. Thank you.
4: Quinn's.
0: Thank you.
1: I'm glad I'm wrong.
3: Congratulations. A massive story here on this show. The success continues for old BTQ over there. The Baltimore Ravens, a -115 to win the AFC North. The Bengals are sitting at +210. The Steelers are 5-1, and then the Cleveland Browns are 16-1. So way back there to try and win that division.
1: Why are they so down on Cleveland?
0: Well, I think the offensively, there's a lot of questions. You know, the offensive line's going to look a lot different. We don't know who the quarterback's going to be. You've got a new head coach, so you're looking at it. if you recall the storyline in the offseason, LaVar, remember how they were trying to keep their defensive coordinator Jim Schwartz and then hire another head coach?
5: Yeah.
0: And then Jim Schwartz became part of the interview process for the next head coach. And then once he wasn't hired, they realized they weren't going to be able to keep him. Yeah. So there was that whole thing.
5: Yeah.
0: So I think there's some concern about, even though the personnel is great defensively for Cleveland, it's, you know, what would that group look like compared to last year? And then again, offensively, they've got their own issues with, you know, concern about the offensive line, et cetera.
1: How do you not take Cincinnati with the amount of talent that they have and a returning head coach when you have new head coaches at every other stop?
0: Yeah, three of the four teams.
1: Now,
0: that's a great point.
1: Now, granted.
0: Because Zach.
1: The Patriots did it. The Patriots went to the Super Bowl. So I first year coaches, they could turn it around. But
3: yeah,
1: they could turn that thing around. You stupid.
3: What?
1: Why you stay?
3: I was just emphasizing your point.
1: Go to break.
0: I would say this. I would say this to get off of whatever Jonas is trying to do here. I think if the Bengals don't get off to a good start, you know what you're going to hear people calling for.
1: Oh, out of there. Coach out of there.
0: The thing is they've kind of skated along that line of, hey, what's not working here? Why isn't this working? This should be working.
1: Too much talent.
0: And outside of Burrow injuries, that's been the other thing that people have brought up.

0: articles, and more. Check this out. 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
7: After the storms yesterday, today we're on the backside of the cold front, but we still could see another round of scattered showers and thunderstorms popping up this afternoon. Our high today near 60, north wind 10 to 20. The best chance of rain will roll in this evening, our overnight low 41. Tomorrow, quite cool, with a northwest breeze at 15 to 30 and a high of 57. From the Storm Center at Kelloland TV, I'm meteorologist Brian Karstens.
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7: From the Kello.com News Center, I'm Tom Rooney. Two separate shooting incidents in Inwood, Iowa in the overnight hours early yesterday have left one man dead and another under arrest. Dane Long of Inwood is charged with attempted murder in the first incident early Saturday morning. A short time later, a man was also killed by a gunshot at a residence. The shootings were not related. South Dakota law enforcement officials are investigating a shooting incident in the area of I-90 and I-29 that left a 19-year-old man with life-threatening injuries. So far, no other information is being released. And a major upgrade is coming to the Sioux Falls VA healthcare system. More than $1 billion will be used to upgrade elevators, electrical systems, and other infrastructure systems at the aging facility. Projects are already underway to update the kitchen and cafe, as well as to update electronic record keeping. From the Kello.com News Center, I'm Tom Rooney.
8: Scattered showers and thunderstorms coming back to our forecast this afternoon and tonight. Our high temperature today, only 60, and a north wind at 10 to 20. That area of rain tonight will diminish here after midnight. Low temperature at 41. Tomorrow, a cool northwest breeze, 15 to 30, and a high of 57. From the Storm Center at Kiveland TV, I'm meteorologist Brian Karstens.
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8: After the storms yesterday, today we're on the backside of the cold front, but we still could see another round of scattered showers and thunderstorms popping up this afternoon. Our high today near 60, north wind 10 to 20. The best chance of rain will roll in this evening. Our overnight low 41. Tomorrow

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1: Completion. 14 of the 36 quarterbacks with at least 200 passing attempts in 20 adjusted net yard per attempt, 3.94. And the Brown signal caller was also second to last in interception rate at 4.9. That was hell. And for all the people, every time he threw a touchdown, who would text me and all of these Shador guys, I was like, dude, can you stop? Because you never text me when he throws another pick. Okay? He did not play well. 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
5: From the Kelloland Live Doppler Storm Center.
6: Scattered showers and thunderstorms coming back to our forecast this afternoon and tonight. Our high temperature today, only 60, and a north wind at 10 to 20. That area of rain tonight will diminish here after midnight. Low temperature at 41. Tomorrow, a cool northwest breeze, 15 to 30, and a high of 57. From the Storm Center at Kelloland TV, I'm meteorologist Brian Karstens.
7: I'm Brady Quinn.
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6: 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Tomorrow, a cool northwest breeze, 15 to 30, and a high of 57. From the Storm Center at Kelloland TV, I'm meteorologist Brian Karstens.
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10: The Raiders would be getting some primetime games because we would be under the impression that Arch Manning would be starting for the Raiders week one. Fernando Mendoza, probably not starting. And by the time he does start, the Raiders might not be in a position to be a formidable opponent to somebody later in the season. Let's not starting. And by the time he does start, the Raiders might not be in a position to be a formidable opponent to somebody later in the season. Let's say Mendoza starts in week 13 and you've got 5 wins. Now you still want to see Mendoza, but the reason why they don't have any primetime games is they have Kirk Cousins. They won't have Mendoza starting there. But I think that's interesting. The Dolphins, not must-see TV. Cam Ward, I think if they had gotten Jeremiah Love, I think that they would have gotten a primetime game. The Cardinals have Jeremiah Love, and they don't have a primetime game. And then you have the Jets. All right. You can sleep on the Jets this year, but next year, the Jets are going to get at least 3 primetime games next year.
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12: It's a popularity contest designed to separate the watchables from the unwatchables. Okay, and if your team is among the low 5, I'm talking Jets, Titans, Raiders, Cardinals, or Dolphins, congratulations, because you have been handed a scarlet letter and a dunce cap. 0 primetime games. And this is inconceivable if you're of a certain age and you recall the glory days of the Raiders and the Dolphins, that we have now reached rock bottom after a bowl. If you're of a certain age and you recall the glory days of the Raiders and the Dolphins, that we have now reached rock bottom after all these years of product that was covered in feces. That is the NFL screaming on top of the building that you are so bad that a test pattern would likely pull better ratings than putting a Raider-Dolphin game on.
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4: Day in sports history. 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Randy Johnson becomes the 17th player in MLB history to pitch a perfect game. At age 40, the 6'10", 10-time All-Star is the oldest player to accomplish the feat. The big unit would strike out 13 Atlanta Braves batters.
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6: From the Kela.com News Center, I'm Tom Rooney. A direct hit for some, a near miss for others, and now the cleanup begins. Storms marched through southeastern South Dakota late yesterday afternoon. Tornadoes, hail, high wind, and heavy rain were reported across the state. Flooding was also reported in northwest Iowa. Two people are dead following a three-vehicle crash on the northwestern edge of Sioux Falls over the weekend. A motorcycle collided with a pickup, with both motorcycle passengers dying from their injuries. The driver of the pickup suffered serious injuries, while there were no injuries for the occupants of the third vehicle. A major upgrade is coming to the Sioux Falls VA healthcare system. More than $1 billion will be used to upgrade elevators, electrical systems, and other infrastructure systems at the aging facility. Some projects are already underway. From the Kela.com News Center, I'm Tom Rooney.
7: After the storms yesterday, today we're on the backside of the cold front, but we still could see another round of scattered showers and thunderstorms popping up this afternoon. Our high today near 60, north wind 10 to 20. The best chance of rain will roll in this evening, our overnight low 41. Tomorrow, quite cool with a northwest breeze at 15 to 30 and a high of 57. From the Storm Center at Kettleland TV, I'm meteorologist Brian Karstens.
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9: Dan is joined by the four Danettes, bringing you the biggest guests and best interviews in the world of sports.
12: Albert, I was curious about when the NFL was building its schedule. If this was Arch Manning with the Raiders would be getting some primetime games.
13: Oh, yeah. You know, 100%, that's a huge part of it. Just the curb appeal of each of these teams. 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You know, those five teams, like you can see where the storylines are sort of lacking with those.
9: Broadcasting from the man cave.
12: The reason why they don't have any primetime games is they won't have Mendoza starting there.
9: This is Dan Patrick.

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3: After the storms yesterday, today we're on the backside of the cold front, but we still could see another round of scattered showers and thunderstorms popping up this afternoon. Our high today near 60, north wind 10 to 20. The best chance of rain will roll in this evening, our overnight low 41. Tomorrow, quite cool with a northwest breeze at 15 to 30 and a high of 57. From the Storm Center at Kelloland TV, I'm meteorologist Brian Karstens.
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9: The hell you want. That's yours. Understanding that if I decide to actively tank because I feel like the only way we're going to improve things around here is to give me better odds in the draft lottery, and it's not a guarantee because it is a lottery, but understanding that what comes with that is low attendance, less revenue, and everything else, you're kind of getting punished there. You're punishing yourself in that regard, but it's your team. You should be able to do whatever the hell you want. Like that's
10: 100% agree.
9: I don't get it.
10: They're the ones that ultimately have to take the hit for it. So why create rules or regulations to stop from that? It's the fastest way to build back a franchise up. I mean, that's just the truth. If they're able to tank long enough, they'll be able to get enough high picks where hopefully some are going to work out. They can put it together and they can turn things around.
11: If you're already that bad, what does it matter? If your team stinks, they stink. I can see if you're trying to regulate, like, why would you tank and your head, you're like number one in your conference? Oh, because LeBron's coming out next year. We want it.
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2: 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It is gone! Edgar Caro wins it!
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5: That's courtesy of the White Sox Radio Network. Team until June 20th. 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Meguiar's celebrating 125 years of keeping cars clean, shiny, and smelling great. Aaron Rye wins the PGA Championship. Came out of nowhere, unless you're a follower of the DP World Tour, like I am. Important when you're playing a final round of a major. And I'm looking at the odds. Aaron Rye winning the PGA Championship would be like the Raiders winning the Super Bowl this year. Or Michael Penix Jr. And on that course, it felt like everybody was kind of in contention because everybody was suffering through what everybody else was. Nobody had a real advantage there because the greens were just so challenging. But Aaron jumped to, I think he's in the top 20 now in world rankings. Yes, Paul?
6: You know, I've seen his name on leaderboards before, but I think on Saturday when the announcer said, he's the guy who's known for wearing two gloves when he plays.
5: Yeah.
6: And that's really rare. I'm like, oh, that guy. But that's a weird hook as a golfer.
5: Yeah, and they're two black gloves as well. There was Tommy Gainey, who I think his nickname is Tommy Two Gloves Gainey. But that's the other guy that I remember. Teddy Bridgewater, I think, wore two gloves.
6: Yeah, Teddy Two Gloves.
7: Standpoint, that would feel weird. Like, I've always thought it was weird. Like, I think Big Ben would wear a glove on his throwing hand. Kenny Pickett, too. That always just, I was like, I don't know how you guys pull that off. Same with the golfing, too. Like, one glove, sure, but you need a little grip with your...
6: Hold a few times. That's not traditional. But it worked.
5: Yeah. Yeah, Dylan.
7: Yeah, there's a couple stories about him that got a lot of run after the tournament yesterday, like the gloves, because he would play in the winter in like the middle of England. And then he has iron covers on his irons, which is unusual, but it was like a story about his dad saving up to get him his set of Titleist irons back in the day, and he had iron covers, so it's like a know your roots kind of thing.
5: That used to be a big deal, the covers for your irons.
7: Yeah, and he
5: so
7: got
5: they
7: a lot-
5: wouldn't rattle around on the golf cart. Or if you're just lugging them around. Aaron Rye, first non-American winner of the PGA Championship since Jason Day, an Australian, in 2015.
8: Hey, stat of the day, stat of the day. This is the stat of the day.
5: Stat of the day brought to you by Panini.
8: Day, stat of the day. This is the stat of the day.
5: Stat of the day brought to you by Panini America, the official trading cards of the Dan Patrick Show. Carlos Boozer a little bit later on. Ross Tucker will stop by as well. Cody in Texas. Good morning, Cody.
9: Hey, Dan. Happy Monday. One of the best of the weekend I had, man. Dan Gilbert busing up, taking 25 buses and busing fans up to Detroit for Game 7. Very cool. And Thunder

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4: After the storms yesterday, today we're on the backside of the cold front, but we still could see another round of scattered showers and thunderstorms popping up this afternoon. Our high today near 60, north wind 10 to 20. The best chance of rain will roll in this evening. Our overnight low 41. Tomorrow, quite cool with a northwest breeze at 15 to 30 and a high of 57. From the Storm Center at Kelloland TV, I'm meteorologist Brian Karstens.
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4: After the storms yesterday, today we're on the backside of the cold front, but we still could see another round of scattered showers and thunderstorms popping up this afternoon. Our high today near 60, north wind 10 to 20. The best chance of rain will roll in this evening. Our overnight low 41. Tomorrow, quite cool with a northwest breeze at 15 to 30 and a high of 57. From the Storm Center at Kittleland TV, I'm meteorologist Brian Karstens.
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10: Los Angeles. 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It was leaked publicly because they didn't get a game ball. We would be collectively get over it. Or if Gretzky didn't get a puck in his prime for most combined wins. 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It's hockey. It's football. 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Constant pandering.
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12: Oh, boy.
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0: Giannis. And now that's interesting. Sam Presti's a deal mate. I'll give you both of our bigs, Holmgren and Hartenstein for Giannis, and I'll give you one of our bench players and a pick.
1: Well, Hartenstein, I think, is a free agent, so it might be a sign.
0: Okay, you're right. My bad.
1: But no, you're right. Chet could be on the block. J-Dub? I mean, he barely played this season, barely played in the playoffs. Is he their second best player still? AJ yeah. Mitchell? Listen, the Thunder lose this series. I mean, it gets crazy this
0: season. Oh, that is.
1: You like that take, huh? You like yeah. that? See, look at that. I mean, J-Dub has had a good run, but if somebody's expendable, you're not moving SGA. Is it Chet or J-Dub?
0: Well, I'd like bigs over J-Dub. I would go SGA, J-Dub, and the young guys that established themselves this postseason. I like Jalen Williams, but I could move off Jalen Williams. Mm-hmm. J-Mac with the news.
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6: Hi, and here he is. I'm the one that's late to all of these meetings. Wow, man. I'm telling you, man, my desire to have Giannis on my team wanes every single day. Every single day I get if I'm looking out to make a trade for Giannis, I'm a little bit less excited. And this story here, this is like red flag central, man. Like this is like red flags going up all over the place. Every day Giannis becomes less and less of a guy that I go, yeah, let's go out and get him and we can go to the finals. I mean, the thing is now he's a mystery. He went from let's go get Giannis and we're going to do X, Y, and Z easily and he's going to take us to this level. But now he's a mystery. Now he's a wild card.
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7: I get the Joe Burrow love and what he was able to do. 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Mm-hmm. 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We know the history. Marvin Lewis, when he was there, had a good Bengals team. Yeah. They lost 7 straight playoff games eventually, right? 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They just couldn't win a playoff game. He comes along and changes everything, okay? Yeah. And I know he's been banged up or whatnot, but I'm sorry, the last few years, that team's defense, despite all of the offense that they have and the receivers and Joe Burrow and whatnot, I must be missing something because I just don't have that feel that the Bengals are going to be doing what people think, that they should be expecting big things from them? 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
0: 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It is star quarterbacks. It is the biggest games. It's the best games. These are, Packers-Rams, that's best game of the weekend. Wait. Or is it Eagles at Cowboys is best game of the weekend? I mean, the Black Friday game, that would be second or third best game of the weekend. 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Remember when international games were Jacksonville and another team that was slightly less boring than Jacksonville?
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0: 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Mike DeFabo has been covering the Steelers for The Athletic and covering the NFL for several years, previously at the Pittsburgh Post-Gazette. Aaron Rodgers is back. OTAs have started, and Mike DeFabo is now joining us live as he has kind of become a regular on this show. So, I said when I was a kid growing up, the Steelers brand was defense, and now it's defensive. They get defensive when you acknowledge that they spend too much money on defense and they treat quarterback with little or no urgency. So, you know, my take is, listen, they could have gotten Darnold, Malik Willis. They could have drafted Jackson Dart, Daniel Jones. There's a lot of options. Kyler Murray, Vikings got for $1.3 million. I would argue all of those at this point are better than a 42-year-old Aaron Rodgers. But it's almost kind of what they've become. I mean, your kind of take on how it played out and Aaron for a year. What's the room, the quarterback room, going to feel like?
14: Yeah, you know, I think to answer your question, let's go back to a year ago. And as the Steelers sat there, they said they weren't enthralled by any of the options in the draft. And the options weren't great in general in the free agent market, but Aaron Rodgers was probably their best bet of the available options. Well, here they are a year later, and everyone was hoping that that one-year agreement was going to bring both sides closer to their next chapter. For Aaron Rodgers, it was supposed to be 1 year that he could finish out his career with a more stable franchise. And for the Steelers, it was supposed to get them to that 2026 draft class that was supposed to be much stronger. But here they are a year later, both sides are in the same place. And I think that the biggest fear or concern for Steelers fans or people who follow this team is not that Aaron Rodgers is going to play really poorly, because I think he showed last year he could still play at a decent level. The concern really would be he plays just well enough to keep them away from drafting the potential quarterback to get them out of this purgatory, but not quite well enough to get the Steelers over the hump and make them a legitimate contender.
0: Yeah. The, I've been making this argument today is that the Steelers don't fire coaches. So McCarthy's going to be there until he retires. Let's just give him 5 years. I mean, he is a good coach. He and John Harbaugh have the same resume, basically. He's a good football coach. So he's not getting run, and he knows it. And I think if you privately asked him, listen, you could go with Drew Aller, Will Howard, and just see what you've got. You win 7 games. You're not getting fired. Next year's a great quarterback draft class. He would choose that. He would not choose the quarterback that threw him under the bus in Green Bay, that he has to take one for the owners, take one for the team, say nice things in public, but no coach, knowing you're a guaranteed 5 to 6 to 7 year head coach, would want this relationship again, right? That makes, but he's kind of taken one for the Rooneys. That's my theory.
14: Well, I think that there's another variable in this conversation, and that's Mike McCarthy is from Pittsburgh. And if he wins and he does well, it's going to mean that much more. But really on the flip side, if things go sideways for Mike McCarthy in year one, not only is he going to have the whole fan base wondering why the Steelers went this direction, but also his family is going to have to hear that. And people that care about him might be some of the same people saying that. So for him, in a sense, it's almost like a safe year one where he can have a little bit of a runway to a Drew Aller or a Will Howard or this quarterback back that they draft in the first round next year. So I think in a lot of ways, it's a very Steelers move to bring in Aaron Rodgers because it's also a safe move. And that seems to be the approach that this franchise has taken. Rather than taking a risk, they're content to settle for an outcome that likely leads you somewhere around 10-7.
0: Fifth straight year, they lead in defensive spending. They were embarrassed at the draft of Mekhi Lemon. They don't have a plan at quarterback. How long do we know Omar Khan is running the ship? I had two different people in the league this offseason say, I'm not sure he's the answer going forward. Is the front office, are they going to be as loyal as they are to their coaches if this thing goes sideways, the draft picks don't hit, Aller's a total miss? What about upstairs with Pittsburgh?
14: You know, the way I'll answer this question is if you go back to Omar Khan's first draft, he walked out of the room after trading up for Broderick Jones, and Mike Tomlin gave him this cool nickname, the Con Artist. And people saw him as very much this wheeling and dealing, smart, out-of-the-box type of general manager. And I do think that over time, some of the honeymoon period is starting to wear off when it comes to Omar Khan, where right now, as you mentioned, the Mekhi Lemon situation. Also, let's look at this Aaron Rodgers dynamic. You know, Omar Khan was the one who said, we do not expect this to go like it did last year. Aaron Rodgers never came out and said anything about a timeline. It was the general manager, Omar Khan, that put parameters in place here. And then ultimately, as this whole thing dragged out, people were questioning, why did Omar Khan say that? Why did he make that statement? Was he not in the know? And so right now, the way that I'll phrase it is, I think that there is a level of pressure where that honeymoon phase is now over, and now people are looking for Omar Khan in the absence of Mike Tomlin to make these savvy decisions, to get the Steelers over the hump, to finally win a playoff game, and most importantly, to get them out of this quarterback purgatory.
0: Yeah. You think they're any good this year? What do you think?
14: Man, Mike McCarthy, he inherits a 10-7 team that went to the playoffs last year. I think that their roster is better. The difficult thing is the division is also better around them. You can't expect Joe Burrow to miss a number of games and Lamar Jackson. That definitely benefited the Steelers last year. So ultimately, I think it's going to come down to three things. Number one, they've got a young, promising offensive line with a lot of moving pieces and question marks. How quickly does that group gel? Number two, as you mentioned, for the fifth consecutive year, they're going to employ the NFL's highest paid defense. Can Patrick Graham get more out of that group than Terrell Austin and Mike Tomlin were able to? And number three, and most importantly, how does Aaron Rodgers play in December and January when he's 43 years old?
0: Yeah.
14: You know, it's like the old country song. I'm not as good as I once was, but I'm as good once as I ever was. Can he, when they need him, produce those moments and those flashes of brilliance to remind us why he is a four-time MVP and future Hall of Famer?
0: Yeah, I mean, you look at the schedule. J-Mac pointed this out the other day. You got a couple of Raven games. We don't know with Jesse Minter how good they are, but there's a lot of Carolina, Tennessee, you know. I mean, listen, the beginning of the year, Atlanta, how good Cincinnati, Cleveland, Indy, NFC South teams, Cleveland again. The first part of this schedule has got a lot of wins. But it really starts with Joe Burrow after the bye. And as you say, that's an older Aaron Rodgers taking some shots. Yeah, that last eight games, Ravens twice, Texans defense, Broncos pass rush, Philadelphia. I think Philadelphia, you can say at the bye, is going to be feeling themselves. And, you know, the last couple of years, they have melted. I mean, it's really weird. Three or four of the last several years, they've melted. So I think I kind of feel 9-8. I'm kind of a 9-8.
14: Yeah. I think that that's fair. And I think that really the Steelers, as you mentioned, they're going to have to get off to a hot start because that week 10 through week 15, that is an absolute gauntlet. You see three primetime games. The game against the Broncos is on Black Friday. A lot of playoff teams, a lot of divisional opponents. And then the matchup with the Ravens. And Jesse Minter versus Aaron Rodgers is going to be fascinating because last year, Aaron Rodgers against the LA Chargers played one of the worst games of his entire career, at least from a statistical perspective.
0: Yep.
14: Now he has to see Jesse Minter not once but twice this season, and it will be fascinating to see that cat and mouse game and that chess match between those two guys.
0: Mike DeFabo, great stuff as always. Day one report on the Steelers. Thanks, bud.
14: Yeah, absolutely. Thank you so much for having me.
0: You bet. Yeah, they, God, Aaron did play bad in that game, didn't he? That was a stinker. All right, J-Mac. Well, good day today. Tonight, OKC -6.5. I'm taking the Spurs money line.
1: Go Spurs, baby.
0: See you tomorrow. It's the Herd. 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
18: 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This PGA Championship was supposed to belong to the game's elite, and instead, it belonged to Aaron Rye. He came in at plus 17,500 to win the Wanamaker Trophy. By the odds, his path was considered less likely than the Raiders winning the Super Bowl or Michael Penix Jr. taking home the NFL MVP. Absurd, and yet here we are. An incredible four-day stretch highlighted by one improbable putt delivering one of the year's more unexpected finishes. That's the beauty of the game, and it was on full display this weekend at the PGA Championship. I'm Dan Patrick, and this is Above the Noise. 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
20: Game one of the Western Conference Finals of the NBA playoffs is tonight in Oklahoma City as the Thunder host the Spurs. Tip off 8:30 Eastern time. Thunder guard Jalen Williams isn't even on the injury report. He's expected to return from a strained hamstring that's kept him out for almost a month. The New Orleans Pelicans named Jamal Mosley as their new head coach, replacing Willie Green, who was fired earlier in the regular season. Mosley was dismissed as the head coach of the Magic earlier this month after five seasons with the team. Game seven on the ice tonight in Buffalo. Canadiens and Sabres play in the Eastern semis at 7:30 Eastern time. Winner of this game gets Carolina in the East final starting later this week. Aaron Rodgers officially signed his one-year deal with the Steelers, and the quarterback was on the field for OTAs earlier today. At league meetings tomorrow, NFL owners will reportedly award Super Bowl 64 in February of 2030 to Nashville. The 2028 NFL draft is expected to be held in Minneapolis, according to reports. Next year's edition is in D.C. I'm Dan Beyer.
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23: Scattered showers go through the rest of your Monday with highs in the upper 50s. We'll have a northeast wind around 10 to 20 miles per hour. We could even get an isolated thunderstorm out of the deal, but the severe threat overall is rather low. A few more showers tonight. Cloudy in the low of 41. Northwest winds, though, 15 to 25 miles per hour. Then a mostly cloudy, breezy day on Tuesday with a high of 57. From the Storm Center, I'm meteorologist Adam Rudd.
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1: And welcome to a brand new week of Calling All Sports. I'm your host, Mark Ovenden. Hope you had a great weekend. It got a little dicey there yesterday with the weather. I hope everyone survived okay without considerable damage. We did get some rain that we needed. I wished it had rained even more, but although we got quite a bit in Sioux Falls, depending on where you live, it was a little under 2 inches. So that was appreciated. But we need it throughout the region. There's no question about it. Just don't need it in that kind of weather. We don't need potential tornadoes and hail and all that kind of stuff. The siren was going off for about 5 minutes straight at my house, and it was hailing about the size of a quarter. And Nick and Allie and the girls were on their way back to the house
4: in all that. So you never stop being a dad and worrying about your kids. Luckily, they got home from Omaha earlier than expected because they called Sunday's games in the softball tournament that they and Jenna and Nate and their girls were down there for. So everybody got back at a reasonable time. But you don't stop worrying about your kids, as my mom, who's 102, does. She still worries about me over the silliest little things. So I guess that is, it's just normal for a parent. Anyway, everybody got by okay that I know of. And again, it was some much needed rain. Tonight is the Canaries home opener. We'll talk with Jabari Henry in the second half of the show. Great to have him back. He is just so much more than just, 15, 20 homers, 70 RBIs, 290 batting average. He is so much more than that. We talked a little bit about that with Mike Meyer last week, but we'll talk with Jabari. I know he's thrilled to be back. And in the first half, Tom Jansa joins us talking all things golf. Big weekend watching the PGA, or trying to anyway. I would say two-thirds of it maybe was covered up by weather stuff, but I'm in the business. I understand when there's bad weather going on, you need to let the public know. And it was quite a win. It, you know, it was funny because it just wasn't all that compelling. It just wasn't until Aaron Rye got hot on the back nine, and just seeing him do what he did was pretty cool. But the tournament itself really wasn't all that exciting. And I thought at the start of yesterday, they'd gotten a few holes into it. And at that point, there were 30 golfers within four shots. I just thought, this is going to be the greatest Sunday ever. And it just, I don't know, nobody was making a move. And then finally, he did on the back nine. So we'll talk a little about that. We'll talk about the SDGA, high school golf stuff that's coming up with Tom right after this break. And then we're talking Canaries baseball. And by the way, they swept their three games in Lincoln over the weekend. Friday night, Saturday night in a rain shortened game. That's where that rain that called out Sunday's softball tournament for my granddaughters. And then they won on Sunday. So great start for the Canaries. We'll be right back.
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4: And welcome back to the show. This is Calling All Sports. I'm Mark Ovenden, your host. Glad to be with you. 16 years and 3 weeks into it. So, yeah, May 3rd was our first show. Maybe it's 2 weeks, yeah. 16 years and 2 weeks into this whole thing. I think we're going to keep doing it. It's a lot of fun because I get to talk golf with my buddy Tom Jantsa on a fairly frequent basis during the course of the summer. And it sounds like you're kind of busy there. What's going on today?
0: Well, you know, we're ramping up for the season, so we've got our interns coming in and doing some training and getting used to the Golf Genius and all the software and stuff. So yeah, we're our first junior events are right around the corner here the last week of May. So, and then it's pretty much nonstop until mid-August.
4: So how much responsibility do your interns get?
0: Well, they get a lot because they're, once we get past the, you know, the full-time staff will be with them for the first event of the year. And luckily this year we've got three coming back. So that's a really, that's a big bonus. But once that for kind of first event, kind of training event is done, they run the junior, our junior events from start to finish and on site, and they're big events with sometimes 100 to 150 kids, and they just do a great job with it. And so we, yeah, we trust them to run the system and get her done.
4: Now, are these kids that want to get into, like, golf management kind of positions, or do they just want to be around the game?
0: Well, it's kind of half and half. I mean, we definitely like to you know, encourage the kids who want to pursue it as a career path. Either, you know, just sports administration, maybe they're not sure what exactly sports. We get a lot of interest there. But there's a few that definitely have the golf administration industry as their career path. And yeah, we really like to light their fire if we can do that.
4: Yeah, I know. The last couple of years I haven't been able to do this, but I've always tried to have interns. And I literally, you know, they get a little bit of training, and then it's like, okay, you're an employee. You're a full-time employee, even though you're not getting, well, they are actually, they were getting paid a lot like full-time employees, even back when they weren't getting paid. But I would like to give them as much as I could just so they could see if this is something they really wanted to do. And it, so it benefited, A, it benefited them, and B, it benefited us in the sports department because it gave you another person that's out there doing what you're doing so you can do that much more.
0: Yeah, absolutely. We rely on them pretty heavily, and you know, for the most part, I mean, they get a good experience, and both from a, you know, a golf specific you know, perspective, but we also try to give them just a general, you know, things that will help them regardless of what their career choice are. So hopefully they come away with a, you know, fun summer, hard work, and go on.
4: So they are in charge. How many interns do you have?
0: Boy, kind of what we'd say full-time interns that's pretty much their gig. We've got one in the West, one in the Northeast, and five here in town. So seven, and then they have some part-time helpers in the West and the Northeast. So
4: that's good.
0: Yeah, seven. Yeah. We're up to seven full-timers.
4: Okay, so these seven summer interns, basically, like you said, after the first junior event, because maybe explain to our listeners, we're talking about a summer tour, right?
0: Yeah, this is the SDGA Junior Tour, and we have 32 events now, regular season events in four regions across the state, and so that's about, on average, about, you know, one event a week. But they're big. They're 100, and most of them are between 100 and 150 kids, and so big or so popular that we actually had to split our metro region up into separate 9 and 18 hole events. So we may end up having to do that in our other regions as well. But they keep pretty busy.
4: That's a lot of responsibility.
0: It is. You know, we just talked this morning in kind of orientation that, hey, you know, you're on site, you're a phone call away from some help, but for the most part you got to deal with kids, and you got to deal with their parents, and they expect to, you know, have a, you know, you to be very professional, and that's what we expect as well, and it is, they learn a lot of responsibility when you're dealing with 150 kids and their parents, believe me.
4: So if there's a rules question, are they the ones that help with that?
0: they, you know, we do some rules training, and we hope that we can get them to handle kind of the, you know, Dave Letterman's top 10 rules things, you know, that happen on the golf course, that, you know, what happens when you're, you know, on a cart path, or you need relief from a sprinkler head, or you're in the penalty area, kind of those really the things that 95% of the rules on the golf course are fairly basic. And if they get into a tough situation or one that they don't understand, then yeah, they can just give me and Dean a call.
4: Or have the pro at that course maybe help.
0: They could help as well, yeah.
4: Yeah, I got one for you. When I was helping with the Kello Junior Golf Tour, which actually, didn't you guys kind of take that and transform it into what this is today?
0: The roots of the SDGA Junior Tour came from the Kello Land Junior Tour, for sure.
4: So my kids are playing, and I was like, I don't want to say I was running it, because I wasn't running it, but I was giving out the awards and helping to, you know, encourage the kids and all that kind of stuff. Anyway, my boys are playing, and a mower comes along in the rough and chops Nick's ball in half. What do you do?
0: Yeah, well, you're not going to glue it back together. No. So basically, you know, an easy way to think about it, if a ball is sitting there minding its own business and something happens to it, it's going to get replaced. And there are some very odd exceptions to that, but just think, you know, a ball that's sitting there, you know, at rest, if it gets moved either accidentally or a ball hits it or a animal picks it up, yep. I mean, there's all sorts of stuff, it's going to go back to where it was before, and you're going to replace that ball. So,
4: right. But this was two half balls.
0: Yeah, well, you got it. Your ball is no longer playable, so you can substitute a new ball.
4: Okay. I guess I
0: made the
4: right.
0: That is an oddity. Most of the time when you're replacing, you are required to replace the ball that you were using as opposed to any ball. But in this case, that ball is history.
4: Yep. Yeah, well, I guess I try to make a call based on common sense.
0: Yes, that in the end, that's probably going to serve you pretty well.
4: Because you do see from time to time, even when you're watching tournaments, you might see a goose come along and pick up or nudge a ball with its nose and move it a bunch.
0: Yep, yeah, there's all sorts of videos out there in the rule. There's an iguana, there's all sorts of stuff. A fox comes up and grabs a ball, yeah. They're very interested in the golf ball.
4: I don't know why. It's just going to get them in trouble. It's just going to frustrate them for life.
0: Exactly.
4: Okay, so I know this is kind of one of those weeks where you've got some early sign-up deadlines, right?
0: Yeah, all of our championships have kind of an early buy discount. You definitely want to get in a month ahead of time and get all paid up, save some money. So, yeah, we've got our 16 to 18 junior championship. That's this week's early buy deadline. And they got the husband and wife championship. And, you know, we're going to plug a new event, kind of a resurrected event called the Mixed Couples Event. We get some people interested. They want to play in a couples event, but they're not married, so they don't qualify for the husband and wife. Uh-huh. So we recreated a division called the Mixed Couples Event. So if you're single or if you're, you know, whatever, maybe you don't like to play with your wife. You want to play with somebody else's wife or whatever. You can play in the Mixed Couples division this year.
4: So that's all part of the husband-wife tournament. Different division.
0: Yes, held at the same time, but, different division.
4: Where is that?
0: Hopefully a little less counseling required in the mixed couples division than the husband and wife.
4: Well, yeah, I bring that up every year.
0: Yeah.
4: It's like, why would you do that? apparently others look at it different than I did when I was married. Thinking that. And I just remember the time I went out to play with Ryan in the father-son tournament at Westward Hall, and he was 8. And we were playing alternate shot on the big course, believe it or not. And,
0: oh, wow.
4: Yeah. And Debbie goes, you be nice to him. And so we get like 7 holes into it. And I hit a drive. He hit a chip. a nice chip up to within about 5-6 feet, and he looks at me and he goes, "You better not miss that." Like, wait a minute. I was the one that was supposed to, and I just, it wasn't quite that severe, but I think I had missed an earlier putt, and he was wanting to make sure I was focused.
0: Well, he was trying to motivate you. Maybe, you know.
4: He scared me.
0: But, you know, these tournaments, and we say this all the time, and you reiterate it too, they're not just for the best of the best. The vast majority of our players are just regular golfers. You know, they're playing in their flights with other people kind of the same ability. And you know, we get a wide range of people that play. So don't think that don't let the word championship kind of dissuade you from playing. These are really fun events that kind of run the gamut. They're definitely going to crown a champion, and there are definitely some really good players. But you know, you're not going to measure yourself against them. You're going to be playing in a flight with very similar. Very similar handicaps and abilities. So there's fun events.
4: And it's not alternate shot like Ryan and I had to play. It's a little. There's a little bit more strategy involved, right?
0: We do. It ends up being alternate shot, but we do a one day we do a called select shot where you both hit a drive and then choose, and then the next day we play. What they call a modified Chapman, where you play, you hit your drive, and then you hit your partner's drive, and then you choose from there. So this is a very fun format.
4: Yeah, there's all kinds of neat formats you can do that are a little more sociable, right?
0: Yeah, right. And the other really neat thing that we've had the past few years is our match play qualifying system, where you can play in a local qualifier to try to get into the final tournament, kind of similar to the way USGA events are run. So that's really kind of brought some people in that maybe they're intrigued about that match play event, but they don't want to sign up and go to the tournament, maybe end up not playing match play or something. But now they can play in these local qualifiers, and they're really fun. They're just one-day event. And we've kind of discovered a few players through that process that might not have ever played if they had to do it, you know, the old fashioned way. But
4: yeah, the old fashioned way. When I used to play, when I first moved here in the state, match play, which I love that tournament. We've talked about that before. But you would show up at the tournament and it was stroke play. It was like 2 days of stroke play to decide whether you got to keep playing or not.
0: Right. Yeah. So it's like, do I want to go there and maybe end up not being able to hardly, you know, play a match or not. And now you can do the local qualifier. And if you make it, you're guaranteed to play three matches in the pod system that we have. So it's been real popular.
4: Yeah.
0: Brought people in that might not have otherwise, signed up.
4: I like that. What'd you think of the PGA yesterday? I was talking about it earlier. A, we didn't get to see a whole lot of it because of the weather. But B, it was really uncompelling over the weekend. And I thought yesterday when they teed off with 30 guys within four shots, it was going to be one of the greatest days to watch golf ever.
0: Yeah. Well, yeah, the PGA has had kind of a history of you know, somebody that isn't maybe top of mind winning, and that's obviously kind of what ended up here. I don't think not too many people were picking Aaron Rye, as good a player as he is, but it was just really hard for anybody to make a run once that wind came up a little bit. And you know, and you but you look and you think, man, if he doesn't make that snake on 17, and he easily is three putt that more times and way more times than he's going to make it.
4: Right.
0: You know, he goes from 8 to 7 instead of 8 to 9, and all of a sudden, you know, that 18th hole is a little different with a one shot lead as opposed to a three shot lead or whatever he had. So it was, you know, could have easily turned the other way. And you know, when that ball fell in on that thing he hit on 17, I mean, that was just amazing. What a perfect putt.
4: It was pretty neat. All right, sir. So, stga.org, correct?
0: That's the place, stga.org. Yep.
4: All right. Have a great rest of your day. Thanks, Tom.
0: All right. Thanks, Mark.
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4: So, Nick, I may have found a couple of your Great Life members who are more active than me.
12: I didn't think that was possible with all the golf you play, although I still hope you're getting into the gym a little bit more.
4: I get my exercise on the golf course, but I know two young ladies who are sure glad their dad has a family membership, like Harper and Nora, my granddaughters.
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14: 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At least that's what he told us.
12: That's good to know. 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
4: Wait a minute. 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
4: The birdie dance is fun, right, Harper?
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13: Just like the Overmans.
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4: And welcome back to the show. I'm your host, Mark Ovenden. Great to have you with us. And by the way, speaking of Arby's, right now through June 15th, they've got four different promo items. You're going to want to listen to this. A quarter pound pulled pork sandwich, oops, my phone is ringing. Hang on. Let me turn the ringer off since I'm on the radio. It's my sprinkler system, guys. It's the quarter pound pulled pork sandwich. It's the quarter pound pulled pork mac bowl. It's the quarter pound chopped brisket sandwich. And it's the quarter pound chopped brisket mac bowl. All of those are on the menu until June 15th. Those are all just sounding wonderful. So stop by your nearest Arby's and give them a try. We'll be right back.
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4: And welcome back to the show, and welcome back American Association Baseball and the Canaries, and especially welcome back to our next guest, Jabari Henry. Really glad you're back there, friend.
19: Thank you for having me.
4: No, I meant, like, with the team.
19: Oh, yeah. Yeah, it's great to be back in Sioux Falls, even though the weather's not the best today, but other than that, it's great being back.
4: Well, you guys missed out on all the fun yesterday because you were down in Lincoln winning your third straight game, and we had tornado warnings and all kinds of craziness yesterday. It was my granddaughters were not excited to be anywhere other than in my basement.
19: And I don't blame them, because I would be calling people trying to get into somebody's basement instead of being in the apartments, because I would have been scared and feel like I'm back at home in Florida.
4: Well, anytime you need a basement, you can call Uncle Mark and I'll take care of you.
19: I definitely will. All
4: right, so how are you and your roommate getting along?
19: We're getting along great. My roommate, of course, is always the manager, Mike Meyer. So we're always doing great, chilling right now, and just getting ready for the home opener tonight.
4: We talked about this last year, I think, late in the year, and you were going to just kind of see how you were feeling, how the body was feeling, and clearly you must be feeling pretty good because you're back as in your very unique role of player slash bench coach. Would that be the fairest description?
19: Yes, that's perfect right there.
4: Because is Mike Hart the hitting coach?
19: Yes, Mike Hart's the hitting coach, and Dormany is the pitch coach this
4: year.
19: Gotcha.
4: Okay. I mean, it's just odd. You don't see that very often, especially to have three different guys who are players also acting as coaches. But tell us why that's worked for you guys.
19: I think we're great with communicating with our players, and then we can always relay any kind of message back to Meyer if something's going on or something's bothering somebody. And it just works perfect for how we do it up here. Not everybody does the player coaches, at least not the entire coaching staff like how we are, but it's been working for the last 3-4 years, and doesn't look like it's going to change anytime soon right now.
4: And we've talked about this, but it, for you, you want to stay in the game, don't you?
19: Yeah, that's probably what's going to happen when it's over, when I finally hang it up.
4: Does it matter? I mean, would you like to be on a professional level? Would you want to be in college, high school? I mean, where do you see yourself?
19: That I have not figured out yet. I try not to think about it, but I know I'm going to have to start thinking about it. I don't know what level I want to do it at. If an opportunity comes in this league or with Sioux Falls, I'll probably jump on it. Or if it's somewhere close to home, I might jump on it. It all just depends on the situation and where my head's at when everything's over.
4: And home is where? Orlando, right?
19: Yes, yes.
4: Where are you from originally, though?
19: Born and raised in Orlando, went to college at Florida International, which is in Miami. So I've always been a Florida boy, but of course, with professional baseball, I've been all over the U.S.
4: Where have you all been? If we

0: slash High Desert, California. Then Jackson, Tennessee. Then Little Rock, Arkansas. Sioux Falls. Sugar Land, Texas. St. Paul, Minnesota. And back here.
1: Well, that's only 10 places.
0: Yeah.
1: Wow.
0: Well, played in 10 places, but of course all these teams are all different states other than the one kind of name. So.
1: Right. And you've been here, like, of your career, you've probably been here, I want to say, sort of close to half of that, haven't you?
0: Yes, because I played, this is year 15 for me. And I think Myers told me this is year 9 in Sioux Falls.
1: Oh, so more than half has been here.
0: Yeah,
1: so,
0: yeah.
1: I mean, it's funny how, and it same applies for Mike Meyer, too, where he lives in Arizona in the off season. But for both of you guys, this has really sort of become very much a second home, hasn't it?
0: Yes, because pretty much this is where we're at pretty much half the year. So this is technically our second home.
1: But it's more than that. I guess I should have said it's not just a place that you're living and working. It's a place where you become part of the community.
0: Yes, yes, because everywhere that we go, they see you. It feels like home. It feels like you're back home, even though you're probably more noticed here because the town's so small and everybody knows everybody. And we're not used to that back home, but it feels like everybody's a big family here.
1: Well, that just means you got to be careful, that's all, because everyone does know everyone. Jabari Henry's our guest here in Calling All Sports, back with the Canaries again. Absolutely delighted that you're back playing. What's it like for you to go on the road and also know that people love to see you? It doesn't matter that you're not on their home team. You're pretty popular wherever you go.
0: It's great going on the road. Even though I get more heckles because people, I guess, know me a little bit more now since I've been in this league for 9, 10 years, wherever it's been. So it's fun going on the road trips, but honestly, I have to focus a little bit more because people are getting on me, trying to throw me off my game, which I love that because I like to interact with fans and everybody, so I don't mind it. But always love the road trips, but not always the long bus rides.
1: Now, I saw something on social media today where, and I'm from Boston, where people had said that Boston Garden was the most obnoxious fans in the NBA. It was a players, anonymous players survey. Is there a place that you've played that's been, you said you like it when you get heckled, but is there a place you've played where it's maybe not quite as much fun?
0: I hate to say it, but Sioux City. I really don't like going there. Let's put it like that.
1: Because of the grief?
0: Yes.
1: Okay, so it's not as good natured there as what you're saying.
0: Yeah, there you go. You got it.
1: Okay. All right. Because there could also be a place that you love to go because you know that it's going to be, if nothing else, it's going to be entertaining, right?
0: Mm-hmm.
1: I mean, there are some fans that just get it more than others, and they're very good at it.
0: Yes, Winnipeg and Fargo are good at it. They have funny things that they say and to our players or coaches, and they make it a fun atmosphere over there.
1: Nice. All right. Well, you're here, and these are your fans, and this is your ballpark. I gotta believe that anybody that's a slugger like you are would love to call the Birdcage their home park because you get to play half your games there.
0: Yes, everybody loves coming to the Birdcage, even though sometimes the wind's blowing in. I don't know about today if it's blowing in or blowing out, but I know opposite teams hear about the Birdcage and hear that it flies, and they love coming here. And so I love that I play half the season here with the ballpark and the fans and the atmosphere and everything about Sioux Falls.
1: I don't know if the ball flies more. I just think it's the dimensions of the ballpark aren't all that big. And it's not like you got center field, you got a big wall out there. It's hard to get it out in center field, but you're a pull hitter. And if you pull one and get it up in the air and hit it with the kind of authority you usually hit it with, regardless

0: of what the wind is doing, it's probably a home run.
1: Yes, yes. It helps that we have the short porches in both left and right center. So you'll see some of those, people will say, cheap home runs that go out, but that's just the ballpark.
0: Well, yeah, but when you see they land halfway out in the parking lot, then it's then it doesn't matter what the dimensions are, right?
1: That is true. Josh Raywalt's another example of that. No matter how far he hits it, it's going to land probably on the den behind right field or somewhere in the middle of the street or in somebody's car.
0: What's the longest home run you've ever hit, Jabari?
1: Longest, probably close to 500.
0: Wow.
1: Yeah.
0: All right, so Raywalt hit one 507. Was it last year or 2 years ago? I think it was last year.
1: Last year, yeah.
0: Yeah, and it was, and Mike was even saying the other day that it really truly landed a lot further away than that. It was just based on the wind blowing out that that's where they ended up saying it was a 507 foot home run. Have you ever seen a ball hit as hard as he did that one?
1: No, but he had another one that went over 500 feet too, like 501, 502. So Raywalt is a person, like if you watch him BP, he hits him that far too. So it's, watching him is just, I'm just in awe of watch when he hits.
0: Well, the ball just makes a different sound.
1: Yes, and it's scary being a base runner or being the defender trying to get out the way of Raywalt's hits or watching him hit it and almost hit somebody.
0: Well, at least the defender's got a glove. A base runner doesn't.
1: That's true, but he hits it so hard that you probably can't even get your glove in front of it.
0: Because I remember shortly after he hit that, asking all of you guys what that was like. And were you watching it, or did you just hear it and jump up?
1: Oh, we watched that one. We didn't see what he did. Typically, he'll hit it or somebody hit it, and we'll look at to see if the batter does anything. But that one, he hits it, and we're like, all right, let's see how far this one goes. And then when it landed, we just all looked at each other like, and all sounded like, wow, what just happened?
0: And didn't it hit the wire across the street?
1: Yes, which if it wasn't for the wire, it would have probably went on top of the building.
0: The old Buffalo Wild Wings building.
1: Yes, yes.
0: Oh, my gosh. That is nuts. Okay, so yours, you said you hit one 500?
1: Close to 500, I feel like. I'm not a person that looks at how far it goes. As soon as I hit it, I'm like, oh, that's gone, and continue running.
0: Or jogging.
1: Yeah, or jogging, yeah.
0: Now, that's how you prolong your career, Jabari, is just hit more home runs so you don't have to race around the bases.
1: Yeah, but it's getting harder and harder the older and older I get, so hopefully I can hit some soon or throughout the whole season.
0: So as you get older and older, coming from another guy who's a lot older than you, but I still, you know, want to play golf and ski and do some of the things I used to do, and I do those things, but how much harder is it to get your body ready for a game? Because I remember, I was talking about this with Mike the other day, that Bill Buckner, when he played for the Dodgers and the Cubs and then the Red Sox at the end of his career, he used to have to sit in an ice bath for like 2 hours because his knees were so bad. What is your regimen? I mean, to me, that doesn't seem worth it, but that tells you how much you love
1: the game. Last year it was like that. I had to do the ice bath before games, in the middle of the games, just to be ready. So far, knock on wood, I haven't had to do any of that, so it was a lot of stretching, mobility stuff. Like when you're younger, you can just wake up and just go out there and run. Now it's like, all right, you have to stretch to even walk somewhere or stretch to even swing, and it's a lot more pre-stuff just to get ready, which I'm not a fan of because I sometimes will get lazy. But if I'm trying to be on the field every day or 6 days of the week, I have to do it. And so I'm doing more of the mobility stretching. Hopefully I don't have to get an ice bath as much as I did last year, but I already know I'm going to because that's what keeps the body fresh. So we'll see. Once the weather starts warming up, I'll probably start doing the ice bath to freshen up the legs.
0: So that's not injury related. That's just to get your body sort of warmed up.
1: Yes.
0: That sounds absolutely awful.
1: The things that we do just to play, yep.
0: So you do the Bill Buckner thing.
1: Yeah, the older you get, the more a lot of people do, or the technical, like the machines that we have on our body to that has the vibration and the heat to loosen up the muscles. We do that throughout the games too, just to be out there and play and try to run. Because a lot of people don't understand that our bodies are hurting because we literally have to play every day. It's like somebody working out every day. Your body's going to shut down. And so sometimes we don't have the speed to run down first base, and a lot of people don't realize that we're out there hurt playing, but we can't run, but we're out there trying to give it our all. Even though all the fans are getting on us for running hard, but sometimes our bodies ain't going to allow us to run hard then or for that day.
0: I don't think anybody, as Jabari Henry joins us, I don't think anybody would ever accuse you, though, of not loving the game.
1: Yeah.
0: You wouldn't go through all this trouble if you didn't love baseball.
1: Exactly. I definitely wouldn't do all this just to get 4 at-bats because I don't play the field. So I get 4 at-bats, 5 at-bats, and I'm trying to do everything just to get ready, just to get those 5 at-bats 6 days a week.
0: Thankfully, there is a DH, though. You got to be happy that that position exists. That I don't want to sound like an old guy, but, I mean, it didn't exist in the first part of my life.
1: Yeah, but if it wasn't for that, I'd probably be done playing baseball because I can barely move.
0: So how good's this team? It's different than last year. In fact, was it? You really kind of had the same core for a couple, 2-3 years, and a lot of those guys have hung it up.
1: Yes. We have a lot of new guys, but we feel like we're closer this year than ever. So we're all close, and we're all getting to know each other. We won our first 3 games, so we feel like we're good, but we know Lake Country is one of the best teams in this league, and we're facing them 4 games this week. So we'll learn a lot more about our team and how we're going to be for the start of the season. And if we need to make moves, we will. But right now, it looks like we're in good shape, and hopefully we stay that way.
0: So what is it about this new core of guys that has you the most excited?
1: I think we just gel really well. Like a couple of weeks ago, or actually last week when we were at the Stampede game, it was 20-some of us at the game cheering on the Stampede because I know some of the guys over there, and we were just trying to help them get a win, so we were getting on the other team, and then when they told us to take off our shirts, half our team took off our shirts. And
0: that was you guys.
1: Started rallying to have them. So we're just having a good old time over there, and we just bond with each other.
0: Well, and that has to make, and I know how much you just like to have fun with life, period. That's going to make it a ball for you to want to get to the clubhouse every day.
1: Exactly. Hey, life is short, so I just try to live it to the fullest and enjoy it.
0: And literally, that, I don't know, it's not like in your job title as bench coach at all, but I know that part of your job, you feel like part of your job is to keep that clubhouse loose.
1: Yes, because it's a grind each and every day. You have your ups, you have your downs. Baseball is most of it's mental, so if you can get through the mental part of it, you should be able to play well out there. And I try to make things loose because I've been there before, struggling, and I know how it feels to be down. You feel like you don't have anybody, and I'm trying to be that one person that you can come over and to rely on, and I'll be there for them no matter what.
0: Well, that does help a lot, though, for the younger players, because when they respect you because they know you've been there and done that, that makes those words ring a little bit more truly than it does somebody else who might just be saying it and doesn't really know, they haven't experienced it.
1: Yes, and that's why I always tell them, hey, if you have anything, just literally come to me. I'm there for you, or Mike, or Dorm, or even Maya. So just come to one of us, and we will help you or try to give you some advice or how we got over it or something that we can help you to get over it. So that's what we're here for, and trying to help them grow.
0: And as you said, you know, even Mike Meyer, he's not one of those unapproachable manager types, is he?
1: No, he's literally the most laid-back coach that understands every player. And that's why everybody loves playing here now, because before people would look at the ballpark and, oh, I don't want to play here. But then when they watch us play and how we act, and then they want to come over and play for us. And now a lot of that's why we've been winning a lot and getting better players, because they know how Mike Meyer is and how this team is, and everybody wants to have fun because it's a kid's game, and everybody doesn't take it how we take it with the playfulness. Everybody wants it to make it as a job, even though it is a job, but it's a kid's game. You got to enjoy it.
0: Well, again, I don't know anybody that enjoys the game more than you do, and the whenever you play at home, it doesn't matter what the sport is, you want to have a team that has a great record at home and maybe 500 on the road. That's usually considered a recipe for great success. Is this the kind of team that you can see that's built for this ballpark?
1: Yes, it is. We might play a little bit different because we don't have as much power as we did last year. But this year, we should be running more, which we needed, because in the playoffs, when we lost in the finals, the power is not going to always be there, so you need to have some speed. So this year, we have more speed, and we're going to use it. And I feel like our pitching's maybe a little bit better. So I'm excited to see for the rest of the season what's going to happen.
0: So is how the finals turned out last year, the championship series, did that motivate you to come back?
1: A little bit, or maybe a lot, because I didn't like the pace of how that ended, especially that we lost the last two games at home in front of a great crowd, and that wasn't a great feeling because we had it and we just let it out of our hands a little bit.
0: Well, again, that can be a wonderful motivator for this year, for sure.
1: Yes, and the newcomers know it too, and I told them before the thing started, I was like, hey, this is going to be the best time of your life playing baseball. One, two, we're going to play hard, and three, we're going to win, because everybody's coming after us now because they know that we're not the laughing stock of the league anymore. They know we're one of the best teams, and they're all going to come after us.
0: Jabari, great to have you back. Thanks for being on the show, and enjoy batting practice today. I'm really glad you don't have to sit in an ice bath first.
1: Thank you, and hopefully we can get this game in today, because I know it's supposed to rain, and hopefully people come out and support us in our home opener and in the rest of the season.
0: And if there's storms in the future, you know you can call too.
1: Yes, I got you. Right. I'm calling you.
0: You got it. See you later.
1: Thank you. You too.
0: Thanks. Jabari Henry, our guest. We will be right back. Hang on.
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0: And welcome back to the show. Glad to have you with us. We are out of time. The show just flew by today. Great guests, as always. I am sure glad to have Jabari Henry back. He is probably, as Mike Meyer said last week, the most popular player in the league. In all of the league's history.
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16: One presents today in women's sports. The youngest team in the WNBA is growing up fast. The Washington Mystics survived a thriller Friday night, edging the Indiana Fever 104-102 in overtime. Caitlin Clark kept the Fever alive, drilling a three to force overtime, but the Mystics had an answer. Second-year guard Sonia Citron delivered a career-high 30 points, while Kiki Iriafin added 25 and 13 rebounds. Washington has missed the playoffs two straight years, but has found its next super star in Citron. Already an all-star as a rookie, she's taking the leap in year two.
17: I mean, everybody knows how physical the W is, and coming out as a rookie, it's so fast, it's so physical, everybody's so strong. I think this year I knew what to expect, but I also, like, I didn't want to just be able to handle it, but I wanted to also be able to give it back, especially, you know, in the paint, just trying to be more like Kiki.
16: The Mystics are back in action tonight against Paige Beckers and the Dallas Wings. With Today in Women's Sports, I'm Erica Herskowitz on Westwood One.
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0: Game one of the Western Conference Finals of the NBA playoffs is tonight in Oklahoma City as the Thunder host the Spurs. Tip off 8:30 Eastern time. Thunder guard Jalen Williams isn't even on the injury report. He's expected to return from a strained hamstring that's kept him out for almost a month. The New Orleans Pelicans named Jamal Mosley as their new head coach, replacing Willie Green, who was fired earlier in the regular season. Mosley was dismissed as the head coach of the Magic earlier this month after five seasons with the team. Game seven on the ice tonight in Buffalo. Canadiens and Sabres play in the Eastern semis at 7:30 Eastern time. Winner of this game gets Carolina in the East final starting later this week. Aaron Rodgers officially signed his one-year deal with the Steelers, and the quarterback was on the field for OTAs earlier today. At league meetings tomorrow, NFL owners will reportedly award Super Bowl 64 in February of 2030 to Nashville. The 2028 NFL draft is expected to be held in Minneapolis, according to reports. Next year's edition is in D.C. I'm Dan Beyer.
27: You want winners? He went 0 for 14 picking bowl games.
28: God bless football.
27: You want hot takes? He said Patrick Mahomes would be a disaster.
28: Really?
27: You want baseball news? He doesn't even know who Kyle Tucker is.
28: Oh, okay.
27: In his personal record book, Kevin Durant hasn't won a ring yet.
28: I'm just telling you that's what he's doing.
27: You're listening to the man who made falling upwards an art form.
28: It's crazy.
27: This is Stu Gotts and Company, live.
29: Taylor, please put it on the poll. Did Wemby talk his way into third place in the NBA MVP voting?
30: He didn't give that speech. Could have finished fourth.
29: Weekend observations coming up at 3:25. Mike Breen, voice of the Knicks and the NBA, going to join us at around 4:30. 877-99 on Fox. That is 877-99 on Fox. Izzy. Knick fans seem way too confident in their chances against the Cleveland Cavaliers. People are saying, act like you've been there before. I have said that a number of times. Here is the problem. We've never been here before. We were there last year, but we've never been here before when Stephen A. Smith and Kendrick Perkins and even Taylor feels like this series is going to be easy. And I don't want it to be easy. I don't think we should have that expectation. I don't like Knicks fans being this confident. It usually means the worst for the Knicks and their fan base.
30: Yeah, so, Taylor, remind me, because you have the youngest brain here, how were the feelings going into the Eastern Conference Finals against the Indiana Pacers? Felt like they went in pretty confident, no?
31: Comparatively, but we knew the Pacers were going to be a lot tougher. We're looking at this. Yes, the Cavs have some pieces. They have James Harden. They have Donovan Mitchell. Both those guys can go off at any point. But what our advantage really comes down to is we're not the Detroit Pistons, and we're not going to make Jared Allen look like prime Shaquille O'Neal in the middle of that paint.
29: I mean, Mr. Game 7.
30: I was at home saying, what is it, Black History Month? But no, I actually think that that might be a little, like, that might be your recollection, but I seem to recall it being a cakewalk to the finals, at least that being the narrative. And that's probably why Tom Thibodeau got fired, is because they should have gotten there and beaten that particular opponent who was not supposed to get all the way to the NBA finals. I say all that to say it should feel pretty familiar, because I think that this was what the Knicks fans felt last year. Now, They're obviously not coming off of a stretch where they've outscored opponents, you know, by more than any other team in playoff history for that stretch.
29: Plus the rest, is he? You know?
30: The rest is, well, what about Rust?
29: But getting guys healthy is important for this team.
30: No, of course it is. Right. And I think this, they have an identity now that even though they've only figured it out in the playoffs, it seems like they can stick to it. And so, yeah, I think it's good to feel confident about this, to potentially get to the finals, but like, they've been here before and they've failed. So I wouldn't be too confident.
29: Were you surprised the Cavaliers pulled that off last night? There was no reason to be surprised, right? Just those teams were as even gets, correct?
30: Well, did you see that, they accidentally ran a, Cavs versus Knicks Eastern Conference Finals ad in the morning before Game 7?
29: No.
30: Somewhere in the world that played. Mm. And, it seems to be like the script was unleashed. Whatever happened to Game 7s at home being like good for the home team? Because that was, I feel like this happens only in Boston where they just, you know, they wet the bed when they get there at Game 7. But like, I thought the Pistons had that advantage at least 10 to 15 points of, hey, this is overwhelming, a home Game 7 against, you know, this team of chokers. They let James Harden choke in a Game 7 and still win by 30.
29: He had to get the shot in on Harden, Mikey A. He had to do it, even though James Harden was plus 31 when he was on the court last night.
30: But what are the rest of the numbers on the stat line say?
29: They're not great, but plus 31 is pretty damn good.
30: Well, I mean, they were basically...
29: It's why I hate plus minus, by the way. It's not representative of what James Harden actually did on the court, which, to your point, he played lousy.
30: He was terrible. Somehow added to his Game 7, you know, infamy, if you just put the numbers out there, and yet won handily. Like, maybe this is why he chose Cleveland, because they have enough weapons. But, yeah, I think those two big guys can be effective, and Cleveland's two big guys can be effective, Taylor, in any given game. That's what they can do from one, like, the frustration with them is that they're not consistent. They don't do that every night or as often as you want them to, but every once in a while, they can give you that type of game, especially with Harden, you know, kind of penetrating and setting them up.
31: Stugatz, I consider myself the voice of the fans. Would you consider myself that?
29: Sure. Yes, yes.
31: So yesterday, I'm watching the Pistons, and I'm watching Cade Cunningham specifically, that where guy. He shoots 0 of 7 from 3-point, mm-hmm. no field goals in the second half in a Game 7 mm-hmm. at home, like Izzy mentioned.
29: Yep.
31: So in honor of the Pistons and in honor of being the voice of the fans, I think sports should have a no-show clause where a team like the Pistons has a no-show performance at home. They get embarrassed in front of their home crowd. Every fan in attendance, if you could prove you were at the game, you could prove a ticket stub, there has to be some kind of clause in there where you get your money back.
29: Really?
31: And that money is coming straight from Durant and Cade Cunningham's pocket.
29: Put it on the poll, Taylor. Do Pistons fans deserve their money back?
30: The one thing
1: that's not even a soccer thing, and he got it.
29: Yeah, it's just his thing. Yes. Your voice of the fans. I mean,
30: the one thing that I've thought about Cade Cunningham, you know, in my opinion, not being the ideal number one to lead a championship team.
29: The C in Cade stands for choker?
30: No, not choker.
29: Okay.
30: He is not physically, athletically crazy explosive, right? The reason he is as good as he is his size at the point guard position, right? But you can sort of, you know, game plan against one particular guy, like, Luka's bigger than him. Luka is more of a suited person to run a heliocentric offense, and he hits these ridiculous shots, you know, fading away from 30 feet. Cade hasn't really proven he can do that against, you know, crazy defenses, against, you know, teams that are going to double team you all the time. And then on top of that, you throw the fact that he doesn't really have a whole lot of shooters around him. He just wasn't ready for this. And I don't know if he'll ever be the guy, like the LeBron James of a team that goes to the NBA Finals.
29: Taylor, I want to be clear on the rule here. So if you show up to a game that your team doesn't show up to, you're demanding that fan base, they have the right to get their money back? Is that it? There's a clause there?
31: There's a clause that we have to work out with the NBA union and the Players Association, who they're probably not going to bend over for this, but I'm saying, whether you're a home team or away team, if I'm an away fan, if I'm a Knicks fan and I travel all the way to Atlanta and CJ McCollum has a great performance, there has to be something that triggers, like, an unbiased jury is watching the game. Because I don't want Knicks fans deciding it and I don't want Hawks fans deciding it. An unbiased jury that watches these games and says, you know what? The Knicks didn't show up here. Any Knicks fan that traveled all the way from New York to Atlanta will figure out how much they spent that money's getting refunded.
30: It's tough for the road team to get this clause, no?
29: Yes. Hold on, Dan, because Dan, you have piqued his interest. Let's go to Mike EA first. He has something real quick.
2: I mean, I think you should absolutely get at least 50% of your flight back. You should definitely get your ticket money back.
31: Exactly.
2: And I like the idea.
29: Yeah, but that money be coming from the Hawks. Yes. I mean,
31: no, the money comes
2: from the
31: comes from the team that didn't show up.
29: Sorry. Okay.
2: Yes. And then I would also say, I think I want like current NBA players not involved in the game to be on the committee to decide if it's a no-show.
29: Yes, Dan.
0: This is the opposite of Mattress Mac, right? Where you buy your mattress, and if the Astros win the World Series, you get the mattress for free. This is the opposite. I'm also curious, and maybe Taylor can rule on this in a specific Pistons no-show at home. If you order Little Caesar's Pizza to watch the game that night, do you also get that free since the arena is named after the company?
29: Wow.
31: If you could prove your receipts,
0: yes.
31: I need everybody keeping physical copies of their receipt. You go to the concession stand, you say, hey, I need a receipt just in case this team doesn't no show, in this case, this team no shows and I need Mitchell Robinson paying for my Little Caesar's pizza. Where it gets interesting is if we bring it into the world of golf, because I don't know if you could claim a favorite golfer, because if I go to the PGA Championship and I make the drive all the way to Philadelphia and I claim myself as a Bryson DeChambeau fan and Bryson DeChambeau does whatever Bryson DeChambeau did this past weekend, where he can't even make the first cut. He's like a plus nine. And I'm a DeChambeau bro.
29: Yeah.
30: DeChambeau.
31: A DeChambeau. Wow.
29: Yeah.
31: I want the no-show clause, and whatever Bryson DeChambeau made from this appearance, he has to pay out to his fans.
29: I would say if you went to the PGA and the winner was Aaron Rye, I don't care if you're a Rye guy or not, okay? You should get your money back. How about that? I mean,
31: agreed.
29: Yeah.
3: You know what? There's just never any way for me to prepare for this show because you just never know how we're going to discuss a game seven.
29: Yeah.
3: And when it's, you know, well, you got a no-show clause, it's like,
29: Yeah.
3: This is the way to talk about it.
0: Stu posed the question, like, when did game seven stop mattering? And it feels like it was a while ago, maybe Cavs Warriors era, where it just didn't matter if you were the one seed or the three seed, didn't matter if you were at that point. That's when I thought that it didn't matter.
29: Now you're on to it, Dan. That's why game two is the most important game in a best of seven series. How about that? I mean,
31: can I circle back to something Izzy said for a second?
30: Sure.
31: I think if you are talking basketball and you describe something as a heliocentric offense.
29: Yeah, confusing.
31: Pretentious.
2: A tad. It insists upon itself.
29: Yeah, I don't want to watch basketball with that guy. I mean, I love you, but I don't. I mean,
3: I have zero rebuttal.
29: Heliocentric. I mean, what is that?
3: That word in itself is not one that I have these feelings about, but I definitely have these feelings about a lot of people who use phrases in sports that I don't need them to use. So right. I apologize for that.
29: I mean, but if we ever watch a basketball game together, can you dumb it down?
3: No, but I would never say that.
29: I think you would. I think you would. I think you like to show off.
3: No.
2: Charles Barkley isn't saying heliocentric.
0: Oh, man.
31: This seems really heliocentric tonight.
29: Can you imagine?
2: I'm going to drop that in.
3: I'm sorry.
2: The heliocentricity of this offense is just mind-boggling.
29: You're sorry, but you're not sorry. I mean, Israel, I know you and I love you. And if you and I were sitting at a bar watching a Knicks game together,
3: I
29: could totally hear you saying that.
3: I would never. I would never. Not in public spaces. No.
31: So I don't know what heliocentric. I don't really know what heliocentric means.
29: I thought of Castro Nevis. I mean,
31: Izzy, if you had to say who leads the league in a heliocentric offense, so I just have some kind of point of reference.
3: The Lakers.
29: Oh, really? Why?
3: Huh. It's a one-man show. It operates already, like he's the sun. Okay? He's the sun and everybody else around him just rotates.
29: Dan, you don't know Izzy that well, but you know him well enough. Do you think he would use that in a public setting?
0: Oh, for sure. I mean,
30: on public radio. Right?
0: He'd wait for somebody to call him on it as well with the blank stares that we're giving him. I was trying to think of a big word to follow up and couldn't think of one.
3: This word is used so much in basketball.
31: Pretentious.
29: Heliocentric is? Yep. I mean, Izzy, you would go to the bar, you would scout the bar, you would look for that, you know, the lonely person sitting there and be like, I'm going to sit down next to this person, I'm going to order him a beer, and I'm going to hit him with heliocentric offense.
31: It sounds like something John Brinkus would have said on Sports Science.
3: There are basketball people listening to this like, what are they talking about? People say that word all the time. Go listen to a Zach Lowe podcast.
30: podcast.
29: Well, I mean, that's why I don't listen.
2: I'm good.
30: Pretentious. No, we're good. You're right.
29: The weekend observations are coming up next. 877-99 on Fox. 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
39: From the Kelloland Live Doppler Storm Center.
40: Cloudy with scattered showers, maybe a thunderstorm or two as we head through the afternoon and evening. Highs in the upper 50s to near 60 with a northeast wind at 10 to 20 miles per hour. Some more showers tonight. Cloudy and a low of 41. Breezy with a northwest wind around 20 miles per hour. Then a breezy, mostly cloudy day on Tuesday. Highs in the mid to upper 50s with a brisk northwest wind in place. From the Storm Center at Kelloland TV, I'm meteorologist Adam Rudd.
41: The end. Now, my hypothetical. This is dumb. It has nothing to do with sports, so I think a lot of people will enjoy it. I saw something that said, if someone paid you $100,000 a day to not shower, how long could you go and how long would you go knowing how grimy you feel after like a day or so. Like, you know, when
0: it's
41: you're
0: like
41: sick.
0: Is this like a Mr. Beast thing? Did this actually happen?
41: Like,
0: or
41: you
0: no?
41: know what? You know when you're sick and you don't shower for like 2 days, like you literally don't leave your bed and you feel gross as could possibly
0: be. You have the funk of 40,000 years.
1: Rich,
0: you
1: got when that. You're...
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12: 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However, my word is bittersweet. It's bittersweet because Aaron Rodgers has the Steelers by the balls. He does. He controls the thermostat, the playlist, the entire mojo of the franchise. Rodgers is in control. This is the NFL's version of getting back together with your ex because the rent is due and you don't have enough money to pay the rent yourself. So let's get back together. Why not? What do you say? That's where we are. The Steelers had no other options. They purposely went down this road. Now, my theory all along was that Rodgers just didn't want to be hassled to have to attend team functions. 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
20: 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Cavaliers start spreading the news. They're heading to New York. Cavaliers upend the Pistons, 125-94.
19: You know it was a bad game when the highlight is they're dribbling out the clock. There's not a single highlight in that game to remember.
29: But start spreading the news?
19: I mean, you gotta go to something.
21: Who's my Steve Holm in this series that I have to get into a fight with?
29: Rizzo, Mike Rizzo. Get him on the show tomorrow, okay? Cleveland host, afternoon drive, loudmouth. I love him, okay? We'll have a bet with him. Let's get into Dan Beyer for a heliocentric update.
19: The sun.
29: I don't know what it means, and I don't know if I'm using it correctly, but let's kick it over Dan. Okay, thank you, Mikey.
22: I wish
29: he has an update, and then I have weekend observations.
22: I wish Shams would have spoiled the outcome of Cavs Pistons so we didn't have to waste 2.5 hours watching that instead of the MVP.
29: Yeah.
22: No one liked that joke. I thought it was kind of funny. I don't know, man.
19: How heliocentric of you.
23: Yes. No, I thought it was funny. Job. Yes. I'm just too tired to laugh. Go
22: Spurs
23: ahead,
22: Thunder, 8:30 Eastern time, game one, West Finals. Jalen Williams available for the Thunder tonight. Not even on the injury report. Expected to see action for the first time in almost a month. Recovering from that strained hamstring. Pelicans have named Jamal Mosley as their new head coach. He replaces Willie Green in the Big Easy. Mosley spent the past five seasons with the Orlando Magic, leading them to three playoff appearances, but all were first-round exits. Game 7 on the ice, Canadiens and Sabres, Eastern Semis, 7:30 Eastern time. Winner gets Carolina in the Eastern Finals coming up later this week. Some quarterbacking news in the NFL. Aaron Rodgers officially signed his one-year deal with the Steelers on the practice field today for OTAs, while Cardinals quarterback Jacoby Brissett, a no-show for OTAs, as he's looking for a new deal. NFL owners will reportedly award Super Bowl 64 to Nashville. It'll take place in February of 2030. That's expected to take place at the league meetings tomorrow. Owners also tomorrow expected to approve Minneapolis as the home to the NFL draft in 2028. Jackson Holliday could be back with the Orioles as soon as tomorrow to make his season debut following hammock bone surgery during spring training. And Texas Tech quarterback Brendan Sorsby has filed an injunction against the NCAA seeking reinstatement for the 2026 season. Premier League schedule winding down. Arsenal match right now with Burnley scoreless in the 24th minute. Stu, back to you.
29: Go ahead, Stu. Yep. Well, they always are. Dan, stay right there. We need you. Plus, we have a Mount Rushmore Monday coming up at 4 o'clock. Anyone else confused by the Mount Rushmore topic today? Because I am.
1: I'm not confused by it. Right. I know exactly who put it together without even remembering who won last week.
29: It's Taylor, what is the topic for Mount Rushmore Monday today?
4: It is players that have played on both the Yankees and the Mets.
1: The weird mountain.
4: So we're not, Dan, this is just for the top of the second hour.
5: It's gotta be New York.
4: We're not judging, we're not judging how they played on the Yankees and Mets. It's just baseball players that just happen to play on the Yankees and the Mets.
29: All right. So we're not looking for name value or performance when they were with those teams.
4: Correct.
29: None of that. Just,
4: correct.
29: Okay. So
4: maybe
29: what,
4: you just had a cup of coffee with the Mets. Maybe you just had a cup of coffee with the Yankees. Maybe you had a cup of coffee with both and you made your mark somewhere else. If you played for both, you qualify. If you managed, you don't qualify.
29: Are you wondering about the timing on this? Because they just played a series over the weekend. Mets won 2 of 3.
1: So. No, I didn't wonder about any of it.
29: Right. Okay.
4: Big Subway series. I told you, this Yankee team stinks.
29: Yes. Well, why? Because we're just doing Taylor's show?
1: Well, I mean, I know he won. And I mean, the rules are the rules. You get to come up with whatever Mount Rushmore you want. So.
29: Yes.
4: Yeah, Izzy, when you win next week, we could do best heliocentric basketball players of all time.
1: Wow. Those mountains are going to look completely different.
29: Do we have an order yet for Mount Rushmore Monday?
4: No, not yet.
29: No? No, you haven't.
4: We'll do it during a break.
29: Okay. Dan Beyer, are you ready here for the weekend? Observation.
22: I was born ready.
1: Lousy thing to be born ready for.
29: Dan Beyer. It was the worst kept secret this NFL offseason. Will he retire? Or will he come back? Because his ego wouldn't let him go out quietly. And I have no idea who Pittsburgh was bidding against. And I'm almost certain he isn't worth what they paid him. But make no mistake about it, Dan, just like that, Aaron Rodgers is back.
1: He looks like he's 60 years old.
29: Put it on the poll, Taylor. Does Aaron look like he's 60?
1: Rodgers! Tom Brady looks 20 years younger than Aaron Rodgers.
29: Listen, someone needs to say it. What Tom was wearing over the weekend, he looked ridiculous.
1: Oh, he looks terrible. Yes. He looks like an alien. He looks like a robot, but he looks way younger than Aaron Rodgers.
29: Yes, Dan, you had something there?
22: Yeah, I mean, obviously a robot would look younger, right? I mean,
29: yes.
22: Obvious.
29: Right.
22: Leather, quite the look.
29: Canadian Sabres, Game 7, best two words in sports. Unless it's Cleveland, Detroit.
1: Wow, what a snoozer.
29: Dan, you know what the B in Bickerstaff stands for?
22: What's that, Stu?
29: It stands for Bicker.
22: Ah.
29: You can't spell Bicker without the B-I-C-K-E-R in Bickerstaff.
22: You can't spell Bickerstaff without Ick.
29: That's a good point.
22: Yeah, that was awful.
1: Yeah. Mm-hmm. Yep. Bickerstaff does a great impression of James Harden throwing his head back. Dead ringer.
29: Cleveland-Detroit, the rare series that once it got started, it never stopped.
1: Yeah, it just kept starting over and over again.
29: Donovan Mitchell, twitchy. More like Donovan Twitchell.
1: Okay.
29: He's twitchy. He's good.
22: He's real good.
29: Well, he's so happy to make it to an Eastern Conference final. Job's not done, Donovan.
1: He's 6 foot one.
29: He is?
1: He's barely taller than me.
29: What?
5: His heliocentricity is better, though.
29: Yes. The Cleveland Cavaliers relocated the Pistons from Little Caesars Arena to behind the woodshed.
1: They have a pizza oven in there.
29: Is that where they play their home games now, Taylor? Behind the woodshed?
4: Yep.
29: At one point, during Game 7, I turned to Abby. I said, Sam Merrill, legacy game. She said, what? And I said, never mind. Go about your evening.
1: She said, no, John. It's a Tobias Harris legacy game.
6: Some former
29: Duncan
6: box.
29: Duncan Robinson, picking Sam Merrill's pockets. White on white crime. Duncan Robinson, more like Duncan Robinsam.
1: Wow.
29: That's a stretch.
1: Oh, that was...
29: You get it now?
1: Pretty good.
29: Yep. Jared Allen. I already said this. Mr. Game 7. Little game of good news, bad news. Taylor, having tickets to Knicks Pistons Game 1. Bad news. Good news. You don't have to go to Detroit.
1: Oh, man.
21: Yeah, I was rooting for the Cavs yesterday just so I didn't have to go to that game, if we're being honest.
1: Now that I think about it, behind the woodshed, I think, is the old arena in Detroit.
29: Mikey, we've been to Detroit, right? Miserable.
8: We have. Yes.
29: I saw
8: it was wonderful.
29: Well, they had a New York-style pizza because everyone does, and then it's not New York. It's the bait and switch. You get in there, and it tastes like pizza from Detroit. Hmm. But I saw there's a draft in Minneapolis?
8: Minneapolis.
6: Minneapolis.
1: Have you never said that city out loud before?
29: I don't know what happened there. Well, no, because I'm terrified of it, and I don't want to go there. Cross that one off in terms of us going to the draft and doing a show on location.
1: Twin Cities.
29: Not going there. I don't care. Anyway. Where was I?
6: Minneapolis.
29: Let me be the first to say. Oh, thank you. Let me be the first to say. Game one. Is a must win for rest.
1: It's big. It's a big one for rest, man. Like, if the Knicks lose this game, I think rest has to at least go on a 3 or 4 year break.
29: Rust wins.
1: Yeah, rust will win. It will always be, no, let's keep playing, because last time we saw rest, ooh, it was terrible.
29: So you have this as a one game series, rest versus rust.
1: Yeah, no, I mean, okay. The rest versus rust conversation ends after game one.
29: Okay. Aaron Rye, wearing two gloves. You know what they say, Dan?
6: What's that, Stu?
29: If you're wearing two gloves, you don't have one.
1: Stu, he looked like... I'm just going to say it.
29: What?
1: He looked like a murderer.
29: Aaron Rye or Dan?
1: No, Aaron Rye with the two black gloves. I'm like, what is this?
29: He did.
1: Is this an O.J. Simpson documentary?
29: Yes. Well, no, it wasn't, but I was thinking the same thing. Aaron Rye, the Teddy Bridgewater of the PGA Tour.
6: Yes.
1: Because he's a teddy bear?
6: Two gloves.
8: Teddy wore two gloves.
29: Mm-hmm. Teddy, two gloves. I'm not certain which is more embarrassing. Aaron Rye wearing two gloves or Aaron Rye using iron covers?
6: Iron covers way worse. Way worse.
29: But it's a reminder of, you know, what it's like to have a valuable... That's what he said.
6: Yes.
29: It reminds him of what it's like to have a valuable set of clubs, Dan. You know? It's a
6: nice thing. Yeah. And whatever works.
29: Yeah. Aaron Rye, becoming the first player from England to win the PGA Championship since 1919. You know what they say, Dan?
6: What's that, Stu?
29: They were due!
6: They were due.
1: You know what? Now that I think about it, golf is already too expensive. I don't need iron covers. That thing's never going to get popular.
29: It's a reminder. It's symbolism.
1: It's a reminder how much money you make.
8: It feels like he has a bunch of rich friends, and the only thing they know about him when they have to buy him gifts is he likes golf.
29: Mm-hmm.
8: So they just go in and they just get him things.
29: They're not buying him gifts anymore. Right.
8: No.
6: Aaron's favorite bread? Rye.
29: Hey.
6: Yes. Come on. Mm-hmm. Anyone? Anyone?
1: Stu's observations, Dan.
29: Athlete Mekinota kind of bread. No, I liked it. I was thinking about it over the weekend. I was.
1: Love it.
29: Rye bread.
1: I love it.
29: Yes. Rory McIlroy.
1: Well done.
29: Yes. Trying to get a fan kicked out. After the fan heckled him after a bad shot. Rory, do me a favor. Get over yourself. What is that?
1: Get him out of here. He's too patriotic.
29: I mean, you're in Philadelphia. All the guy chanted was USA, USA. I mean, jeez. Also, Rory, welcome to Philadelphia. You wouldn't last a week there.
1: It's funny. You nailed McIlroy, but struggled
29: Rory,
1: with Rory.
29: Yes. Mina Kimes, winning Celebrity Jeopardy and winning $1 million for her charity.
1: What?
29: LA's Sela Neighborhood Homeless Coalition. Good for her. My charity would have been my pocket.
1: There's no way that's the proper pronunciation of that charity.
29: Sela.
1: Is it?
21: I think so.
1: Okay.
29: Yes.
1: Not reading it. I'm just based on your confidence when you read it.
29: Mina Kimes, do it against Ken Jennings. Then do it on Celebrity Wheel of Fortune. There's no skill involved in that game.
1: Actually, I saw a dude on Wheel of Fortune one time get Scooby and Shaggy Doo, and all he had up there were the S's.
29: I saw Rich Eisen on Celebrity Wheel of Fortune. Insanely jealous. Just a bet. Winning $1 million and hosting the spelling bee. Mina Kimes having a month.
1: Wow.
29: Yeah. Dan Le Batard taking credit

0: before the NBA could announce it on Amazon Prime. Don't hate the player, hate the game. The S in Shams stands for spoiling the MVP announcements.
1: Spoiler alert.
0: Headline. Texans running back Woody Marks on Houston adding David Montgomery. Quote, I'm excited. May. How could he be excited? They signed another running back, and he's a running back.
1: I was laughing at another headline where the Pelicans snap up Mosley to the Pelicans.
2: Wait, Stu, what'd you want that headline to say? I wish they didn't sign him?
0: Yes. Honesty. I mean, he's not happy, but it's May. CJ Stroud said he needs to work on eliminating cursing from his vocabulary. He might want to work on eliminating turnovers from his game. How about that? Curses.
1: Worried about cursing these days, huh? Yeah. 3-year-old niece curses all the time.
0: Really?
1: Spanish and English.
3: Even the big ones, too?
4: Dagnabbit, I threw another pick.
0: Izzy's just dying for her to say, heliocentric offense.
1: No.
0: Gina Carano, lasting only 17 seconds. Gina. 3 seconds longer than Rick Pitino.
1: Probably just as pleasurable.
2: That's about what you would expect for somebody who hasn't fought in 17 years to look like, right?
0: Yes.
2: Like you grapple, you tap out, you collect your check, and then see you later.
1: Did I hear this right? Did she lose 100 pounds to participate in this fight?
0: No idea.
2: Ricardo says she says that.
1: Okay.
0: The only thing I know is the Rick Pitino joke.
3: I wish game 7 was 17 seconds.
0: Put it on the poll. Do you wish game 7 was only 17 seconds? Steve Kerr wanting to get rid of the 3-point line now that Steph Curry is 38, after it helped make him one of the greatest coaches ever. Steve Kerr, congratulations. The Stugatz is strong in you.
1: What, does he want a 5-point line?
0: I have no idea what he wants. He wants it back to 2s? What does Kerr want?
2: He wants it back to 2s. He threw it out as an idea and was basically like, I think coaches would get more creative if we just got rid of the 3-point line. Huh. And he was kind of promoting that he wanted to see more creativity.
1: Maybe we don't need him back.
0: Dan, it's official. The Knicks won the Julius Randle Karl Anthony Towns trade.
1: Wow.
0: How about that?
3: They did.
1: That was official a while ago, but it is official.
0: It's official now. Anthony Edwards, the rare congratulatory handshake with 8 minutes to go in the game.
1: Too soon. It's too soon.
0: What was he doing?
1: I was just trying to be, I don't know, like, just impatient, really.
0: Right.
1: But just wait till the end of the game.
0: Just wanted to make sure he said congratulations to everyone. I mean,
2: I think in Knicks Hawks, then the Hawks were congratulating the Knicks in the second quarter. I think I saw CJ McCollum go over to Jalen Brunson.
0: He knew it was over?
2: Yeah. Before they went in for halftime, CJ McCollum shook Josh Hart's hand and said, great series, guys.
3: LeBron did it in game 2 against the Thunder. That's what I thought was weird.
0: What?
3: Game 2. Game 2.
0: He started congratulating, yes. The earliest congratulations ever in the history of sports.
1: Well, until last night. They could have congratulated the Cavs after the intros.
0: Oh, game 2.
4: Are the Knicks already congratulating the Thunder?
0: No. Or the Cavs, you mean.
2: We're going toe-to-toe in that series.
0: And Knicks fans think this is over.
2: Yeah, roll your sleeves up.
0: No,
2: your sleeves up, Isaiah Hartenstein. We're coming for you.
0: Yeah, wow. Revenge series.
2: Big time.
1: Imagine a cat is Wemby's foil. Like, nobody can stop Wemby, but Karl Anthony Towns gets to the finals and all of a sudden becomes a sniper.
0: He would then become the greatest free agent signing or trade ever, right? Over Brunson, huh? No?
2: They would have a case 1-2. I think that's a 1-2 punch.
0: Yes. Spurs Thunder. Get your popcorn ready. That's all I had. Watching the Thunder made me realize the Knicks might be in the wrong time, wrong place Hall of Fame.
1: Oh, wow.
0: Top 5 NBA teams from the 90s who are in the wrong time, wrong place Hall of Fame. Just the 90s here, okay? And we know the reasons why, and I don't need to explain them. If I do, you're a dope. Number 5, the Seattle Supersonics.
1: Mm. Good one.
0: Yep. Peyton, Kemp, Rain Man, Glove.
2: Shrimp.
0: Detlef. Number 4, the Phoenix Suns. Number 3, the Portland.

0: Portland Trailblazers.
1: Yeah, that one hurt.
0: Number two, the Utah Jazz.
1: Can't believe those guys didn't win anything. Crazy.
0: And number one, wrong time, wrong place, Hall of Fame, the Houston Rockets. I know they won two, but they didn't.
1: Well, they're in both. Yeah. They're in the right time, right place, and the wrong time, wrong place.
0: They would have won more than two. Oh. If they were a better time, better place. Here come the Dodgers.
1: What? This is going to sound terrible, but aren't they always coming? They're the Dodgers.
0: Crazy.
2: Yeah, but now they're really coming.
1: Okay.
0: Billboard for Tampa says, Tampa, not as far as you think. Hey, Billboard, you could put Tampa in my backyard, and I still wouldn't visit.
1: You want to see a Rays game?
3: No.
0: You hate Tampa.
4: They're in St. Pete.
2: Trump.
0: When they present SGA with the MVP award tonight, I fully expect Wemby to grab the mic and explain to us why it should have been him.
1: By the way.
0: Yes.
1: Anybody complaining about Sean's actually breaking that story? Everybody knew that SGA was going to be named MVP. There was no question. There wasn't like, you Wemby. Think Joker's going to get it? No, everybody knew.
2: Then why do it? I do like that. Then why do it?
0: Yes.
1: Because I can.
0: I do like that Wemby has something to prove, though. I like that little chip on his shoulder, you know?
1: Yeah, I mean, that's a narrative that goes very often in the playoffs.
0: Yep. Phillies 14-4 under Don Mattingly. That's why they call him Donnie Baseball.
2: Team is good.
1: This was predictable. Like, he was definitely going to make this team better.
0: Yes.
5: Dan. That's you, Dan. I have to whisper.
6: What's up?
5: The Mets have won 4 of their last 5 series. The Metropolitans. Yes. Here they come. Quietly. I've done it quietly. That's why I'm whispering.
6: Rivalry weekend.
5: Wow. Whisper. Damn it. Too loud.
6: I'm not the fan. I don't care. I'm not the fan.
5: You'd agree, though, they're playing a lot better since they brought up Ewing.
7: Yes.
5: He's a nice spark plug.
7: Their number two prospect.
5: Worst case scenario, Ewing could put the ball in play and then create havoc on the base paths.
7: Yes.
5: Hard to talk like that. And Carson Bench. He's kind of a minus in the field, but he's batting like 350 over the past month.
7: Taylor, announcement. I'm bringing back the Sports Whisperer.
5: Wow.
7: Exciting. But you might have to do it.
5: Listen up. It really wears on your throat.
0: It's a killer.
5: A lot of cigarettes.
0: No, fewer. The Yankees losing with a fifth infielder because the fifth infielder collided with another infielder.
1: Too many infielders.
0: Poetic. Cutting it up. Yes. Tripping it up. New York Yankees, the rare team that's a bullpen away. An entire bullpen? Like everyone?
2: Yes, an entire bullpen.
4: Pretty much.
2: Right. Cashman went out last offseason or last trade deadline and acquired 3 guys. Jake Bird, Bednar, and Camille Duvall. Somehow they are all terrible. Mm. They're one after the other. They're worse than each other. It's dumb and dumber out there.
0: Taylor, you'll love this because you know Chris Long a bit now. I asked him last week when Kyle Long, his brother, was on with us for a few questions for his brother Kyle, and he just responded to me now.
2: Wow.
0: Yeah. Wow, that's special, right?
2: Yeah.
0: That we got a response a week late.
2: Anything good?
0: Nah.
1: Yeah.
0: We asked him.
5: So we're done whispering.
7: Yes.
1: Okay. You weren't whispering at all, Dan.
0: Yes, Dan.
5: Marcus Simeon has been really good the past, like, month and a half. And then Luis Torrens. Austin Wells is one of the worst catchers I've ever seen play baseball. And the Mets traded for Luis Torrens from the Yankees for $100,000. How did the Yankees let that guy leave their building?
7: Hold on. Mikey wants to whisper.
5: Heliocentric. This is our sneaking in takes because I think Asar Thompson needs to be given more freedom offensively. Oh, otherwise, he's never going to be able to develop.
7: You and the Thompsons enough.
0: If you had the Dodgers minus 27 over the Angels for the 3-game series, congratulations.
5: Jesus Christ.
0: They outscored him by 28 runs. 3 games. That's why here come the Dodgers. They beat the hell out of him. Speaking of hell, Art Briles. Dan, fire. Those are the Week 10 observations.
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12: What is the word for Cade Cunningham's Pistons losing an elimination game by 31 points? 31-point loss at home. So I've got SpaceX, GPS, and rotary phones. And we will combine all of these things together. And we are going to hit a walk-off home run is what we're going to do. So, A, my word. Again, we're playing the word game. What is the word for Cade Cunningham's Pistons losing an elimination game by 31 points? So my word is the G word, gutless. That was gutless by the Detroit basketball team. My God, was that bad. You don't lose by 31 points if you're doing what you're supposed to be doing, if you're fighting and scratching and clawing. That team quit. They're a bunch of quitters. The Detroit Pistons in a Game 7 quit. Tell me I'm wrong. Oh, my God, what is that? Burn, baby, burn. That's your 2026 Detroit Pistons. Right there. This was not a situation where they were overwhelmed by the moment. They were steamrolled by the moment here. My goodness, gutless. Does not even cover it, really. I use the word gutless, but yeah, you got to go deeper than that. This was like organ donor level soft is what this was. I mean, Detroit, They didn't just lose. You know what they did? They did a base jump without a parachute is what they did. That doesn't go so well.
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0: Mount Rushmore Monday coming up, 4 o'clock. Mike Breen, voice of the Knicks and the NBA at 4:30. But I am told here that Chris Sims, our friend, has started his quarterback countdown today, and he has number 43 through 39. This is interesting to you, is he?
1: Well, sure. That's my boy Sims, so it's an interesting list. I don't know how interested I am until we get to about, like, 15.
0: Right.
1: But, you know, I didn't know there were 43 quarterbacks in the NFL.
0: So I think Sims did the top 50 quarterbacks in the NFL, and Dan and I brought him on one day at a time to give us one of his top 50. So we counted down 50, 49, 48, did it over 50 days. Taylor, what do you have here?
2: So I believe it started with Sims, a Sims 70. He started with 70 quarterbacks. And I'm the opposite of Izzy. I'm more interested in 70 through 35 than I am 35 through 1.
0: Yes, I'm more interested in who was 71. I mean,
2: we have an understanding, Izzy, who the top 10, 15 quarterbacks in the NFL are. The fact that Sims has a difference between 40, I don't know why he started this year from 43.
0: Yeah.
2: But Stu, it's a good list.
0: Okay. So give me, so we have 43 through 39 right now. Is that the deal?
2: Yep.
0: Okay. Give me number 43, please, according to Chris Sims. This is the 43rd best quarterback in the NFL. Ah, oh, music. Look at you.
2: Arizona Cardinals, Carson Beck.
0: What? He's their starter. I mean,
1: how?
0: He's starting.
1: No, he's not.
2: He's projecting.
0: He's projecting.
1: How is he the 40? How do you? Okay.
0: I mean, 43. It's, you know, it's not. I mean, already with the follow-ups and.
1: I stopped. It's QB3 over there.
2: Sims's point was Carson Beck could make an impact this season.
0: Could. Yes. Could.
2: And that's why he had him 43.
0: All right. Number 42, according to Chris Sims.
2: LA Rams, Ty Simpson.
0: They have two in the top 42.
2: It's a good team.
0: The Jets won't have one in there. Will they?
20: We're not sure Stafford's there yet.
0: Yes.
20: You got to get there.
0: Number 41, according to Chris Sims.
2: Throw up those watches, Shador Sanders.
1: So he's barely better than Carson Beck, but he'll be starting in Cleveland. Ooh.
0: Yes. Number 40, according to Chris Sims.
2: Now, he played in the AFC playoffs, Jared Stidham from the Denver Broncos.
20: Star.
1: You like this part of the list, you're saying.
20: I love this.
0: Like, how does he arrive at Stidham?
20: This is everything I want. Ooh,
0: Jesus. All right, number 39, according to Chris Sims.
2: Another Cleveland quarterback, Deshaun Watson.
0: Wow, they have two of the top 42 quarterbacks in the NFL, and they'll only have three wins. We are You can predict the playoff action all the way to the finals with FanDuel Predicts. 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
25: I'm Jessica Ettinger, CNBC. A mixed day on Wall Street today for stocks. Bond yields hit their highest in a year. President Trump saying he is postponing tomorrow's planned attack on Iran as they're negotiating now. That helped stocks a little bit today. The Dow was up 159 points. It was led higher by shares of 3M, which were up 4%. The S&P 500 index in the red, down 5 points. The NASDAQ fell 134 points. NVIDIA shares were a drag. They were down more than 1% today. Companies whose shares hit fresh all-time highs today include Google parent Alphabet and CrowdStrike. Elon Musk lost in his federal court case against OpenAI, claiming it was supposed to stay as a nonprofit. The jury said the lawsuit was filed too late. The statute of limitations on the claim had run out. Jessica Ettinger, CNBC.
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6: What you need to know.
7: Jalen Williams is available for the Oklahoma City Thunder tonight against the San Antonio Spurs in game one of the Western Conference Finals. Tip off from Oklahoma City, 8:30 Eastern time. Williams has missed almost a month because of a strained hamstring. Pelicans naming Jamal Mosley as their new head coach. Mosley spent the past five seasons as the head coach of the Orlando Magic prior to being dismissed earlier this month. Mosley will take over for Willie Green, who was fired in November by the Pels. Canadiens and Sabres, 7:30 Eastern time tonight. Eastern semis. It is game seven with the winner facing Carolina in the East Finals starting on Thursday. Aaron Rodgers officially signed his one-year deal with the Steelers, and the quarterback was on the field for OTAs earlier today. At league meetings tomorrow, NFL owners will reportedly award Super Bowl 64 in February of 2030 to Nashville. The 2028 NFL draft is heading to Minneapolis, according to reports. Finally, Cardinals quarterback Jacoby Brissett, a no-show for OTAs today. I'm Dan Byer.
8: Portions of the show are recorded. You want winners? He went 0 for 14 picking bowl games.
0: God bless football.
8: You want hot takes? He said Patrick Mahomes would be a disaster.
0: Really?
8: You want baseball news? He doesn't even know who Kyle Tucker is.
0: Oh, okay.
8: In his personal record book, Kevin Durant hasn't won a ring yet.
0: I'm just telling you that's what he's doing.
8: You're listening to the man who made falling upwards an art form.
0: It's crazy.
8: This is Stu Gotts and Company live.
0: Mike Breen, voice of the Knicks and the NBA, going to join us in about 20 minutes. But it is Monday, and that means it's a Mount Rushmore Monday. So, Iowa Sam, give me the imaging, please.
8: Hey, you there. Yeah, you. The guy with the spreadsheet pretending to work. Do you find yourself needing a pick-me-up as you're dragging in your cubicle to start the week? Are you ready to put the sports back in sports talk? Well then, you're in luck, because every Monday, we climb the mountain, we carve the legends, and we argue about things
9: you want answers. I want the truth. You can't handle the truth.
8: That absolutely do not matter and are completely subjective. This is Mount Rushmore Monday.
2: So in honor of the Subway Series, today's Mount Rushmore Monday is players that have played for both the Yankees and Mets. Managers do not count. They had to have played.
10: Okay. Baseball show or something? Right.
2: And then the draft order is going to be Izzy got the first pick.
0: Wow. Congrats.
2: Mikey A, 2, me, 3, Stu, 4. And then it snakes back around with Snoo.
0: Okay.
11: Now here's the thing, and this is a follow-up question. I apologize, Stu. You said it's not based on how they played with either respective team.
2: Correct.
11: So it's based on what? How New Yorkers just feel about them in general?
2: No. It's based on how they were as just baseball players.
0: Okay.
2: Like people. Okay.
0: So they didn't have overall career.
2: Yes.
11: They didn't have to be great with both, but they had to be great.
2: Correct.
11: Okay.
15: All right. Well,
11: makes it easier.
15: If you don't want them to be great, that's on you. Yeah. I have a quick question, Dan Byer. Is there a magic person this time?
7: A golden ticket? No golden ticket today, golden since ticket, there's really no criteria whatsoever. So
0: right,
7: that's
0: it's willy-nilly. Okay. Yes.
11: Is there a magician? No magician.
0: So these are the guys, just to like help Taylor out here, these are the guys, the best baseball players, who just happened to play for both the Yankees and the Mets at some point in their career.
2: Yeah, but they might have been really great on the Yankees or really great on the Mets.
0: But they didn't have to.
2: But they didn't have to, yes.
11: So they could have been really great on the Seattle Mariners, had a cup of coffee with the Yankees and Mets, and
2: correct,
11: still count
2: sure
11: on the
2: correct
11: list.
0: So, Dan Byer, back to you. With all that being said, is there now a golden goose?
7: Yes, there is. Absolutely. Goose. A golden goose, for sure.
2: Izzy,
15: a golden wand.
0: Okay, so
2: Izzy, you're on the clock.
0: All right, you're on.
11: Stop the clock. Yogi Bear.
2: Wow, great pick.
15: Ah.
0: That's a good pick. I had him. I circled him. He was number one.
2: Played four games with the Mets.
0: Yeah. Well,
15: I know.
0: Cup of coffee,
15: yep,
0: huh?
15: Nine at-bats.
2: Yeah. Qualifies.
0: Mm.
11: It's getting late early.
15: I honestly thought when Izzy got the first pick, I thought Yogi was going to fall to me.
0: Yeah.
15: So I'll go with my backup. I'll go with Ricky Henderson.
0: Damn it. Wow, that was number two. I circled that, too. I mean, geez. Ricky Henderson. He's gone. All right. Taylor?
2: So there are three Hall of Famers that have played for both the Yankees and the Mets. Yogi Berra, Ricky Henderson, and I have to go with the third here. It's Carlos Beltran.
11: He's already on the Hall of Fame, huh?
2: Incoming.
11: Oh, okay.
0: All right.
2: Stugatz, two picks here.
0: Yeah, this is a tough one. I have to go Gary Sheffield, the guy. Is Sheff in the Hall of Fame?
2: No.
0: He should be in the Hall of Fame.
2: Batting stance Hall of Fame.
11: He played for both, huh?
0: Yes.
2: Yep.
11: Okay. Oh, yeah.
0: He did play for both.
2: That's a great pick, Stu, by the way.
0: Thank you.
15: That is a great
0: good
15: pick.
0: Value at number 9 four,
2: time
0: right?
2: All-star, yep. Yeah. He was fourth on my board, actually.
0: Was he?
15: Yeah.
2: My board has played true so far.
0: Ooh, wow. Who's next on your board?
2: Can't tell you.
0: I'm going to go, man, so tough. I'm going to go Dwight Gooden, Dr. K.
11: There's that pick right there. It's a great pick.
0: Yeah. Thank you.
11: He was next on my board.
0: Great value on the 4 or 5 picks there, huh? Mm-hmm.
2: Mm-hmm. Yep.
0: Hopefully my the rest of the guys I have written down on this piece of paper are still there when I go again. Otherwise, I'm out.
2: So he was not fifth on my board, so I'm going to get the player that was fifth on my board. It's an 8-time All-Star, 3-time World Series champion, Daryl Strawberry.
0: Damn.
2: Hall of very good.
0: Yes, damn. I was deciding between. He's a Hall of Famer. Strawberry and good. And
2: but he's not in the Hall of Fame.
0: I know, but he should be. Anyway.
11: All right.
0: Discussion for another day.
15: No, I go first. I would find you are not going to convince me that this player will not someday be in the Hall of Fame. I'm going to take Juan Soto.
0: It's a good pick.
2: I'm just booing Juan Soto. It's just what I do.
15: No, you booing Juan Soto. I knew what you were doing, Taylor. You're booing Juan Soto.
2: I'll boo Juan Soto for the rest of my life.
0: Mm-hmm.
2: Unless he hits that opt-out clause in his Mets contract and comes back to the Bronx.
0: All right,
15: and then
0: we'll
15: just see how he plays first.
11: I'm up for two, and the first one I think is pretty easy for me. I'm going with my boy David Cone, yo.
0: No one's ever called him David Cone.
11: No, but I just wanted to say that. That's one of the curse words my niece keeps saying in Spanish.
0: That's a good one, man. That's a good one. Twin Cone.
7: As Izzy Malls is a wraparound pick, the golden ticket has been taken.
0: Okay. Oh, wow. Nice. All right. Thank you, Gary Sheffield.
15: Not by me.
11: Just to keep the last names consistent, I'm going from Cone to Cano. Robinson Cano is my next pick.
0: Damn.
15: And don't you know?
0: I have no more names on my list.
2: Can make the argument Cano is a top 10 second baseman ever.
11: There you go.
0: Well, can you?
2: Yeah. No,
11: I can't. Because I have no idea what I'm talking about, but I think Taylor can.
0: The Mike Stanton I'm looking at was a relief pitcher, right? Not Giancarlo Stanton?
2: Correct.
0: Okay, good. Yeah.
15: Yes.
2: Man, that Mike Stanton could throw, yeah.
15: Big hook.
11: I forget his name.
0: I'm in big trouble right now. Oh, I found one.
15: So you're not quite up there yet. I'm going to go with a guy who won a home run derby. He played really good right field, big time hitter. Bat at third in that Yankee lineup. Give me Bobby Abreu.
0: That's pretty big, man. It's really good.
2: He was on my board. Much lower, but he was on my board.
0: Stuck in it, huh? Cameron made it, huh?
2: So I'm going here. If Cano was one of the best second basemen of all time, I think this player is in the conversation, too. 6-time All-Star. He was a starting second baseman for the 77 and 78 World Series Yankee teams. Willie Randolph.
11: Wow. That's a good one. That was actually high on my list, but I couldn't remember if he actually played. But hey.
0: Okay.
11: For both. But hey. Because what I read is that he managed the Mets, and I was like, okay. Did he play for the Mets?
2: 92.
11: All right.
0: All right.
11: Who's next?
0: I think it's
2: Stu, back-to-back.
0: Not where I wanted to go here. But this is what happens when you have the fourth pick. I'm going to say Robin Ventura.
15: Ooh.
2: I like that pick.
15: Just don't tell Nolan Ryan.
0: I have one more to go here. I want to say Dave Kingman. But I'm not going to say it. I'm going to say John Olerud. How about that?
2: Wow.
0: Did nothing with the
15: helmet
0: Yanks.
15: Wearing first baseman.
0: Did nothing with the Mets, but did a ton with Toronto.
2: And Seattle.
15: Seattle.
2: No, he won a World Series with Toronto, too, though.
0: Huh.
15: How about that?
0: John Olerud.
2: I'm going to go with... I'm between two names here.
0: Is one of them Al Leiter?
2: I am. Yes. Al Leiter.
15: He's on the he's on the list.
2: But I'm going to go with a different pitcher, four-time All-Star, somebody who has a Cy Young to his name in 05 with the Angels.
15: You're not taking him. You're taking
2: Everybody
15: him.
2: Loves him. Oh, Bartolo Colon.
0: Man.
15: Oh, man. I'm so upset with you now.
0: All right. Who's up?
2: Mikey.
15: All right. I'm going to go with this is a panic pick here because I had Bartolo circled for this pick. Panic pick, give me John Franco.
0: Not bad for a panic pick.
11: Left me with somebody I was hoping I could draft fourth the entire time. Marlins legend, Al Leiter.
0: Oh, wow.
2: Also, Mikey, you have to make another pick. John Franco never played for the Yankees.
0: Oh, wow.
2: So this
0: is like
2: this is like getting your pick in.
0: Well, hold on.
2: Wrong.
0: Can he still, Dan, can he steal Izzy's Al Leiter?
2: He can't
15: steal. No, I won't take Al Leiter. Okay. Then give me Curtis Granderson.
0: All right. The Grandy man. All right, Taylor, you have the four lists there?
2: Yep.
0: Okay. Read them back to Dan so he knows.
2: No, Dan keeps track.
0: All right, he's got him. All right, go ahead, Dan. Make your ruling here.
7: Yeah, just to recap, Izzy's got Yogi Berra, David Cone, Robinson Cano, and Al Leiter. Mikey A. took Ricky Henderson, Juan Soto, Bobby Abreu, and Curtis Granderson. Taylor locked up Carlos Beltran, Daryl Strawberry, Willie Randolph, and Bartolo Colon. Stu has Gary Sheffield, Doc Gooden, Robin Ventura, and John Olerud.
0: Now, Dan, I don't want to tamper the jury pool. Just a reminder, quick reminder, if Izzy wins, next week's Mount Rushmore is going to be the most heliocentric offenses of all time. Okay?
15: I was thinking of Jesse Orosco.
0: Oh, wow. Wow. Play for the Yanks?
15: I'll keep Curtis.
2: Yeah. Jesse Orosco pitched.
7: I don't think that Curtis Granderson was that bad of a pick in
15: it
7: recovering.
15: It wasn't. I'm not upset.
0: Izzy being very responsible, trying to get us to break because Mike Breen is going to join us.
11: I'm actually
0: next.
11: Pointing at my ring finger. Give me that. Give me my championship, Dan.
7: Well, I'll say this. I thought three of the teams were stellar, and one was a little subpar. The issue is the subpar team got the golden ticket. That would be Stu. Dwight Gooden was the golden ticket. So it's an automatic top two finish. Maybe with the worst roster on the board. So somebody's going to lose. Taylor, you're going to be in fourth. So I like the Willie Randolph and all that, but honestly, it's just tough to match up when you've got Ricky Henderson, Yogi Berra, and the golden ticket to combat. So Taylor is four. Stu's automatic one or two, so that goes Mikey A or Izzy, two or three.
15: Keep it alive, Dan. Keep it alive.
7: Yeah.
11: Don't do that.
7: Izzy is three. Mikey A and Stu.
0: God.
7: Mikey A. Yeah, Stu's two, week two. Mikey A, you win. Mikey A is the winner. Wow. By the way, I try to judge this like they do the dog show. That's how I look at it. Like I just.
15: Best
7: look
15: show.
7: Yeah. Four, yeah, three, not- two, one. You're the winner.
11: You are not my forever human.
0: I mean, he got one wrong.
2: I should have let him pick.
15: But I got him all right.
2: I should have let him pick Franco so he only had three picks.
0: All right, we have to take a timeout here. Mike Breen, voice of the NBA, voice of the Knicks, very excited for this. He's going to join us next. But first, Izzy has a word from Express Pros.
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29: From the Kelloland Live Doppler Storm Center.
30: Rain showers, maybe a thunder shower this evening, and then cloudy and breezy overnight. Our low by morning, 41. Tomorrow, a cooler day, mostly cloudy, breezy, 57 with a northwest wind. A little warmer on Wednesday, partly cloudy, 64. Showers at 64 Thursday and Friday, rainy. And again, 64 for high. From the storm, Siren Kelloland TV, I'm meteorologist Jay Trowback.
20: Joker finished runner-up, knew Shea was going to be the MVP. I guess we wanted it to be a bigger celebration there. But I can't argue with this. I mean, it was almost a month ago when I told you that I was told Nashville is going to get the Super Bowl in 2030. So I can't sit here and go, hey, come on, don't be spoiling it. That's an announcement that's 8 hours away. It's not like Shams is saying, hey, in 2030, you know who's going to win the MVP? Victor Wembanyama. Wow. Now, that would be interesting. So, no, I don't have any problem with it. If, you know, I don't use social media with the draft because I don't want to be tipped off. Jay Glazer can get every single pick before it happens. He's told me that.
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34: I was supposed to go to Cleveland to meet him because I think it's vital that as a coach, not a dad, I could tell him a few things about Gronk, how to get him going.
33: Should they reach out to him to get his input on those guys? I mean, does that happen? Is that commonplace?
35: I don't know, man. If you're doing your due diligence on Sunday, wouldn't you want to talk to the coach, the guy who's raised Shador or Travis Hunter, who he's, you know, coached for a long time?
36: Yeah, I feel like in the context of how Deion's putting it, it's post-draft, right? Like he's saying they should be having me on the phone, meeting with me in person to figure out how to use them.
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1: Mike Breen in a second. Dan, if I took Kenny Rogers, would I have won?
2: Darn near. Yes. I love Kenny Rogers. Both versions.
1: Or Chan Ho? I mean, what do you think?
2: Kenny Rogers would have gone a little bit further for you.
1: Yeah. Okay. All right. Well, too bad. I didn't go there. I regret it, and I would have won.
0: I don't know what I have to do to win.
1: Not tease heliocentric offenses as your next
0: that's your fault.
1: Mount Rushmore topic. Mike Breen is going to join us, voice of the Knicks, voice of the NBA. He's going to join us. Knicks and Cavs tip-off tomorrow night, game one. But first, Dan Beyer has an update.
2: Yeah, I took one for the team, I'll tell you that much. Jalen Williams of the Oklahoma City Thunder is available tonight, not even on the injury report, for game one of the Western Conference Finals. Spurs and Thunder from OKC. At 8:30 Eastern Time, Jamal Mosley's the new head coach of the New Orleans Pelicans. He replaces the fired Willie Green. Mosley was fired as the Magic head coach after five seasons earlier this month. Eastern Semis Game 7, Canadiens and Sabres, 7:30 Eastern Time tonight in Buffalo. Winner gets Carolina in the East Finals, which start Thursday in Raleigh. Aaron Rodgers officially signed his one-year deal with the Steelers. The QB was on the field for OTAs earlier today. Cardinals quarterback Jacoby Brissett, a no-show as he wants a new deal in Arizona. NFL League meetings tomorrow, and multiple reports say that Super Bowl 64, taking place in February of 2030, will likely be awarded to Nashville, while the NFL draft in 2028 is likely headed for Minneapolis. On three reports, the Jaguars won a $30 million ruling in an arbitration case filed by former head coach Urban Meyer. The court reportedly ruled the Jaguars had cause in firing Meyer in 2021. Premier League update, Arsenal up 1-0 on Burnley playing in the 65th minute. Texas Tech quarterback Brendan Sorsby has filed an injunction against the NCAA seeking reinstatement for the 2026 season. And Garrick Higo, who was late for his Thursday tea time at the PGA, has parted ways with his caddy. Stu, back to you.
1: He is the voice of the Knicks and the NBA. I am so excited for Knicks-Cavs coming up, Eastern Conference Finals. Mike Breen joins us right now. I made the mistake. I think I told you guys on air. I'm telling Taylor right now. I made the mistake. I constantly, Mike, am telling Taylor, when you're trying to book a play-by-play guy, make sure they're not doing a game when you send them a text. And Mike Breen, what did I do the other night while you were calling a pretty big game? What did I do, Mike? Tell the audience and tell Taylor what it is that I did to you.
3: Something very inconvenient. You texted me multiple times.
1: Yes.
3: But you did apologize, and we've decided we're not going to apologize anymore.
1: Yes, you and I have a pact that we will no longer apologize to each other. Mike, I am wondering. I am doing well. I love that you call me John. Only my mom, she used to call me John only when she was angry, but I love that you do it. So thank you for doing it.
3: I'm not angry, though. I do it out of friendship.
1: Okay. I'm wondering here, as the voice of the Knicks and someone who knows that fan base and that market and that organization very well and the league, what Mike Breen, if you could articulate for us what it would mean for the Knicks to win, not that you're rooting for it, you have to remain neutral, but what it would mean to that market, that fan base, if indeed the Knicks were to win an NBA championship.
3: Well, there are a lot of loyal, hungry fan bases. But the hunger in the fan base that is the Knicks is off the charts. Obviously, the last title is 73. The last trip to the finals is 99. And it's not just that it's been so long since they won a championship. For the last 2.5 decades, although not the last 4 or 5 years, but they went about 2 decades where they weren't just bad. They were one of the worst teams in the league.
1: Right.
3: They had 17 win seasons multiple times. They had 23 win seasons multiple times. So to have a team that not only, you know, every night competes and you have a chance to win, but now a team that is a legitimate championship contender, it'd be one of the most emotional times in the history of New York sports. It would be that powerful. And I'm not talking just basketball. I'm talking about all sports.
1: Yeah.
3: Because it's been so long, and there's so many fans that have never seen it.
4: Mike, big fan. Taylor, what did you think was the best-case scenario when the Knicks signed Jalen Brunson?
1: Hmm.
3: Well, did a lot of games when he was with Dallas. And I remember Jeff Van Gundy and Mark Jackson, who were doing the games with me at the time, they were talking about, man, if this guy ever got his own team, he could be special. So off their scouting report, I knew he could be great. And there were games he had there. There was that one playoff series in Dallas that Doncic missed a bunch of games. And I think Jalen Brunson had 41 in one of those games. And you could tell if he just got the opportunity for him to run his own team. And it wasn't going to happen in Dallas. So thought he would be really good, thought he could be an all-star player. I did not think he would be an MVP candidate like this. And I spoke to his dad during the Philadelphia series, and he says the same thing. He goes, I knew my son would be good. Did I think he'd be this good? I don't think anybody did except Jalen Brunson himself.
1: Mike, if he pulls this off, does he belong on the Mount Rushmore of New York Knicks?
3: Yes.
1: Really?
3: That's the simple answer. Yeah. I mean, you have to win a championship to really be on that Mount Rushmore. So there's only a handful that are right now eligible. Although Patrick Ewing is on the Mount Rushmore and will always be because he came so close and what he meant for so many years. But I think he would have to because of where he took the organization. Before he came on, you know, Julius Randle had started help with the turnaround, as did Tom Thibodeau. They were very important pieces that Leon Rose brought in. But for him, he not only changed the direction of the franchise, he changed the perception. Now the Knicks are looked upon as one of the elite franchises in the NBA. For a long time, it was not anything far from that. And I think that because it's not only what he's done in terms of victories, he's changed the whole direction and perception of the franchise. And to win a title for a team that hasn't won since 1973, I think he would deserve to be up there.
1: The great Mike Breen is with us. I'm wondering, from a professional standpoint, Mike, you've been doing this so long at such a high level and called so many big games. I mean, just massive games, finals games, game sevens. I am wondering, does Mike Breen still get that feeling in his stomach the morning of, like tomorrow morning, will you wake up kind of nervous but also excited because you know you're sitting down to do a big game at the Mecca tonight?
3: No, John, not in the morning. What I'll do when I stand on the court and it's right before we go on the air and the building's really going crazy. And that's every year, you know, I get butterflies and I think I'd feel odd if I didn't get them. But every year before, especially game one of the finals, and then if there's a game seven, that's the one time where the butterflies really are present. The nerves are there. And it's just the most wonderful feeling. And it's going to be like that tomorrow just because of the atmosphere. It's usually every series, it's the first home game. So game three in Cleveland, they're going to be off the charts in terms of their emotion. So those games get the butterflies going, get the adrenaline flowing. But it's they'll be come finals time, no matter who's in it. That's when I get those real butterflies, right before game one.
1: Wow.
5: Mike, big fan. I'm wondering, as we start getting closer to the end here, where you start seeing who's going to be there, do you find yourself rooting more for location or gravitas?
1: It's a great question. It really is. Yes.
3: It is a great question. I think you want to see the best matchup. You want to see the two best teams because you're always hoping for a finals to be an all-time classic. Now, sometimes an all-time classic has nothing to do with who are the best two teams. Sometimes it's who is the unbelievable underdog. And we've had a few of them recently. For example, Indiana last year. Nobody thought Indiana was ever going to make it to the finals last year. And people forget, in game seven, without Halliburton, they were leading at halftime.
1: Right.
3: And if they would have won that championship last year, it would have been the most improbable run to a championship in NBA history. Then you look back 3 years ago, Miami is playing Denver in the finals. Miami was in the play-in game that year. So sometimes those storylines make it even better, even though it's not the two best teams. But those are the type of things that you root for. Are there certain cities that are a little more enjoyable to spend 5 days in a row in? Yeah, there's no question about that. But it's more of storylines of teams and storylines of players. Like if there's a certain player that you know, has a chance to finally get it done. Things like that. Those are what those are the matchups that we get really excited about.
4: Mike, what would you say to the people who are telling Knicks fans to act like they've been there before, but it's just the Knicks fans really remembering the times of having like the Lou Munson, Lance Thomas front courts?
2: Mm-hmm.
3: Well, first of all, how could you tell them act like you've been there when they haven't been there?
1: Yeah, we don't know how to act. You're right. Yes.
3: It doesn't make any sense. And they have every right. You know, there's a, I don't know if you guys have ever seen it. You know, the great baseball writer, Roger Angel. He wrote an essay about what it means being a fan and how the caring factor, the factor of really caring so strongly about something, even though it makes no sense how much you care about a ball going in a basket, or in this case, when he's talking about baseball, somebody hitting a ball over a fence. Look it up and read it. I'll never do it justice by talking about it. It's one of the most beautiful things ever written about being a fan. And to me, that's one of the highlights of doing the finals and doing the playoffs every year, is how crazy the fan base loves their team, how much they care about their team and care about the players on that team. You know, somebody wrote a great line during the pandemic when there were no fans, and it just seemed odd to be calling games when there was no fan noise. And it said, fans are the oxygen of pro sports. And it's such a great line, and it's so true. And it really comes to fruition in the playoffs. You could see last night, you see some of the shots that they were taking of that game seven. The absolute joy, the ultimate joy of the Cavs fans last night. And then you saw some shots of the Pistons fans. And it was just the such misery of the season's over, a season that they thought they could win a title. It's really one of the reasons why we all love sports. And for me, calling these big games and seeing that joy and seeing how much it can hurt, too, is all part of the experience.
1: Mike, what can you tell us about the Cavs team? Because I was telling Taylor, as a Knicks fan, I'm uncomfortable with how easy Knicks fans think this series is going to be. What can you tell? Because Knicks fans are confident and cocky. We should act like we've been there before. But to your point, we've never been there before. What can you tell them about this Cavs team?
3: It's going to be a really tough series. It's a team that keeps getting better, with the exception of Game 6 of their last
1: right.
3: series.
1: Yes.
3: But people forget, like, James Harden was acquired mid-season. Continuity is the most underrated part of the success of a basketball team. And they're still learning how to play with him. He's still learning how to play with them. But he can be so dangerous in this particular series. And the fact that he doesn't have to be the guy. He no longer has to be the guy. So that's number one. Donovan Mitchell, who finally got to a conference final, so happy for him, because he's one of the best young men in the entire NBA in terms of character and the type of teammate he is, in addition to the talent. So you've got an explosive backcourt. I think the guy that is going to be key for them is Evan Mobley. Mobley raises their ceiling from a good team to a great team when he plays at a really high level. And he showed a couple of games in that. He needs to be more consistent in some of these, but sometimes it's because of what the defense does. But they're a really good team. They're really well coached. I thought Kenny Atkinson did a great job in that series and didn't panic after that horrible loss in Game 6, switched a couple of things, and here they are. It's going to be a long, hard-fought series.
1: What's since you're around the team all the time, I'm wondering the biggest difference or a couple of differences between Mike Brown and former Knicks coach Tom Thibodeau.
3: Very different styles.
1: Interesting.
3: And very different approaches, too. Tom Thibodeau is one of the most brilliant basketball minds I've ever been around. In the years that he was there, you just learned so much from him. And Mike Brown has the same thing. But Mike Brown is different in terms of he's much more collaborative. Tom Thibodeau, it's his show. This is the way we're doing it, and it's going to work. And it's proven that it has worked. But with Mike Brown, he takes suggestions from players. He takes suggestions from his assistant coaches, and he's not afraid to try them. And he's not only that,

0: suggestion, and it wasn't his suggestion that turned it around. It's really impressive how secure he is in himself in terms of you know, being able to do that publicly often.
1: Are you into the Western Conference Finals? How could you not be? What a great, great matchup between the Spurs and OKC, huh?
0: I can't wait. I'm shutting my phone off at 8:30.
1: Yes.
0: It's going to be amazing because, again, you know, people forget, John, that last year, OKC, in the second round, they needed seven games to get past Denver. Now, they blew them out in the seventh game, but Denver was banged up. Then they needed seven games to get past Indiana, and Halliburton was banged up. So it wasn't this free ride where they just coasted. They also lost a game, one of the games to Minnesota. They lost a game by 42 last year in the playoffs when they won the title. So it wasn't this smooth sailing. Now they face this young juggernaut team that has got this spectacular combination of young stars and good veterans. I think this has a chance to be an all-time classic conference final.
1: Yes.
2: Mike, when you watch a game casually, does anybody you're watching the game ever ask you to mute the game and call it yourself from, like, the couch?
1: What, for the family?
2: Yeah.
0: No, that would get, first off, my family would, that's the last thing they would want. I watch the games with my kids and my wife all the time. That's the last thing they want. They do get a kick out of, I mean, it's occupational hazard. So I watch and I certainly listen for how the announcers handle things, just like producers and directors. Directors will watch a game, and they'll, I don't like that shot. No, he should have gone to that shot. It's amazing how you watch it from that perspective, where you, the job that you do, you're kind of, all right, how are they handling this? And I think, I can't wait to watch Mike Tirico tonight. Mike Tirico is just, he's extraordinary. He's become one of the all time greats and, it's going to be a fun game to broadcast, I know, and it has a chance, like I said, to be something special.
1: Taylor just turned you into some sort of piano bar, but I will tell you this: from a, you know, it's an additional revenue stream. Not that you need it, Mike Breen, but I would pay top dollar if you came to my living room. We turned the sound down, and you called the game just for me and my family. I would. I'd pay top dollar for it. I would.
0: What's your top dollar? What's your version of top dollar?
1: You know, $10.
0: $10 and free pizza?
1: Yeah, well, I'm wondering how much it would take to get you to do it. $100,000? What do you think, huh?
0: No. You know, I've done a couple of times during these playoffs. I've watched a game in the stands. Like, there was the, when Minnesota was playing Denver, we were doing, I think it was game four, and I got into town early because I was coming from Detroit, and I sat in the stands for game three of that series at the Target Center, and it was such a cool thing. I love to do that every once in a while. It's such a cool thing to see, again, just to be in the middle of the crowd and how they go crazy and some of the things that they yell out. And nobody can hear. I'm certain the ref or the player they're yelling at can't hear them. But they don't care. They're still yelling out all these bizarre things. It was wild. But no, I'm not going to come to your house and call a game.
1: All right. I mean, $100,000 for charity? How about that? What do you think?
0: Oh, all right. Now we're talking.
1: Yeah. All right, Mike Breen, we'll get you out of here in just a second. Mikey, yeah, go ahead.
3: I'm just curious. Does Mike Breen pay for those tickets?
0: You know what? Fortunately, I did not have to. Because sometimes if the team has an extra one, I get to. But another one I did, I was in town for a Knick game, and I have season tickets for my kids that I buy, so I sat in those.
2: Mike, Knicks fans have had some rough years that have kind of led us to this, but I think the one consistent that we've had the past 25, 26 years has been the duo of you and Walt Frazier.
1: Oh, the best.
2: The best. We're kind of spoiled as Knicks fans how good our duo is. What do you remember most about when they paired you two together back in 1999?
0: Well, first off, thank you. That's very kind of you. One of the true blessings of not my career, my life, has been having the last 30 years with Clyde. He was a guy that I, you know, obviously idolized as a kid, and to have now this lifetime friendship with him has been, I couldn't think of a better scenario. And when we first started working, I was so

0: nervous. And I had met him a couple of times, but when I got the job to do the radio with him, I couldn't believe my good fortune, but I couldn't believe how shy Clyde was. You know, he has this persona as Clyde, cool Clyde, and that's certainly true. But he was introverted back in the day. And I said to him right away, the first thing I said to him was, hey, listen, Clyde, when we do the games, you talk whenever you want. People want to hear what you have to say. You're the one that has been through it all. And he was so grateful for that. And I think that's what kind of kicked it off. You know, when you're a play-by-play voice and you work with different analysts over time, sometimes it takes a while to get some chemistry. For I don't know why, but it just clicked right away. And, you know, he's taught me so much about the game, obviously. But he's also taught me about so much about growing up in Atlanta and his experiences as a New Yorker when he first got here and his insecurities and losing confidence. And it's just, it's been just a wonderful, beautiful friendship and an educational one for me as well.
1: Mike, we appreciate the time during a very busy time for you. Knicks Cavs game one tomorrow night. Tonight, leave him alone. He'll be watching the TV. His phone will be off. He'll be watching game one of the Western Conference Finals tomorrow night. He'll bring you Knicks Cavs game one. We appreciate the time, man. Thank you so much for doing this. And, you've turned into a great friend. Only a great friend would call me John multiple times. Thank you for doing that.
0: My man, John. Thanks. Thanks, guys.
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5: Rodgers is officially back. It's a one-year deal. So I've been critical of the Steelers, and I've said the rest of the league appears to understand how important the quarterback position is. They treat it like a slot corner or an interior offensive lineman. We'll get to it later. Now, I would feel bad for the Steelers if they really did care about it or they got trapped because there wasn't a lot of options. But I want you to think about this. Just in the last year to two, they could have signed Sam Darnold for under $40 million. That was available. They could have drafted Jackson Dart. They had the 21st pick. They wouldn't even have had to move up. They could have drafted Jackson Dart. No. They took guess what they took? A defensive tackle. So Pittsburgh. Signed Kyler Murray was available. Do you know how much it cost the Vikings? $1.3 million. So Darnold available. Draft Jackson Dart. Sign Kyler Murray for cheap. Also, Daniel Jones, not my favorite, was available for a reasonable number. And for the record, Malik Willis, who I think is wildly underrated, J-Mac thinks I'm crazy, he was also available under $30 million. So there were four or five options. Two or three were obviously better. Malik Willis would be, in my opinion, but that's yet to be proven. And you say, Colin, but this is Aaron was excellent last year. Here are the Steelers quarterback rankings since 2019. They are...
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1: All right, we got about 3 or 4 minutes here, Izzy. A big game one tonight, Western Conference, Spurs and Thunder. I'm excited for this. I know you're excited for this, Izzy.
2: Hang on a second.
1: What happened?
2: We did a ranking of Stugatz's most important games in a 7-game series.
1: Yes.
2: It went.
1: Game two.
2: 7.
1: Yeah.
2: 2.
1: Right.
2: Other numbers.
1: Yes.
2: And then 1 was your last one.
1: Yes.
2: You said 1 was the least important game of the series.
1: Let me rephrase that.
2: Okay.
1: I'm excited for the series. I hope it goes 7 games. We're obviously guaranteed a big game 2. We always are.
2: Yeah.
1: Yes. But I'm excited about this because you have a guy who thinks he's the best player in the world chasing down the actual best player in the world and the best team in the world. And it brings me back to a better time in the NBA. Yes, Taylor.
21: Game one is kind of like pizza where, like, bad pizza is still going to be good.
1: Yes. Yeah.
2: I mean, I've had some pretty bad pizza.
1: Yeah.
22: Good analogy.
1: Yeah, it is. It is solid. Yeah.
2: I feel like Dan Beyer really wants to say something. Am I wrong?
1: He does, yes. Big game one tonight, Dan. What do you got?
16: I love game one. Just on, like, I don't know what the uniforms are going to be, but it's like my first look, and it just is so fresh because it's a new series. Like, we're used to these teams playing other teams for the past 2 weeks. So I always get excited for week one and that first look. Just like when you walk into a stadium for the first time and you see the field, maybe not to those lengths, but still, I love game ones for that reason.
2: I get sad at this level of the playoffs because you're guaranteed at most only one game a night.
1: Right.
2: And then, like, don't even get me started with the finals. Like, the days in between games, I don't know what to do.
1: So I understand what you're saying. I get sad right around championship weekend in the NFL because I know there's only three games remaining.
2: Mm-hmm.
1: But we're getting to the best parts of the NBA season right now, is it?
2: Yeah, you can. You could argue that. The thing that I love about this, so there's three outcomes here that are possible in this Spurs-Thunder, right? Either OKC is going to, let's just say, show everybody who they really are again and, you know, beat the Spurs, let's just say convincingly. Or we're going to find out that, wow, this Wemby guy is this level of impact, has this level of impact on any team in a seven game series. It's possible that we see this very heliocentric offense of the Thunder very much bothered by Wemby over a seven game series to the point where they're kind of scratching their heads saying, we actually haven't seen this in the playoffs. Or the third option being, it's just going to be nip-tuck the whole way and, you know, coin flip in game seven, which I think is the best possible option, right? Because then you'll say, hey, it's not one team's time. It's both of these teams, and it's going to be fun for years to come. So I think in either of those, I think the least wanted scenario is OKC saying, hey, this is who we are, you know, belt to you-know-what, get out of here, Spurs.
1: Right.
2: But I don't think that that's likely. I think Wemby has that level of impact on a team where at the very least we're getting what I said as option three is a nip-tuck series.
21: Game one kind of feels like the first day of school where you lay out your outfit the night before and then you're showing up and you're like, oh, who's in your class? And you're looking over at the Spurs and like, Harrison Barnes is here?
1: A feeling out process.
21: I thought he got left behind.
1: Yeah.
21: He should have graduated 5 years ago.
1: Right. It's a who's who process. Wait, he's on that team?
21: I love Harrison Barnes.
1: Do you? Why? Oh, Carolina.
21: The Black Falcon.
1: Yeah.
2: Although he was considered the weak spot on the Warriors and they got rid of him and replaced him with Kevin Durant, which, by the way, I was talking to somebody not to get off of not to get off of the conference finals here, but I was talking to someone who was trying to get into the NBA for, you know, the first time, just giving it a go, and he and his wife were watching like Thunder play, I think, at the Lakers, and they were like, I don't know what to cheer for, I don't know what's good, and I was like, man, if these folks were doing this exact same thing in 2016 and they just turned on a Warriors game, oh my God, they would love the sport so much.
1: So this makes more sense. He was trying to become a fan of the NBA, not trying to get himself into the NBA as a player.
2: Sorry, okay. Yes, I should have been more specific. Yes. He was trying to get himself to be a fan of the NBA. He was not just some weekend warrior trying out for the Warriors.
21: So what would you say are his main interests now?
2: Are we talking about this bartender I was talking to?
21: Yeah.
2: I have no idea.
21: What about the friend?
2: Main interest probably serving drinks and, you know, having parties. I literally don't know.
21: So I think I would watch one game of this Thunder team and be like, you know what? My other hobbies, they're a lot better than this. Yeah.
19: I'll go back to collecting coins.
1: In that game seven scenario where it's close, it's nip and tuck, as you said, and you said coin toss. Do you have them actually stopping with like 5 minutes to go and just flipping a coin? How does that work?
2: No.
1: Because that would be great. I would love to watch that.
19: I'd watch that.
1: Yes, so would I.
2: It's right up there with a coin toss to figure out whether or not you have shingles.
1: What? There's a coin toss for that?
2: You don't even remember our own segment.
21: That was a callback.
1: I don't remember what we spoke about with Mike Breen.
2: Lady in the elevator might have shingles, might not. It's
1: a
2: coin
1: flip.
2: There you go. We are
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16: Western Conference Finals in the NBA start tonight with the Spurs and Thunder at Oklahoma City. Some injury updates. De'Aaron Fox of San Antonio listed as questionable because of an ankle injury, but he is expected to go tonight as he went through a shoot-around this morning. As for Thunder guard Jalen Williams, he's not even on the injury report. He's expected to return from a strained hamstring that cost him almost a month. Pelicans named Jamal Mosley as their new head coach, replacing the fired Willie Green. Mosley was recently fired by the Orlando Magic after five seasons. On the ice, Canadiens and Sabres skate in Game 7 of the Eastern Semis at 7:30 Eastern Time. Winner gets the Carolina Hurricanes in the East Final starting on Thursday. Aaron Rodgers officially signed his one-year deal with the Steelers and was on the field today for OTAs. Jacoby Brissett of the Cardinals was not, as the quarterback wants a new deal. NFL owners meeting tomorrow, likely to award Super Bowl 64 in February of 2030 to Nashville. The 2028 NFL draft likely headed to Minneapolis. I'm Dan Beyer.
30: It's time for South Dakota's sports talk show. This is the Nate Brown Show, featuring live callers, great interviews, and thought-provoking sports talk. From the biggest national names to the hottest stories across South Dakota, welcome to the Nate Brown Show. 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
4: All right, welcome in. Happy Monday. Is there such a thing? Well, it is always a great day in South Dakota. I hope you're doing okay. There's some storms yesterday, today, so keep your head on a swivel. Everybody be safe out there, wherever you're at across South Dakota. Welcome in. The Nate Brown Show is back. Hope you had a nice weekend. South Dakota Sports Talk Show is live on KWSN, Fox Sports Sioux Falls, and here, Fox Sports Rapid City. 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So if you're on X, follow the show and watch us live. 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Subscribe to the channel, The Nate Brown Show. YouTube, you've got us. And Midwest Sports Plus, ready to go. We're live on the high school sports streaming app, Midwest Sports Plus, right now. Hey, hope you had a solid weekend. A lot to talk about today. No doubt as we start another week, let's get after it. A great guest lineup tonight. Let's look at it. Jay Elson's going to drop by tonight. I appreciate Jay and all of his work and his coverage over the years. And we're going to get an update from Jay Elson, Sioux Falls sports broadcaster. Jay Elson, we talked about him last week that he's not going to be full-time with Midco Sports. They don't have any now full-time sports announcers. What is the plan there? Jay Elson coming up on the Nate Brown Show tonight. We'll talk to the Sioux Falls broadcaster covering USD and SDSU. We'll go down to San Antonio, get an update on Game 1. Coming up in OKC, we're going to go San Antonio. Mike Taylor covers the Spurs, one of the great broadcasters in San Antonio. What's his take on the Western Conference Finals? He's the host of In the Building with the Spurs. Mike Taylor's coming up. Game 1 preview tonight. I'm jacked for this. I think this is going to be a great Western Conference Finals. Mike Taylor's coming up from San Antonio. And we'll get into the NFL. Frank Schwab on tonight. YahooSports.com. National NFL writer Frank Schwab. So a lot to cover from South Dakota and beyond. And remember, it's a Reaction Monday. We're going to be blessed with Rob Kegron. Man, I got to be ready, man. I can't start slow out of the gate on a Monday, because Rob's coming in. We're firing tonight. Rob Kegron, Santa, Reaction Monday. Next hour, full hour with national radio host Rob Kegron here on South Dakota Sports Talk Show. You want to get in tonight, join us. Hope you're having a solid Monday. 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That's the number, 605-720-1067. 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And the Barron's Wilson text line is open, 605-720-1067. That's the Barron's Wilson listener text line for you. All right. A lot to cover tonight. I'm going to go with a big story that's been going and going and going. And I never thought we'd get to the point of where we're at today. I honestly didn't. A lot of times people talk and they have meetings and then they have another meeting and then they send it to this committee and then they send it to that committee and then they create a new committee. What am I talking about? So this is going to be, I think it could be historic news. It could get bogged down in lawsuits still. I'm not sure, but this has to be a big step. What's the discussion we've had for, I don't know how long now, a few years? The landscape of college sports, can we do anything about it? And this just isn't a, oh, well, yeah, it sounds like they're talking. No, what's happening now this week? This is this week. We're in Monday, May 18th. This week, a Senate bill will be introduced on Capitol Hill when it comes to governing college sports. Are you guys, are you shocked? Or is this going to just be, we introduced the bill and then 3 years later we talk about it again? Is that going to be this, or is this real now? This is finally. You know how long the NCAA has been lobbying Congress to do something? No, seriously. 7 years. I've had this media company for seven. We started talking about this 7 years ago. NCAA's been lobbying Congress to do something federally for college sports, governance, NIL, uniformity. How can we get the NCAA, I guess, either out of the picture or, I mean, the NCAA's been wanting protections, right? They've been wanting protections. Well, this deal here might end up not working out for the NCAA. They've been lobbying Congress. Hey, can you guys step in and help us? Well, they might step in and you guys might be obsolete. The NCAA might be obsolete. So here's what's going on. I'm going to give you an update today. This is one of my passionate topics, college sports and the mess that we're in with unlimited money and it's pay to play and the whole thing. There's two things here. There is a SCORE Act. This is called the SCORE Act. It's going to be introduced, did they say, like tomorrow or Wednesday? Something like this. House. In the House, U.S. House now. This is Capitol Hill. This is D.C. This isn't NCAA doing this or that or commission doing this. This is the government saying, okay, we got to do something with college sports. And the SCORE Act may be introduced in the House, but that's going to kind of be an afterthought. So I'm going to put that over here. Here's the big one. Bipartisan Senate bill backed by Trump, major stakeholders. They say today will provide the clearest path yet for NCAA rules and law, shielding the organization from antitrust challenges. So what this looks like, this legislation will address transferring, NIL, and create a new, strong governing body for college sports. And that's where it's like, wait, is the NCAA going to stay in this game? Did they win this battle? Or are they going to get taken out of this game and they're just going to run the championships and they're not going to have to worry about all this money stuff and enforcement of the rules stuff? That's what I want to figure out. This thing is complex. The whole college sports landscape is convoluted. You guys know this. So here's the deal. A presidential committee, remember that committee that was created? They talked about, what should we do in college sports right now? Well, they talked about stuff, but apparently everybody's now on board with this Senate bill that's going to be introduced. Ted Cruz out of Texas and Maria Cantwell out of Washington. So you can't get Republicans and Democrats to do anything. I mean, we can't get them to do anything, but they are going to get together. They're going to get together on the college sports legislation. Do you believe this? I'm just curious. Do you believe this? By the way, let me ask the question on the text line, okay? Let me ask this. Do you think the federal government should be in the middle of this thing? Is it time? Is it time for the federal government to finally get in the middle of this thing? So here's how this is going to go. I find this interesting. Nobody knows the exact language of the bill from Cruz and Cantwell yet, but a memo is out there. And it suggests they will incorporate elements from the White House committee, that committee that was talking about. They will include antitrust protections. That's when the NCAA gets sued over everything. And this, heads up, an NIL-based salary cap. An NIL-based salary cap. This is, you don't have to be a political science major to figure out, hey, what's some of this stuff mean? Antitrust, all this and that. What are we interested in as sports fans? To me, here's what I'm interested in. Can you have teams competing on a uniform basis, not having this state law and that state law? Well, we can do this in our state. We can do this in our state. This benefit, that benefit. You just can't have that. So as much as we think government messes up stuff, I don't know how else you solve this college sports problem when Ohio State and Texas have this and teams in that same division have way less. I mean, it's not even close, guys. So how can you got to have some, people have said, I don't mind there's money getting paid to the athletes, and that's me. I don't mind that. But we do want some, like, rules like the NFL. You got to have some structure. You can't have free agency, unlimited money, free agency every year. That's what this type of thing's going to solve, they think. So you tell me, number one, is it time for the federal government to step in on college sports? And it looks like they are this week. Senate bill, so keep your eye on, if you watch the news, we're going to be covering this on this show. Is this going to get anywhere? Can it get the, you know, it's a big number, 60 votes in the Senate. You got to get everybody on board on this thing. Can you get something where people say, yeah, this is how we should do it? And this Senate bill, that means they're not going to be employees. As Ted Cruz talked about that, you can't have them as employees because they're saying there's not going to be any union stuff, collective bargaining union stuff. You can't have that. So I don't know if there's still a fight going on here. I don't know if this is just going to be messy and messy, but it sounds like finally there's like three things on board. White House, Republicans, Democrats. Finally, there's three things. And then you're thinking, does this work for the NCAA? Are they, maybe they don't care. Maybe we don't care if the NCAA is on board. But I'm telling you, one thing we want, you can't have transfers all the time for every single thing. You can't have unlimited payments. This team gets a certain amount. This team gets 10 times that. You just can't have that. So that's in here, by the way. NIL-based salary cap. NIL-based salary cap. You tell me. What's my thought here? Am I hopeful on this Monday? Am I hopeful that maybe there'll be some rules that finally end up not going to the courts and lawsuits and this and that? Because guess what's happened, guys? If you followed this like I have, I just talked about the College Sports Commission last week. This was the new commission. It's an organization created to say yes or no to the NIL deals that are out there. This is the College Sports Commission who last week denied Nebraska. They just said the Huskers couldn't pay these certain athletes this amount of money because they didn't prove what they were going to do for the NIL. So everybody thought that would solve it. We have a separate organization saying yes or no and trying to make sure that NIL is fair. Is this fair market value? Well, guess what's happened? The College Sports Commission is being sued. I mean, it's just never ending. You can't do anything if you don't have a federal law that says this is the law. So that's the only reason why I think maybe we might get down this road finally. Now, you can argue whether the federal government should be dialed in on college sports or not, but it is one thing that's gotten people's attention. And now you got White House, Republicans, and Democrats saying, I think we got a bill here, and it's going to be this week. They're going to be introducing it in the Senate. NIL-based salary cap, also addressing transfers, also creating a new governing body for college sports, and the antitrust deal. So that means the lawsuits and everything, you know, you try and enforce a rule, and the NCAA got sued. I mean, they try and enforce a rule, they just got sued. And so that's why this is going here. By the way, the College Sports Commission, that organization that approves or denies NIL payments, they still have over $100 million deals that they haven't addressed yet. This is May. This is for the upcoming football season. So there's schools that have told their athletes, hey, you're going to get this. And there's over $100 million spread around the country at various universities that the College Sports Commission hasn't even decided on. It's just out there. The colleges said they're going to pay you this, and then the College Sports Commission said, well, we'll get to that when we can get to it. This is just wild, guys. It's just wild. So that's my only thought is it is time to finally have some uniformity. You're only going to get it through the federal law. Can we finally get on the same page? Salary cap for college NIL, great. Transfers, let's make a rule that's fair, not shutting them down like before, but not a transfer every single year. Come up with some of that stuff, and you just got to make sure that the governing body can enforce the rules. Okay, the NCAA can't enforce squat. And so that's what this is going to address. You tell me if you're good with the federal government stepping in on the text line, 605-720-1067, as we start South Dakota Sports Talk Show tonight. Listener text, you can't solve any NCAA problem without involving the federal government. You can't have 50 different laws, 50 different states. Yeah. Listener text, however, the players should demand the ability to form a union. Boy, I'm going to get sticky. By the way, this legislation, it looks like, we haven't seen the details yet. It's coming out this week in the Senate, U.S. Senate. Sounds like it's not going to be union stuff. Okay? So, meaning no employee status. No employee status for the athletes. And sometimes I'm okay with that. Why? Because when you become an employee, then you start running exactly like a business, and they're going to look at the other Olympic sports, and I think universities might say, why do we have these employees in swimming, in cross country, in golf? We've already heard about that, right? So why do we have these employees? We don't need these employees. That's what I get worried about there. Okay. Hey, really quick, let's get into this story. So keep an eye on it. Bipartisan Senate bill. Is everybody on board? Finally, we're all going to join together and create a new law for governing college sports this week. Let's keep an eye on it. And then I'll get back to you in 5 years after they, after they kick it down the road. We'll see. This is the biggest development yet in the college sports federal landscape. Let's go to this high school sports story because it's just went wild today. We love high school sports, and what season is it right now? Track and field. I'm seeing some great performances across South Dakota, by the way. Some records being broken, all that stuff. So congrats to all the athletes. Track and field, man, that's a tough sport. I mean, you are tough and some great accomplishments. Okay. North Carolina just did their state track meet over the weekend. Why do you care? This is a high school sports story now that's on The Athletic. It's getting national attention. It is going wild, and you can find it if you want to and get into the details. Here's the deal. There's a high school, Mallard Creek, out of Charlotte. It's right there in the Charlotte area, Charlotte, North Carolina. They had a runner who won a race on Saturday. He won a race himself. It was a hurdles race, okay? Can't remember if it's 300 or 100. I don't know, but the kid won the state championship, and he celebrated when he went across. You know, he's kind of pumping his fists and stuff. You can watch this stuff. It's celebration. Some people took it as, well, his celebration and stuff is taunting the other runners. That's what people took that. Apparently, he was allegedly given a warning: don't celebrate after winning. Don't celebrate after winning. Well, then he was on a 4x400 relay team at the end of the meet Saturday in North Carolina. He was the last runner. They won the title. He held up five fingers. He held up five because they've won five state titles in outdoor and indoor in North Carolina, this high school, Mallard Creek. So as he crossed the finish line in the relay, the same athlete who won the hurdles race held up five. And guess what they did? They disqualified the team. They lost the team state title because they said he got disqualified. They disqualified the relay win, and his team loses the team state title in North Carolina. And now the debate is, what is fair? What is right? What is right? What is wrong? Celebrating high school sports. Is it taunting? I watched it. I got to tell you guys, this is just me in South Dakota. Man, oh, man, we're getting a little soft. Man, I mean, he wasn't in anybody's face. I know, I mean, guys are celebrating three-pointers in basketball. I mean, we're doing stuff like that. I know it can get annoying. We're gonna disqualify a team off of holding up five fingers. Hey, we won five state titles crossing the line when he already won. And they accomplished the feat, right? And we gonna take it away? I can't do it. I absolutely can't do that one. Let's take a quick call. Thanks for getting in. You're live and you go ahead.
5: What a way to start a week. I mean,
4: what do you say?
5: I can't get up there.

0: people are crazy. That's what I think. These people need, they're just jealous because apparently this school does quite well for itself. I get it. If you make a three-pointer and you're doing it along their bench on the way by and you're doing your antics and stuff, you want to lay out a technical, lay out a technical. Who wins 500? I mean, it's just unbelievable. Why can't adults just shut up?
1: Just let it
0: get
1: go.
0: Get out of their own way.
1: Just let it go, right?
0: They can't do it. They can't. They just can't do it. And today, it's getting worse and worse. I mean, they're ruining youth sports, period.
1: That's wild, man. You can't take a state title away after that, correct?
0: You can't do anything after. You can't disqualify them for winning the... No, you can't even take away that race. You know, that should hold up. It just frustrates the heck out of me. I just had to say something.
1: Happy Monday. Appreciate you.
0: Thanks
1: for getting in. I'm with him. I'm with him. I mean, I don't like the taunting. I don't like taunting. I don't like any of that. Come on, guys. It was the state track. It was the state championship. Well, he was given a warning. Well, his coach said today he wasn't given a warning. His coach said he wasn't given a warning, and it wasn't egregious. He didn't get in anybody's face. He didn't point at anybody, do any of that. He held up five. They won five state titles. That was at the end of the relay. Five. And they took it away. They appealed it to the North Carolina Activities Association today. Guess what the Activities Association said? We're going to stand by the meet officials. Thanks for that. Give them the state title. They got to give this kid and this team in North Carolina the state title. You got to do it. The Nate Brown Show says we endorse giving them the state title for what it's worth. Frank Schwab's next, NFL writer, Yahoo Sports. Aaron Rodgers is back next.
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1: Well, welcome back in. The Nate Brown Show is on tonight. Happy Monday. It is a happy Monday, right? We're doing okay? South Dakota Sports Talk Show live, Fox Sports Radio. Glad you're here in KWSN Sioux Falls and Fox Sports Rapid City. It's Reaction Monday coming up full hour with Rob Kegron in tonight. Rob Kegron's New York Knicks are in the Eastern Conference Finals. Don't tell him. Rob's in tonight. We'll talk a lot about big things today. Aaron Rodgers is back. Federal government stepping in college sports with a Senate bill this week. That's big stuff. Rob Kegron's coming up. First, NFL writer Frank Schwab getting us started. Yahoo Sports. Follow him at Yahoo Schwab. Find him at yahoosports.com. Frank, welcome in. How are you?
16: Good. How's it going?
1: Good, man. I appreciate the time. I got a lot of NFL stuff I want your read on. First, the big one, Aaron Rodgers back at practice, OTAs. He's back. $22 million the number. Could get up to $25 million. 42 years old. Did the Steelers play this right or wrong?
16: I didn't love it. I still don't love it. It worked out. I think they basically had a deal in place the whole time, and he just didn't want to deal with it in the offseason. I mean, you know, they might have had to work out exactly how many million, but I don't think the Steelers never acted like they were concerned that this was going to happen, and that tells me something. But I just wonder about the overall approach. I mean, look, 43-year-old quarterbacks don't improve from the year before. It just doesn't happen. There's only been one guy in NFL history who's had any success at quarterback at age 43 or older, and that's Tom Brady. And Aaron Rodgers, look, he's one of the all-time greats. And could he have another solid, respectable season? Yeah, for sure. I don't discount that possibility. But you get to a point where what are you aiming for here? A slightly less good version of last year's Aaron Rodgers, who was only okay. That defense is aging. I don't know. I just don't like what the Steelers are doing. I thought they downgraded a coach, just kind of hiring basically the same guy as Mike Tomlin, except not as good as him. They are swinging for what with a 43-year-old quarterback. Again, you're just running it back when you have no chance of winning a Super Bowl at that core you have right now, and that's been proven year after year. I just don't like it. And if I was, look, it's easier for me to say this. My job's not on the line if I go 3-14. But if it was me, I just would have said, you know, Aaron, it was a fun year, but this isn't taking us anywhere. We got to find a different direction. So good luck in your endeavors, and we're going to find a different quarterback for next year.
1: So the question is, though, Frank, is like these teams that are in no man's land. There's teams that are in no man's land.
16: Yeah.
1: They can't find the top 10 QB. So then how do you play this if you're the Steelers? It's almost like a whole rebuild.
16: Yeah, it's tough. And, you know, that's the thing. I sit here and say, don't go down Aaron Rodgers' road again. But I don't know that there was a ton of great options. I mean, unless you want to overpay Malik Willis, which, you know, I mean, is, you know, has some upside at least, I guess, but is risky. We all know that. I just think, like, I don't know. I don't know how you play that because the problem is this draft wasn't good enough to really give you outs. Like, you couldn't be like, okay, well, if we don't, you know, bring back Aaron, we can go draft Jackson Dart. late in the first round. That just wasn't available this year. Even Ty Simpson went to like the one spot where he doesn't have to start right away, because I think it would have been a disastrous starter right away. It's a tough quarterback market, but it gets easier next year with the draft bringing in. There might be, you know, 6, 7, 8 guys drafted in the first round next year at quarterback. So that helps. That gives the Steelers some chance. But this is just a 1 year, you know, bridge, I guess, to that, which is fine. But I still sit here and say, what's the ceiling here for Aaron Rodgers and the Steelers? I don't think it's very high.
1: Aaron Rodgers back today with the Steelers. He was in OTAs. $22 million is the guaranteed money for Rodgers at QB this year. Let's go to this. This just came out, a report that the owners are going to vote on expanding the international games to 10 now. We're at 9, and that's the most we've ever had. Going to go up to 10, the owners think. You think this is going to go even further, the international games? Is the NFL going down this road of just, hey, we're going global here. It's a money game.
16: I think everybody knows it's going to 16. I don't know why the NFL's piecemealing this together. Like, oh, we're going to do 9, and we're going to do 10. Just make 16. Everybody knows that's where you're going, so why are we delaying this installing? It's going to happen, and that basically just, it instead of having a team, one team overseas, like the London Jaguars or something, it basically just becomes a composite. We're just putting 16 games everywhere, and every team goes back to, you know, every team plays one, so that's 32. And then the schedule goes back to 8 home, 8 road, 1 international. Mm. I don't like it. Mm. I really don't. I think this is asking a lot of your players. Look, the EPL isn't putting, you know, Arsenal and Man City in Kansas City randomly. Like, why? The NFL's taking inventory away from its home fans to do this. And I get growing the game and all that kind of stuff. But I don't know. I just think they're chasing money that I don't think is as much there as they think there is. Like, this is one of the NFL just can't be satisfied with being a $25 to $30 billion a year operation. They got to be more. And I don't think it's good for the game itself. Like, I don't like these international games. I don't like the series. I don't like how they're expanding it. I don't like what they're asking their players to do. I wish it would get less more than get more, but we all know it's going to 16 at some point.
1: Frank Schwab in tonight, yahoosports.com. NFL coverage from Frank here on the Nate Brown Show. So you're in Denver. I got to ask this conspiracy question, okay? My Broncos fans are asking me. So the Broncos' first 6 weeks of the schedule came out, and it's rough. I mean, it is absolutely rough. It could be 2-4. I'm a Broncos guy. Is there any thought that the NFL, why did they do that? I know it's 17 weeks, but the first 6 are tough.
16: Yeah, I don't really think there's anything to that. Because it's got to happen. You're still playing the same tough games. Whether you play those all, if you were playing all in December, you'd say, well, there's a conspiracy that they don't want to make a playoffs. They want them to falter late. Like, they got to happen at some point. All in all, the Broncos schedule is not that tough. Like, it's middle of the road, I believe. I think they're even maybe on the good side of, you know, they might have like, I think it's like the 12th toughest schedule in the NFL this year, which isn't that bad for a first place team. So these games, it'll all balance out. It's starting slow. If they do start 2-4, like you said, yeah, that's not great. That's not what anybody wants. But then theoretically, you know, you got 11 games after that that should be a lot easier and you can make up ground. Whereas you got to play these games. You know, that's why it always made me laugh when, you know, the schedule was balanced. And even now when, you know, people are like, oh my God, they're having the, you know, the Chargers play 5 road games in a row. Well, okay, that still means that they're going to get 8 more home games at some other point. This all balances out at some point. So I think the Broncos, yes, it's a tough stretch to start the season, but no, nothing untoward. It's just kind of how the ball bounces sometimes.
1: Okay, I just saw this soundbite, former ESPN president John Skipper, and he was talking about the NFL and the TV and the streaming. And Roger Goodell's made a mint. So the streaming partners are getting more games now. Netflix has the most games they've had. And so he made this point. He said, Fox and CBS have to have the NFL to survive. They have to have them. Live sports is where it's at. They're going to die if they don't have it, and they got to have sitcoms and whatever. But he said the streamers are going to have all the money, and they're going to be able to dictate to the NFL, Hey, we got all this money. You should give us even more. Where do you think this lands in the next few years?
16: Very interesting. It's so interesting because the NFL is just operating on a different field than everybody else. But I look at, Game 7 last night in the NBA was on Amazon Prime.
1: Yes.
16: I was stunned by that. I thought that didn't get enough attention, actually, that Game 7 of the second round of the NBA playoffs was on a streaming site. I think the NFL, the only reason

0: But, you know, you know, the NBA wants to make extra money, and that's where everything is going anyway, so let's get ahead of this. I understand it. But I think the NFL would have to look and say, okay, is it better for our game to put all the NFC games on Netflix or to keep it on CBS where people are comfortable with that? They know our model. We're still making money like nobody else's. We're doing ratings like nobody else's. Why mess with that formula? I think that that's what they're going to have to do instead of, yeah, and they're going to look at, you know, how much more are we talking? Are we talking 5 billion more? I don't even know what the number would be. So, it fascinates me. This whole concept, this whole conversation fascinates me. I'll tell you one thing, Nate. The one thing I noticed with the schedule, everybody's excited about, oh, you know, this team plays now, and who does this team play on Monday night? The one thing that stood out to me, like, and I know a lot of other people pointed it out too, the standalone games this year were unbelievably good. Unbelievable.
1: Yeah.
0: But Thanksgiving, it's the strongest Thanksgiving schedule I've ever seen, the strongest Christmas schedule I've ever seen, and the strongest international game schedule I've ever seen, and the primetime games are pretty good too. So I think that almost tells me they're building up to this. They're saying, even if we give it back to CBS and Fox, it ain't about Sunday afternoon anymore. It's gonna be about, we're showing Netflix, YouTube, Amazon Prime, whoever, right now, that we're willing to invest our best inventory, our best games, into these streaming sites, and CBS and Fox will get what's left over. I don't know if that's what they were trying to say, but the NFL doesn't do anything without thinking it through and thinking about every single angle.
1: Yeah.
0: And the fact that they made the standalone games this year much, much, much, much stronger than I've ever seen before, I think there's something to that.
1: Really interesting to me, that conversation. I saw that soundbite from John Skipper today. Frank Schwab in tonight, NFL writer for Yahoo Sports. Sports.com. Frank, I appreciate you. Thanks a lot.
0: Absolutely appreciate it.
1: Frank Schwab tonight. 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National NFL writer live from Denver. All right. It's game. I'm going to come back to this, the streaming stuff. Because Matt Kearney told me he wanted to. So Matt said, we got to talk about streaming tonight. So I'm going to follow his guidance. That's coming up. But first, Mike Taylor. He covers the Spurs. It's game one tonight. This is big. OKC and San Antonio. Mike Taylor from San Antonio next.
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5: From the Kelloland Live Doppler Storm Center.
6: A few showers or thunder showers this evening, mainly southeast of Sioux Falls. Otherwise, turning breezy overnight, a low of 41 with a northwest wind. Tomorrow, mostly cloudy, breezy, cooler, 57 again with that northwest breeze. Then 64 for a high Wednesday through Friday. Best chance of rain appears like it will be on Friday as well. From the Storm Center, Kelloland TV, I'm Jay Trobeck.
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5: 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We appreciate you. You can stream us on X right now at Nate Brown Show. So watch us live on your phone. If you get out of radio range, you can't take us with you all 2 hours. I understand. So catch us on the stream on X at Nate Brown Show. You've got us. Rob Kegron's coming in. New York City radio fame. National radio host Rob Kegron. He joins us every Monday on the Nate Brown Show. A Reaction Monday with Rob coming up. Hang on. Mike Taylor's in Game 1, Western Conference Finals. I'm ready. My family asked me, what do you want to watch tonight? Let's lock it in. Let's lock it in. Game 1, Spurs OKC. Mike Taylor, his show is in the building. YouTube, Apple, Spotify, you can find the podcast in the building. Mike, welcome in. How are you?
6: Good to be on with you. I'm doing good.
5: I know you. I mean, Spurs in the Western Conference Finals. What's it like? San Antonio, what's it like? The glory days are back.
6: Well, I look in the mirror these days, and my face has changed in the 12 years it's been. And mostly my hair. It's a lot more gray. So does Tim Duncan. And those of the old-timers who went through the long run with the original Big Three, it's neat, Nate, because in those days, when Manu and Tim and Tony and those guys were in their heyday, it felt like, you know, it just was great to be a fan. I was in my 30s and early 40s, and that was great. It felt like, you know, those were my guys, and they were legends forever. Now it's weird because now that I'm in my 50s and this franchise has gotten good again, I feel like a proud uncle. You know, I was a brother then, but now I'm an uncle because the new pups are ahead of schedule, and here we are getting ready to play. Probably the most anticipated, well, not probably, this is the most anticipated series this team has played since the 2014 finals when they beat Miami.
5: Okay, so I'm going to go to this other thing really quick, and then we'll get to game one in the series. Shai Gilgeous-Alexander gets the MVP again. And so people say, wait, he didn't lead categories. He's really good in a lot of categories, really good, on a great team. But he didn't lead like Jokic or blocks like Wemby, stuff like that. Is Shai the MVP or not?
6: I would not have voted for him. And of course, the guy in San Antonio says that. But I really do mean that. And I don't want to disrespect him at all. You know, I don't know if baseball analogies and basketball. I don't know if baseball and basketball should be compared, but he's kind of Derek Jeter. You know, Derek Jeter never led the league in home runs or RBIs or average or even fielding percentage, but he was always, a lot of people considered him pound for pound the best shortstop in the league. So SGA's pound for pound the best guard in the league. MVP, I think he's an outstanding player in an outstanding system with a terrific coach and has benefited from being around those guys. If SGA were a Minnesota Timberwolf, he'd be on vacation like Anthony Edwards is. I would not. I think Anthony Edwards, when he's healthy, is a better ball player. But I don't have a vote, Nate, so it is what it is. And whatever that, I think it'll motivate Wimby. I think Victor Wembanyama wanted to win MVP, and now that he didn't, not that he needed any more motivation, whether it be in the conference finals, but I think Wimby will try to show the world that he should be the MVP.
5: Okay, so I talked to a scout who's done international basketball, so he's a big international guy, NBA guy. He's a former D1 college coach. I asked him about OKC and just, you know, how they play and the whole thing. He told me last week they get officiated differently. And he said it's really, really not good. He said OKC, great team. They get officiated differently. The fouls are called. They're not in the Wolves-Spurs game, for example, series. That's what he thinks. What do you see? Spurs beat OKC in the regular season. Do you think OKC gets calls? That's what everybody points to, and this guy doesn't have a dog in the fight.
6: I do. I hate to be the fan who complains about the referees all the time, and I try not to. You know, I think that the NBA has a problem with crew to crew. So much depends on simply what crew you get on a given night. Now, the Spurs just got out of a street fight in six games with Minnesota.
5: Yeah.
6: And most of the crews that officiated that series, they let the boys play. I mean, you could have called something every trip down the floor. And Lord knows how hard it is to call the NBA. It's so difficult. Back to baseball, I almost think the NBA should consider adding another referee somewhere on the court. I know it's already crowded. Like baseball adds two umpires down the lines in the World Series and later playoff stages. I think SGA is really great at drawing fouls. I think it depends on what crew has his games, but there's no question fans have noticed it. Players have noticed it. Teams have noticed it. Coaches have complained about it without calling names. And I think Adam Silver has a real issue on his hands here over the next 10, 15 days in this series, because if, you know, with the world now watching Oklahoma, if this shows that they are getting all of this treatment and the refs are buying these fake failing flops that Oklahoma's so good, there's going to be a lot of people upset. And the NBA is going to have a little bit of egg on its face here in 2 weeks if we're sitting up here and the whole country now sees how egregious the difference is between Oklahoma's games. A lot of that is because they're really good at drawing. You know, Manu Ginobili used to take a lot of crap down here years ago because Manu was really good at drawing fouls too. And my defense of him in those days was, well, I mean, Manu's job is to win the game. And if the refs are going to call it and it helps you win, why don't you do it? I don't hate SGA for doing it, but the league needs to figure out something else to do. Because they've tried to do something about flopping. Heck, you get a technical now if you get called for flopping, but for whatever reason, that particular guy never seems to get that. Because a lot of other guys get called for flopping. I don't recall the last time SGA got called for flopping, and not in a big game anyway.
5: Mike Taylor on tonight from San Antonio. His show is in the building. Check out the podcast. Great stuff when it comes to the Spurs. Coverage of Game 1 is coming up. Spurs OKC. Find him on X at Mike Taylor Show. So I look at it and say there's some matchups here. What do you think about Holmgren and Wemby? Are they rivals? I see there's some testiness there. I mean, what's that matchup like in this series?
6: Oh, I think there's definitely some testiness. And I think Webby's going to have to try to keep his cool. They're not going to be able to afford to have him get suspended for a game in this series. They'll lose the series. He's going to have to try to play within the rules aggressively. And not let any weird blood he has with Chet get to him. I think a lot of it's also, you know, outsiders. And when you constantly hear and you constantly get compared to one guy, it just kind of, these are the most hyper-competitive human beings on the planet. And when you constantly pick up the paper, or I love the paper or watch TV or whatever, and you hear all these people wanting to match you up with that guy, you're just naturally going to want to show the world that you're better than that guy. And then that tends to lead to actual bad blood. These kids don't know each other. They saw each other when they were younger. They saw each other throughout the season. And you could just tell, though, it was palpable. As the season went on, you could tell that whether it was because they just wanted to show the world they were better than the other one, or that maybe there's some stuff that got said between the two during games. They genuinely would like to beat the hell out of one another, that's for sure.
5: Yeah, so it's wild to me. The Holmgren, Chet Holmgren, Wemby matchup, because Wemby's like really competitive, but not a lot of, testiness or anything. He's usually just getting after it. Holmgren, Wemby. I'm watching that. Mike Taylor on tonight from San Antonio in the building podcast. Your pick. I just saw this. You're taking OKC in seven. Why?
6: Yeah, well, don't look at my notifications after that from people. Because I have to go with my brain and my gut. You know, my gut tells me because Oklahoma is, and I know the Spurs went 4-1 against them in the regular season. And I think the Spurs obviously can win the series. I think home court advantage, but these two are so good. They have so many weapons against each other that home court means everything. I really wanted the Spurs to get home court advantage this year. Just didn't turn out that way. They still won 62 games. I think this, if it goes seven, all these guys do is prove me wrong because I'm always, okay, they're young. They got to get over this hurdle. Then they got to get over that hurdle. And all they ever do is get over all the hurdles, right? The last hurdle is, can you win a game seven on the road in the Western Conference Finals? And none of these kids have ever participated in a game like that. So if this thing goes seven, it's hard to think that the Thunder won't find a way to beat San Antonio if it goes the distance, only because of the home court thing. And Oklahoma City is really, really good. You know, they're the defending champions. They do have the MVP, whatever anyone thinks about that. They have so much firepower. Obviously the Spurs do too, but I mean, honestly, it's a coin flip. And so when in doubt, pick the home team. So I just picked Oklahoma simply because they're at home. And we're getting ready to go on a 5-6-7 year run here where these two are just going to beat the heck out of it. It's just good. This is Ollie Frazier. And it's going to come a lot of nights. It's going to simply come down to who's at home. I hate to make it that simple, but that's the reason why I made that choice.
5: I love the series, man. This is going to be fun. Game one tonight, 7:30 Central, 6:30 Mountain. OKC hosting the Spurs. Mike Taylor on it. Watch his show. It's In the Building. You want to check out the podcast, find him on X as well at Mike Taylor Show. Mike, I appreciate you. Thanks a lot.
6: Thanks. Appreciate that very much, sir.
5: Thanks for your time. Mike Taylor on tonight. Went off on his own, has a great show in the building, live from San Antonio. Mike Taylor covers the Spurs. Game one tonight. Spurs, OKC. I'm ready. I am ready. Jay Elson's on tonight. We saw the story last week. He's been a full-time guy with Midco Sports for a long time now, covering USD and SDSU. Sounds like he's not going to go totally away. So what's next for Jay Elson, Sioux Falls sports broadcaster, live coming up?
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5: 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Appreciate you. A Reaction Monday getting ready to start full hour next hour with guest host Rob Kegron. We're not going to call him a guest host anymore. I mean, this is Rob. He's bringing it, man. Reaction Monday with Rob Kegron. And then he pops in Thursdays as well, so the spice of life. Rob Kegron coming in, national radio host on the Nate Brown Show. A lot to discuss today. Let's go to Jay Elson. Appreciate his time. I've told him I appreciated his work over the years. He's done a great job. Sioux Falls sports broadcaster, play-by-play, USD, SDSU. He's been with Midcoast Sports, and I just want to get down to the bottom of it. I did a segment on Jay. I said, man, he's done great work, and you know, the media landscape's changing and the whole thing with streaming and all that stuff. But I thought, well, we better get him on. Jay, welcome in. How are you?
20: I'm doing well, Nate. Thanks for having me. Good chatting with you.
5: I appreciate you. So I sent you a message, and you got a bunch of messages from people. So if people missed last week, you know, they're doing whatever and they missed, you announced that, hey, my full-time opportunity with Midcoast Sports, I won't be doing that anymore, and you know, we'll see where things land as opportunities arise here. So I just wanted to get you on to say, I know things change, and the full-time sports broadcasting side with Midco's not there, but it sounds like you're still saying, hey, I'm going to be around with some games and things like that. Kind of tell people where you're at.
20: Yeah, that's the plan, you know. I mean, you know, I've been doing it a long time and very grateful for the time I've had as a full-time employee with Midco Sports, but got in at the ground level and was part of some really exciting things there. Got to be a part of some really, really great growth and proud of everything, that I was a part of there and always will be. But yeah, now it's, you know, just time to kind of turn the page and consider what's next. It's been a while since I haven't known what was next, you know? I mean, I think I go all the way back to college and that was the last time where I didn't know what the next step was going to be for me. And obviously there's some different circumstances in play now than there was then, which makes it a little bit more interesting. But yeah, in terms of the play-by-play side, Nate, I mean, that's my passion. That's what I love. I'm going to do that as long as the opportunities are there, whether that's with Midco or anybody else, and just going to continue to be grateful for any chance I get to put a headset on, because that's really, you know, living that life and being that close to, you know, the sports world is something I'm just not ready to be done with. So, hoping that that part of my life continues and continues to grow for that matter. And just how and what that's going to look like, the shape of it all, I'm not sure. But I know the passion is still very much there, the desire. So all that is just, it's just a matter of kind of waiting to see how it all unfolds from here.
5: But you do expect, people are like, hey, we've watched Jay doing USD and doing SDSU. You expect to still be doing games on a game-by-game basis. You expect that.
20: Yeah, I hope so. That's the plan. I mean, the opportunity sounds like it's going to be there for me with Midco for sure. And that's something that I'm certainly excited about and grateful for. And I'd already, been kind of kicking the tires on trying to expand that, those opportunities, within my own control in terms of making connections and trying to, get my foot in the door other places that do similar things. And, I think inventory wise with streaming, like you mentioned, there's as much, if not more than there's ever been, in terms of games to do out there. It's just a matter of having the right connections and having people that are willing to give you a chance. So, still actively pursuing all of that, and trying to add more to my resume, whether that be, different sports or just different leagues, teams, what have you. So, anybody that might hear it that has a need, I'm certainly open to conversation. The only thing I won't do is move my family. I've got a daughter that's going to be a senior in high school next year. And so that's something I refuse to do.
5: Yeah.
20: Right now, I'm just not at that point in my life and really happy where I'm at, in terms of full time, living situation. So other than that though, have game, will travel. Right?
5: Let's go. Let's go. I like it. Jay Elson on tonight, Sioux Falls sports broadcaster, his full time, opportunity coming to a close with Midco, but, gonna be looking at play by play. We'll still be seeing him on the stream, on the TV side of this. So, I don't know if people know this, and we don't have to get into all the weeds here, but I felt like Midco, for one, there was a huge investment. I don't know if people know how much. You're talking full TV production, and I know there's been some things. There's some cuts here and some cuts there. I just wonder how the media, the TV side of things, has changed over the years. So expensive, a ton of investment, and especially in a market like South Dakota / North Dakota.
20: Yeah, live sports is not cheap, that's for sure. And that's just a reality of the business. And with that, the ways that people are going about those things is evolved as well. Obviously with the streaming side of thing exploding, if you get into that, you can do games for a lower price tag. And that's certainly part of the equation for everybody going forward. Not, that's no one specific. That's everybody. If you're going to be in that business, and you have to consider that piece of it. And the most expensive is always going to be doing those full scale productions, and that's difficult. And, resources are not unlimited for very many people. So that all becomes, something you have to consider, because it's bottom line is it's a business and you just have to be prepared to change with the times and change with the technology and kind of roll with things. And you have to be flexible. And, that includes the people, on the talent side, the production side as well. I mean, you have to find ways to adapt to this ever-changing culture and landscape of, not only the production side, but the landscape of college athletics as well. That's continuing to move. The targets for all these different things are moving in their own directions and their own timing. And so you're kind of along for the ride if you choose to do this. And, that's a situation that we're all well aware of when we get into this. And, certainly, that has, intensified a little bit here over the last few years with everything that's been going on. But, the bottom line is if you're happy, with the job and still enjoy it and you're still willing to deal with that, then more power to you. And I guess I'm still in that camp where, while the situation has changed for me, the love of the game, the love of the particular job has not. And so, as long as people keep asking, I'm going to keep doing it.
5: Let me ask you this. Jay Elson on tonight from Sioux Falls here on the Nate Brown Show. Looking forward to seeing what's next for him. And I still think you're going to be hearing, the call of games coming up. A lot of people say, well, I think what's missing maybe will be the stories, the segments, the interviews, some of the stuff that you've been doing when you're not doing games. Is that something that, hey, well, maybe I can still do some of this in a different way that you're looking at?
20: All options are open. I'm considering a lot of things right now, and it's been a hectic week, no question about that, but with everything that's happened in the last 7 days. But certainly, you can deliver content in a lot of ways, you know, whether that just be straight social media or doing it the old school way where you get out, shoot and edit and post on social media, that way. So whether that's, posting natively or posting, things that you've already created in other ways. So, yeah, I've had some conversations with friends that have been in the business and things like that about, what could we do or, what should we do? And the trick is you got to find ways to be unique, and you got to find ways to deliver something people can't get just anywhere else and make yourself stand out. That's, the toughest part for anybody, I think. But, and you know that as well as I do. So, I'm certainly, considering everything. Considering supplemental opportunities, that allow me to continue chasing the games part, and finding full-time employment, quote unquote, in another way, something that will allow that both in terms of scheduling and obviously an entity that will, allow me just, to take something on the side like that, because that is an ask. Certainly, while it's, most of the games we're talking about are off hours, off standard business hours, you still have to have the right setup to be able to make it happen. So that's something that for me is going to be a big part of the consideration moving forward. And in anything that I consider, whether that's in a full-time creative space or just adding that to move alongside with the whole live game aspect of what I want to do. But yeah, there's nothing I'm shutting the door on completely, because it's just at this point, because of all those things I talked about earlier and not being in this position and not considering anything other than sports or live sports or TV or anything for such a long time. It's, that's part of the excitement. Sure. When you get the opportunity to look at some other things is, hey, what is there something else out there for me that would make me happy and entirely happy? I that's where I struggle, because entirely for such a long time, and that's what I still really enjoy. If I can find something in that, fantastic. If I have to go the other direction, I can do that too. But I think you can't really make the right decision if you don't consider everything that gets presented to you. I'm just trying to listen and have a lot of conversations for the time being.
5: You've done a great job, man. I know that. I sent you a message, and a lot of people said, hey, they've really enjoyed the work, and I think that'll continue at least in parts of that, which I know a lot of sports fans will appreciate. Let's stay tuned. It's on the table. On the table. Things are on the table for Jay Elson, Sioux Falls sports broadcaster, long time with Midco Sports. I think you'll still be seeing him. Jay, stay in touch, man. Let's do this again. We appreciate you coming on.
20: Yeah, I appreciate it, Nate. And I just would like to say, too, I haven't had a chance to reach out to everybody who's reached out to me in the last week, but I saw it, everything on social media, whether it's texts or phone calls or anything like that. And just so everybody hears it from me directly, like, none of it went unread. All of it was very much appreciated, the support for me, for my work, for my family, all those things. So just want to take the opportunity here to make sure everybody hears me say thank you for that, and it really does mean a lot.
5: I appreciate you. Good luck. Stay in touch. Thanks.
20: Sounds good, Nate. Thanks.
5: Appreciate you. Jay Elson on tonight. Wanted to get him on. Appreciate his time, his full-time commitment there with Midco Sports coming to a close, but Jay Elson sounds like more play-by-play, at least USD, SDSU in the future, and do they have the contract and all that stuff. So stay tuned. One of the big sports broadcasters on the scene for many years. Jay Elson on tonight. We'll stay in touch with him. What's next for Yotes and Jack's coverage with Jay? Reaction Monday is happening now. Are you ready? Rob Cagron's ready to go. Is his team really going to do a walk into the NBA Finals? Coming up.
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5: All right, we're back and ready on a Monday. The Nate Brown Show is on tonight, Fox Sports Radio. 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Search for us. You've got us. The Nate Brown Show YouTube. We are up right now. Rob Kegron's in a reaction Monday. A lot to discuss tonight, Rob, and I will tell you a couple of things NBA. I'm going to go two things NBA right away. Number one, I just got a listener text here. I mean, I don't know if these guys are just waiting for you to get here. They just can't wait for the Rob Kegron episode to start. And what do they say here? Listener text, 605-720-1067, how you can text the show and be featured like this. especially if you got a message for Rob. We always read those. Listener text, Rob is going to be unbearable tonight with his Knicks basically walking into the NBA Finals. Unbearable tonight with the Knicks walking into the Finals. So we got it set. It's Spurs OKC tonight. I'm into that series. I'm not into the Cavs, Knicks. I mean, give me a break. Hey, maybe it'll be on Prime and I don't have to watch it. But Cavs, Knicks, is this the opportunity? The Knicks walking into the NBA Finals. Is that listener correct?
6: I would say no. It's not walking in. Certainly they are a favorite. They should be a favorite the way they've played, the way they played the four games against Philly, the way they played the last three games against Atlanta.
5: They're world beaters. Boy, those were tough teams, weren't they?
6: They are not that tough of a team, and so I'll give you that, and that's why I say it won't be a cakewalk. I do think, rightly so, they are a heavily favored team against Cleveland, but Cleveland has some weapons. Donovan Mitchell is an excellent player. You know, Harden, as much as I don't particularly like him, he has played well over the last, you know, week and week and a half or so. So I'll give him that. I don't think it's going to be a cakewalk, but I do think I'd be surprised if we didn't win. I want to say five games, but I'll be fair and say six just in case, you know, we have a slip. Don't get me wrong. We haven't played in a week and a half, right? There is something to be said about getting a little, coming out a little rusty, a little slow, having 10 days off in the middle of the playoffs. I do think that, you know, we could get tripped up here or there, but I don't think it's like last year, right? I thought Indiana was a very good team last year that could absolutely beat us. I would be very surprised if Cleveland beat the Knicks right now.
5: Okay, so, you would be very surprised.
6: Yes.
5: So, Lister, Texas is calling for a sweep.
6: I don't see that, because I do think they'll be a little bit rusty out of the gate. Not exactly sure what you're going to get out of Anunoby. You know, it certainly looks like he's, for the most part, recovered from his hamstring thing, but I still don't think they're going to push him too hard there. I'd be surprised if it were a sweep, too, right? I really would. I do not think we're going to sweep the Cavs. I think this is five or six games, but I think we should solidly be in the NBA Finals in about a week and a half, 2 weeks.
5: This is just lining up perfectly. New York City's own Rob Tegron's going to get his Knicks into the Finals. Is this as big as Ewing, Starks, Oakley, Bulls having to get through, having to battle, having to get there? Is this as big? Knicks, Rockets, you know, back in the day?
6: Well, it was different then, too, right, Nate? Because we had had those struggles year in and year out against the Bulls, right? Even had some struggles against Indiana, right, Reggie Miller. And so we had our moments where we thought we could get over the top, and if we could ever beat the Bulls, we could absolutely get over the top. And then, of course, Michael retires, and we have this opportunity finally to get into the Finals. We get there, and then we have a 3-2 lead, and somehow we lose in Game 6 and Game 7 to the Houston Rockets. And I know most people don't care about hockey around here, but for a New York kid, and I was 13 at the time, 1994, the Rangers were in the Stanley Cup Finals at the same time as the Knicks were in the NBA Finals against the Rockets. The Rangers win Game 7 of their series against the Canucks, and we think that the Rangers and the Knicks are going to win in the same year. The Knicks crush our hearts, obviously. John Starks has one of the worst games in the history of the NBA Finals. I think he went 2-for-17 in Game 7, and it was crushing. But New York was completely into the Knicks then.
5: How about now?
6: I actually could make an argument that they're more into it now than they were then.
5: Because they're starved.
6: Because it's been so long. The last time the Knicks won the NBA Finals, I was not born. Right? I mean, and I am not young anymore.
5: That is amazing.
6: I am not a child. So the fact that it's been that long, and in reality, not just that, right? And we're not getting into a New York sports topic here, but New York teams have not been very successful over the last 10, 15, 20 years. I mean, let's be fair, right? The Mets haven't won since 86. The Giants had their runs, right? You know, in 08 and 12. But since then, they've been terrible. Let's be fair. They've not been good almost year in, year out. The Jets haven't won since 1969. The Rangers haven't won since 1994. The Islanders haven't won since the early 80s, right? Like, there hasn't been a great amount of success. So now the fact that the Knicks have had a few good years of momentum here and could actually get to the NBA Finals, I think more people are into it now.
5: Are you juiced? Are you
6: I'm
5: ready?
6: I'm completely into it. I will absolutely be watching basket by basket over the next week and a half or so of the NBA, of the Eastern Conference Finals.
5: Okay, so now that I know that, that you're that into it, ready, New York City, this is your team, the Knicks, I'm going to start getting into that series just so I can kind of hit you a little bit.
6: Yeah, I'm sure.
5: You know, take you a little, you know, rib you a little bit. So I'll be ready. I'll be ready on that. So I got to go. I won't root for the Cavs. We'll just have some fun.
6: Well, here's why you have to root for the Knicks. And I'm not for me by any means. In fact, I would expect you would root against me. But it's a much better NBA Finals if we get either Knicks Spurs or Knicks Thunder.
5: Absolutely.
6: Right? And that's what we're, you and I as sports fans, like we don't have a dog. You don't have a dog in the fight. I certainly do.
5: We can't have Cavs, Spurs, or OKC. Can't have it.
6: No one needs to see James Harden in an NBA final, okay? Like, never.
5: We might be able to hit him. Lister text, Nate, does New York fire its coach if they don't win this series? Fire Mike Brown?
6: I don't think they will after 1 year, but would he deserve to be? Yes, because Tom Thibodeau brought them all the way to this
5: point.
6: You're
5: already firing the coach?
6: Well, I didn't like Thibodeau getting fired in the first place, right? I thought Thibodeau had made big progress with this team, that he would have eventually got them over the top. I am not a big Mike Brown fan, but I will say over the last seven games, he's done very well, so I'm going to give him some credit. But this team had one goal and one goal alone, right? We already got to the Eastern Conference Finals last year. We had gotten over Boston, who was a very good team last year, Nate, be fair. Right? That was a big win in that semifinal. Well, now if you and I would agree that the Cleveland Cavaliers are an inferior team to last year's Indiana Pacers.
5: Got to get this done. But
6: you have to win this. Do I think he should get fired if they don't do it? Yes. Do I think he will? No, they're not going to fire him after a year.
5: By the way, one more topic on the NBA, and this is, I mean, Matt Kearney is the lone man. He's on the hill. The producer of the Nate Brown Show, he's dying on the hill of, he thinks it's fine that the Game 7 last night, and I don't care if you watch Pistons or Cavs, you're probably not that interested here in South Dakota, just my guess, but Game 7, it was on Prime Video. This is Game 7 of the Eastern Conference Finals, and you don't have it on NBC or ESPN. You've got to have that.
6: I completely agree, and I know we sound old, but I cannot take you seriously as a league when you're deciding game in the second round of the Eastern Conference playoffs is on something that I have to log in to go watch. And you say, well, you save your login. Yeah, sure. I just want to turn the television on.
5: It's just wild.
6: I want to hit the power button.
5: Is it growing the game? Is that growing the game?
6: No, of course not.
5: You got the NBA. I mean, people don't have Prime. Not everybody and their mother has Prime. Guess what? I was in a hotel this weekend. Oh, you could bring up Prime on the TV. Yeah, I know. It's a mess. I wanted to watch NBC. It's difficult. You're traveling. I'm not going to do that.
6: Here's all you need to know, Nate. There is one league that is more successful than all of the other leagues combined in this country. And still, to this day, they put, other than maybe one playoff game, they put all of them on over-the-air network television.
5: Yes.
6: It's the NFL. And if it works for the NFL, it should work for your sport. If you think that you're smarter than the NFL, you are the biggest dummy in the world.
5: By the way, I said that. I said the NBA is not nearly as big as the NFL. The NFL's doing some streaming stuff too, and Netflix and all that. The NBA can't go down this road. They think they're that big they can put their game on Prime?
6: But you can do it, right? You can do it in certain spots. You can do it a game here, a game there.
5: Well, they did it. I honestly thought it was going to end after the first the play-in stuff.
6: That's what I thought,
5: I thought, okay, those are on Prime. Yep. We're good now.
6: Yep.
5: It's every other game.
6: Absolutely. It's a huge problem, and I think they're nuts if they think that they're growing the game. Tell me when will this happen? When will the AFC or NFC championship games or the divisional round games,
5: it won't be.
6: When will those games be exclusively on streaming? I don't believe it. I'm sorry. The NFL knows better than to mess with their fans and say, well, you got to go find this game right now. No way. I don't see it.
5: Interesting you say that. John Skipper, former president of ESPN, thinks that streaming will take control of the NFL with all their money. We're going to react to that coming up. By the way, speaking of the NBA, I do want to get to this. The MVP is SGA, Shai Gilgeous-Alexander, OKC. He won the MVP again People are saying the international players have taken over the NBA. Is that right? Coming up.
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5: South Dakota Sports Talk Show live tonight, Fox Sports Radio. Glad you're here. The Nate Brown Show and Rob Kegron in a reaction Monday. Boy, I figured it out. Matt Kearney is a prime fan and a streaming sports fan. Man, I was like, hey, game seven last night, Cavs, Pistons. And he doesn't even watch it. He doesn't watch it, so he doesn't care. He just likes taking us down.
6: That's it. He's mad that, you know, we have strong principles on these things. I mean, they're literally designing it for guys like Matt Koenig, who loves streaming, and he doesn't even watch it.
5: No.
6: So it shows you it doesn't work. The guys who actually want to watch the game, who are, you know, have to jump through seven hoops to watch it, well, forget it. Eventually, I put throw my hands up and say, and then when the game stinks, if it were on regular television, I'd keep it on probably.
5: Yeah,
6: right?
5: You check it out.
6: And go back and forth.
5: But you're not going to go back in if it's a bad game.
6: When I turned that game off toward, like, probably 3 or 4 minutes left in the third quarter last night, I said, I'm not going back.
5: That's it.
6: I'm done.
5: No, and that's right, because you would flip back. You'd be like, hey, what's going on? All right. I was wild. I did not expect Game 7 in the Eastern Conference like that to be on a prime streamer. people talked about it today, but it was kind of covered up. Everybody's scared or something of Amazon. By the way, let me get into this NBA topic, and then we'll get to something I find interesting today with the federal government getting into college sports, and it looks like it's really happening. So we'll get to that. Shai Gilgeous-Alexander's the MVP. This is a national sports thing that people say, oh, debate the MVP. I'm not going to debate the MVP. I wouldn't have done it. I wouldn't have done SGA as the MVP. But the topic has been all of the international players have been the MVPs the last 5 years.
6: Yep.
5: Last 5 years, and then you have to go way back like 10 years to even get a guy that's in the mix from the USA. So everybody said international players are now better. They've taken over the NBA. This is the problem. Basketball, AAU, nobody's getting developed, and it's the money, it's the whole thing, and youth basketball. Are we overreacting? I mean, didn't the USA just win the Olympics? Didn't we just win that with our players? Can we grab a great player from France and Serbia and stuff? Yeah. Are they taking over the NBA? International players are now better than us?
6: No, absolutely not. I think you hit it right on the head there. We can take the best that France has to offer, the best that Serbia has to offer, the best that Canada has to offer. Right? All of these, you know, but they don't have the depth that we do, right? Like if you
5: no.
6: Now if let's go no. 1 through 50, how many of them are Americans, right? How many of them are international? How many of them are Americans? Way more Americans than all of the other countries combined, right? And so that's the difference. Yes, at the top level, these countries are doing a really good job of developing top-tier talent, but not every single, we're not filling out every roster with just international. It's not like we get, oh man,
5: did you
6: see the Nuggets last year? Like, they had 9 international guys and 3 Americans. No, that's not happening. And that, I can't see that happening ever. Certainly if it was going to happen, it'd be a long time away. It's just, those countries have done a really good job of developing top tier talent.
5: I had to push back on that because I'm hearing that topic today. Look at the MVPs of the NBA. They've all been international the last 8 years. It's like, they're better than us, and I'm going through this. Yeah, there's some great players. And as a matter of fact, so then I said, Rob, I sent this to you. I said, let's do our starting 5 in the NBA. And I'm not going to be biased here, guys. I am going to have international players in there. So I'm just saying, who would be your starting 5? Forget about the MVP votes. By the way, SGA, is he the MVP? He's the best player in the NBA playing tonight?
6: Well, again, it really comes down to, Nate, what do you consider MVP? Is it the best player? Is it? I've always
5: like
6: thought
5: the Nuggets, if they don't have Jokic, they're nothing. They are nothing.
6: I've always, and I generally agree with that sentiment, Nate. Like, I've always thought the MVP is the guy, if you took him off that team, could they still be, you know, a playoff team? You take Jokic off the Nuggets, they're not making the playoffs.
5: It's over.
6: I would argue the same about Wemby, right?
5: Yes.
6: Take Wembanyama off of the Spurs, I don't think they're making the playoffs either. They're the 8th seed. You know, one of those teams is the 8th seed. If you took SGA off, could OKC still make the playoffs? I think so. Now, I think he's great, right? And in some ways, I think he's underrated because he doesn't have that star power. He's not as big as a Wemby or
5: Jokic stuff.
6: Right, like he's a different kind of player. I think he's spectacular. I think he's top 5 in the league. Do I think he's the MVP? Not by the way I want to judge MVPs.
5: Listener text coming in, 605-720-1067, how you text the show. Let's see, they're talking about SGA. Isn't SGA from Canada anyway? Is that really international?
6: Well, sure. I'm pretty sure that despite what certain people say, Canada is not one of the 50 or 51 states.
5: But I do know what he's saying. It's not like it's like Serbia or Europe. I mean, so it's is not the USA.
6: In some ways, that's more impressive. How many great Canadian basketball stars have there been through
5: the years? I can count 2. It's SGA and Jamal Murray. Like, people don't know Jamal Murray from the Nuggets. Those are the only 2 Canadian basketball players that I know.
6: Yeah, it's not. I think it's really impressive to come out of Canada and be the MVP of the National Basketball Association.
5: Back-to-back MVPs, SGA, I don't love that. Where's everybody arguing about this? Everybody thought Jokic shouldn't have been. Oh, Jokic, should they give it to him again? He's led every stat category, like almost every single one.
6: He averaged a triple-double, Nate. I mean, like, he averaged a triple-double. Like, isn't that enough?
5: And nobody's arguing. So it was SGA leading vote-getter MVP today. Wemby was second, and then Jokic comes in a distant third. So let's go with our starting five right now in the NBA. Okay, I want to do this, okay? This was actually, this was kind of hard. I don't know if you thought it was kind of hard. I mean, there's only, like, eight guys I considered. So it's not like you go deep to me. There's like eight guys, but it's my starting five right now. So I'm going to go, but here's how I cheated on this. I'm going to go two Twin Towers. I'm going to go two guys in the middle. I'm going to go Tim Duncan, David Robinson style. So remember those guys. So I'm going to go Wembanyama center. Like, he's my center. And then as a power forward, because he can go outside, he can pass. So I'm going to keep Wemby inside at 7'5". I'm going to go Jokic power.

0: Steph Curry still, for me, just unbelievable, lights you up from three. He's still really, really top shelf. And I barely go SGA. I debated, do I take Anthony Edwards over SGA? If I'm going to take a guy, do I take Edwards over Shai Gilgeous-Alexander? I did not. Last 2 years for Shai have been really good. I'm not a huge fan of him. But there's my starting five. Wemby, Jokic, two guys, the bigs, and then Kawhi Leonard, Steph Curry, Shai Gilgeous-Alexander. Were we on target?
1: We started to be, and then we went a little off the rails there towards the end. I completely agree with you on playing the Twin Towers. I tried my best to come up with a scenario this afternoon where I wouldn't put these two guys together because they're both these giants, and does it work? Yes, it works. They are the two best players in the league, right?
0: That's
1: like
0: it.
1: I would be a fool to be like, hey, I'm going to try to come up with something. I'd be forcing it. It's absolutely Wemby at center, Jokic at power forward. Here's where I think basketball has changed so dramatically since when you and I grew up watching it in the 90s and even the early 2000s, where you really had to have a 1-2-3 combo there. I don't think you need that anymore. I think your backcourt can be a hodgepodge. I think 1, 2, and 3 don't necessarily have to fit those traditional point guard, shooting guard,
0: small forward.
1: And so I like your Kawhi pick because I think when healthy, he is phenomenal. But I went a different direction, and I'm going to play basically three guards at 1, 2, and 3
0: with
1: and
0: the
1: have them
0: bigs,
1: be a bit interchangeable. And so I agree with you on SGA for sure. I think after that is where you and I parted ways, and I am absolutely going to take Ant-Man, Anthony Edwards. And my last kind of guardish guy, even though he's 6'7", is Luka. So I'm going to take Luka, SGA, and Anthony Edwards.
0: Luka, I looked at him. He dropped out quickly. I mean, I can't have... Why don't you have James Harden in there?
1: James Harden
0: same
1: is
0: player.
1: Not even in the...
0: No, same player.
1: No.
0: Luka Doncic? No defense.
1: But Jokic doesn't play defense. Wait a minute. You love the Nuggets. Jokic plays zero.
0: Hang
1: Did
0: on,
1: you watch the
0: on.
1: Playoffs where he basically just lets guys go right to the room? You're sick. What is he, 6'11"? Now you're making me crazy.
0: Wait, no. Does he pass the ball? Yes. Does he rebound the ball? Yes. So those are two big categories, assists and rebounds. Does Luka do any of that?
1: Luka rebounds the ball.
0: Zero.
1: Luka rebounds the ball.
0: He
1: That's not
0: nothing.
1: True at all.
0: He shoots.
1: Luka
0: and he does
1: rebounds the ball.
0: Back. Hey, watch this. Around the back, it's like he's playing horse out there. It's like, play basketball. The guy scores. That's it. I can't have
1: Luka
0: it.
1: Luka is his average for the season, 33.5 points, 8.3 assists, 7.7 rebounds. That's not nothing, Nate.
0: That's nothing.
1: That's not nothing.
0: Nothing.
1: He doesn't play defense, I'll give you that, but geez.
0: He can't pass it,
1: 33 and a half points
0: it.
1: A game. What do you want?
0: So no Steph Curry? Are you kidding me? Who's the better shooter? Who's the better shooter?
1: There's no one who's a more pure shooter than Steph Curry.
0: Yeah, so he lights it up. I mean, Luka.
1: I'm okay with your Kawhi, because I think he's that good when he's healthy.
0: So you took Ant-Man over, I guess, Steph Curry, kind of.
1: Yeah.
0: And he took Luka over Kawhi Leonard. It's not even close.
1: That's just not true.
0: That is not even close. If we lined up NBA executives tonight, who you want right now? Kawhi Leonard or Luka?
1: It's not even close. They're going to take Luka.
0: I mean, it's just, I mean, how can we be that far off?
1: Kawhi is never healthy. Right? So now you gave me a different question there. I think your argument when picking the starting five, which is why I compliment you, I like Kawhi. If I'm an executive of an NBA team, it's not even close. I'm taking Luka.
0: Well, guess what? Did Luka play in the playoffs? I can't remember. Oh, he was hurt again. What a guy. He's been out of shape.
1: I mean, Kawhi is 34. Luka has 7 years on him. It's not even close for an NBA exec. He has to take Luka.
0: Kawhi's better right now. No question about it. Okay, good stuff. Good exercise. But I can't believe it. Luka Doncic is in your top five.
1: He's
0: not even in my top 10. It's not even in my top 10.
1: Okay, well, we might as well take your top 10 and throw it in the garbage then.
0: Here we go.
1: Luka is not in your top 10?
0: Luka. James Harden. Let's see.
1: James Harden is not even close to Luka.
0: Let's put Giannis in there. He's just a
1: Giannis,
0: bowl in a china
1: put,
0: shop.
1: You could absolutely put Giannis.
0: Bowl in a china
1: Giannis
0: shop.
1: Is not in your top 10 either?
0: What
1: kind of top 10 is this?
0: He's probably.
1: Top five and then five other garbage players so that we just don't put in the stars?
0: It's like Giannis is like Rob Kigron. Just drive to the basket and get out of the way. And he just knocks people over. I can tell. That's how you played back in the day. Okay. Let's get into this. Federal government

0: 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We've got a listener text on this, and I think it's actually pretty big news if this happens next.
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4: From the Kelloland Live Doppler Storm Center.
5: Rain showers, maybe a thunder shower this evening, and then cloudy and breezy overnight. Our low by morning, 41. Tomorrow, a cooler day, mostly cloudy, breezy, 57 with a northwest wind. A little warmer on Wednesday, partly cloudy, 64. Showers and 64 Thursday and Friday, rainy. And again, 64 for high. From the Storm Center, Kelloland TV, I'm meteorologist Jay Trobeck.
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0: That song right there is the theme song of the Nate Brown Show. We want to go back to when sports used to be on TV and you could actually watch and have a TV dinner with your family and just enjoy life.
12: Nate, I don't know if I want to go back to eating TV dinner.
0: Maybe that's just me.
12: I'm all for it. You had me completely. And then you're like, I got to sit there with a crappy Hungry Man TV dinner. No offense if you like that. It's not my thing.
0: I used to eat TV dinners.
12: I'm a good cook. I'm going to make my own food.
0: That was a great time in life. I don't know what went wrong. I don't know what the food was, but I enjoyed it back in the day. Let's get into this. Something serious, finally, on the Nate Brown Show tonight. I've got something serious, and we got a listener text on this, so we'll get to that. So I don't know if this is really going to happen, but it sounds like it is. They have a bipartisan U.S. Senate bill when it comes to college sports. NIL, governing body, and the framework is there. It's an actual bill. Ted Cruz, Texas. Maria Cantwell, Washington. Three key things are here, Rob. White House says yes. Republicans, I guess, on board. Democrats on board. There's nothing that they do together at all. College sports are aligned, they say, right now. And one of the things, the details are going to come out this week. U.S. Senate bill this week. Details are going to come out. One of the things, according to a report today, NIL salary cap. NIL salary cap transfers. It's going to address that. It's going to address a new governing body that actually has, like, you can't go against this. This is a federal law. Is this the right step? Federal government finally saying, we've got to do something here. People can debate it. Should they be involved? Is this the right thing?
12: Yes and no. I hate being that guy, and I'm almost never that guy on your show, but it's yes and no to me, right? It's yes because we're at this point where the system is completely broke, right? One of the things I did like that I read this afternoon was it was going to prevent, you know, coaches from leaving mid-season, right? And this idea that they're going to get courted in the middle of the season another team. That part I really like. And I even like the fact that there'd be some kind of NIL salary cap, that they were going to put some regulations in place, some guardrails. Why on earth can the NCAA not handle their own crap? Why does they need the government, which is should be having way better things to work on right now, and I don't want to get down that path, but way more important things. We need the government to step in and fix the NCAA. That's how inept of an organization that they are, that they can't get their own house in order, that they need the government to come in and do it for them.
0: The NCAA has been lobbying Congress to do this for 7 years now. I look back at this. 7 years of this. Because why? They don't want to get sued. They're just getting their pants sued off. I mean, they get sued if they try and say, you can't do this, you can't do that. Plus, they kick the can down the road. So they've been saying, we need the government to help us on this. I wonder if the NCAA is even going to have a voice in this. They talk about a new governing body that actually enforces rules. Is the NCAA just going to run championships and that's it? I wonder.
12: I don't believe that. I think they'll still have their hand in this. And I think the fact is, the NCAA, like you said, they want this, right? Because they can't handle it on their own. It doesn't seem like the players overwhelmingly are for this, right?
0: I wonder. Nobody's talking about the players.
12: Yeah, and there are way more players than there are, you know, institutions around this country. So I think, again, if you had any kind of leadership, what do great leaders do? What have great commissioners in the history of sports done? But bring both sides together, bring ownership and labor together and try to make deals. In anything, it's going to be a compromise, right? I mean, obviously, you're not going to get everything you want. But the fact that the NCAA has not even come close to making their own deal and needs the government to step in, I think it's a bad sign because you're not going to get the players on board.
0: Lister text, speaking of players, he said, Nate, with the feds getting involved in NIL, there should be a provision. If a student gets NIL money, with a set amount, maybe $100,000 per year or more, they should be ineligible for the school scholarship. Make the athlete pay for the scholarship. That could free up money for other kids in the other sports.
12: No, sorry. I completely disagree with that, right? Do we know what college costs?
0: Give them a scholarship too?
12: What does college cost? He's going to Ohio State University. What does that cost? $80,000 a year?
0: A lot.
12: So you want him to take all of his NIL money and pay for his college. Sorry. Half of them are not even going there. Like, anybody who's making big-time NIL money is trying to get drafted, and they might come out early anyway. That I completely disagree with. They still get their scholarship.
0: Get this. I was told by a big-time university, this is a guy who went back to an alumni thing, and this is a big-time university that plays big-time football. He said, all of the guys on the team, it's a minimum of $200K.
12: Yeah.
0: Minimum is what they're getting, $200K. And I thought, for the backup, the third string center? He said, if you're on the roster at this university, they're giving you $200K off the top.
12: And I can understand that. That's probably a big-time program that is successful year in and year out that is making money on their program, right? They're not losing money. They're not giving the 85th player on the roster $200,000 unless they were making money.
0: Coming right back, wrapping up the show, Aaron Rodgers is back, and Rob Cagron says what next?
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13: 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If it tastes bland and blah, also definitely not the right bun. 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
0: All right, 2 minutes left. 2 minute warning on the Nate Brown Show with Rob Kegron in studio. 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Full week getting ready to go on Fox Sports Radio, South Dakota Sports Talk Show. Let's go with our last hitter, and it's got to be, I've waited for this. I'm only going to give you a minute and a half, maybe even less if I can get something in on this. Aaron Rodgers is back. It's Rob's boy. He's back. He's going to play till he's a hat rack back there, 50 years old. Can't move. Just put him back there, but he can throw it. 42. He's going to be 43. $22 million. So give everybody the Aaron Rodgers spiel. Steelers, Mike McCarthy, and Aaron Rodgers, they're going to go back to the playoffs.
12: I wouldn't be shocked at all with that kind of combo. Absolutely not. Mike McCarthy and Rodgers, why? And who is better out there? And you're worried about $22 million? I mean, I'm going to give you four names of guys who are making way more than $22 million this year. Trevor Lawrence, Deshaun Watson, Daniel Jones, and Malik Willis. Okay, you really going to tell me that we have a big problem with Aaron Rodgers getting $22 million when those four guys are making significantly more than him?
0: I can't believe you put Trevor Lawrence in there.
12: Trevor Lawrence would
0: run circles around Aaron Rodgers.
12: What has he ever done? He's average. Trevor Lawrence is entirely average.
0: And I couldn't
12: absolutely
0: believe it.
12: I'll take my chances with Aaron.
0: I saw the OTA's practice day. $22 million guaranteed. He could make up to $25 million. There's Mike McCarthy and Aaron. They're going through OTAs. I'm thinking, what are we doing? Is this, I mean, when was this? 20 years ago?
12: Yeah, it's a little odd. I would give you that, but who's better? It's not like they had a better option.
0: They will not be in the playoffs. They are going to make the playoffs. The AFC North. Let's mark it down. May 18th. Matt Kearney always timestamps these. Mark it down. You said playoffs
12: yes.
0: for the Steelers.
12: Yes. Absolutely.
0: I say no playoffs for, and it's going to be a sad ending to Aaron Rodgers, and he's going to go back into the ayahuasca stupor, and we'll forget about it.
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26: Game one of the NBA's West Finals is tonight. Tip off in about 40 minutes. Spurs at Thunder. San Antonio's head coach had said earlier today the expectation was for De'Aaron Fox to play despite the recent sprained ankle. However, multiple reports says he had been ruled out for game one tonight. Meanwhile, back for OKC from the strained hamstring, Jalen Williams. The East Final starts Tuesday, Cleveland at New York. The Pelicans have a new head coach, Jamal Mosley, was just fired by Orlando. In the NHL playoffs, a game seven to end the second round is underway. An early goal for Montreal. Canadians lead 1-0 at Buffalo mid-first period. The East Final will start Thursday in Raleigh against Carolina. Cardinals quarterback Jacoby Brissett did not attend the start of OTAs. He wants a pay raise. In Major League Baseball, it's the Rays 8-1 over the Orioles in the fifth inning. Yankees up 1-0 on Toronto in the fourth. I'm Steve DeSager.
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